0: as being.
1: They don't, because we're all in California laid back.
2: Yeah.
1: Like, there's other things for us to do. We can go hiking instead of watching football.
2: But
1: you know what I mean?
2: They seek out content, like, comment, react, engage more than a lot of fan bases than I've seen.
1: We can go chew on bark.
2: Oh.
1: Yeah. You know what I mean? Yeah. Right? That's as opposed to being passionate about football.
2: Sure.
1: No, the Niners, that bang bang Niner game, man, they show up.
2: Chew on bark.
1: That's right.
2: Thank you.
1: So, ladies and gentlemen, returning to the program, Matt Maiocco, the NBC Sports Bay Area 49ers insider. How are you, Matt? Good to see you, man.
3: I'm doing well, and it's interesting to get that national perspective on the 49ers fan base. I think it's a unique group, and they're very passionate, and you're right. California fans kind of get that laid-back reputation, but 49er fans are anything but laid-back.
1: No, I know. Everyone's talking about Arrowhead's loud. Seattle, you know, Seattle has the 12s. Niner fans just show up everywhere, except maybe on the sun side of Levi Stadium, you know, never know. But let's jump into it right here. How's the coach right now, Matt? How is he?
3: He's getting better. Yeah, you know, I had an opportunity to sit in his office on Tuesday, and he's still feeling the effects, and his emotions are kind of all over the place. But, you know, physically, as he said, his plastic surgeon did one heck of a job stitching him back together.
1: Wow.
3: But the brain injury is a real thing. And you know, he's been out there. They've had three practices. The first day he was out there for probably about 30, 35 minutes, just kind of standing way back in the defensive secondary. And then day two, little bit more time out there than yesterday. They're off today, but yesterday he was out there for the entire 11-on-11 period. So he's just getting back into watching film. Says the music that's cranked up in practice is probably the biggest thing that he's dealing with now. But, you know, it's not just this steady progression from here to up there. It's kind of, you know, going about it like concussions tend to do, and everybody's different, but he feels, you know, he's getting better, and he says he'll be okay, but right now he's still dealing with some stuff.
1: I mean, man, obviously we're towards the end of July here, and it's several weeks till it's go time, but go time is a Trans-Pacific International Dateline flight. How is this possible? You know?
3: Yeah, they'll be leaving the Bay Area on September 2nd, so it's still more than a month away.
1: Right.
3: You know, John Lynch at the press conference on Saturday, when you know they kind of revealed what the plan of attack was, and that was just a couple hours after the 49ers put out the statement about the accident. John Lynch said that at that point that they felt like he was going to be. Kyle Shanahan was going to be cleared far in advance of that game to resume full coaching responsibilities. But, I mean, it's a reasonable and rational question. What is his level of involvement going to be? Can he take on all those duties? And then, as you noted, mix in that 16, 18-hour flight to Melbourne. I don't know, man. I think that there is a possibility that he won't be all the way back, but there's no timetable right now. I think they're still expecting him to be back, but I'm sure they have to make some contingencies, you know, whether it's him. Yeah, I think he'll travel, but you don't know. And then once he's there, you know, is he best served on the sideline or in the booth? Or, you know, I think all that stuff, those are unanswered questions right now.
1: Matt Maiocco here on the Rich Eisen Show. So, I guess, who would it be? I mean, who's taken over at this point in time? Like, what's the process here, Matt?
3: Yeah, so Chris Foerster, who's the assistant head coach, longtime assistant to the Shanahans, including Kyle and Mike, he takes over as kind of overseeing. He's the front man. So he's the guy that, kind of falls on him to keep everything together. But he's, you know, Kyle told him early on, he said, hey, do what you want to do and delegate what you don't want to do. So what Foerster has done is he's basically delegated, you know, the overall team meetings to here's the offensive staff, Clay Kubiak, you go deal with the offensive players, Raheem Morris, you go deal with the defensive players. So I would expect if this goes on, and probably, you know, they play their first preseason game on the 13th, so my guess would be that, you know, Kubiak will be calling the plays on offense, Raheem Morris will be calling the plays on defense, and then Chris Foerster will kind of be overseeing it and making the decisions. So that'll be how they proceed in the preseason. And I think from that standpoint, just the communication and the lines of communication with everything and the chain of command, I think that those three preseason games conceivably are very, very important for the 49ers just to kind of figure out how they want to proceed if, you know, the darn near unthinkable occurs and Kyle Shanahan isn't able to resume his duties week one when the 49ers play the Rams.
1: Last one for you on this part of our conversation here, Matt. How did he look? I mean, what can you share with us here? Because, again, I know it's sensitive with the Niners and him, and it's his health. But how do you look to you?
3: I thought he looked good. He was still shaken up. You know, this was on Tuesday. The thing that really bothered him, and tell me if you've ever heard of this in the NFL, there were seven beat reporters that he wanted to meet with. And the impetus for that was the reports on the public database on Monday night that revealed that it was the other driver who was to blame. So Kyle wanted to clear that up. I mean, who in the NFL says that there were errors made in reporting and I want to clear it up? I was the one at fault. And that's exactly what he did. Mm-hmm. He felt really badly that the other driver, publicly it's known, a 21-year-old female, he felt really badly that she was to blame. And what happened was on the official police report from Palo Alto, Kyle Shanahan was at fault. But when the data was transferred over to the public database, apparently the drop-down box, they put the fault in the wrong column. And so he wanted to clear that up above everything else, that she was not the fault. He says he was not on his cell phone, but his cell phone was on his lap, and it fell between the seats. And when he reached down to pick it up, he said he was distracted for 2 seconds, and that was enough for him to veer over the double yellow line and run into that car. So he says he has no qualms whatsoever about taking responsibility. He has nothing to hide. He just wanted to clear the air that he was the one at fault, not the other driver.
1: Matt Maiocco here on the Rich Eisen Show. Let's get into Pearsall. I mean, are we having another Ricky Pearsall incomplete training camp on our on our hands here?
3: Yes, absolutely, and it might be worse than that, Rich. So Ricky Pearsall had the posterior cruciate ligament that he banged up last year, played half of the season. That thing just couldn't get right, and when he would get back, he would bang it again, and he would miss more time. Well, the expectation was that, as it often does with the PCL, that it would heal on its own. And that's why the 49ers proceeded the way they did, rest, go through a regular off-season program, which it seemed to be okay. But then two practices in, that same knee started swelling. And now the team is clearly concerned. They're going to pursue and look at all their options, but certainly one of the options that, you know, when you're talking about pursuing all options, you're talking about surgery, and it would be a reconstruction of that knee, the PCL, which would put him out for the season. And I think, you know, one of the major questions is, why are they dealing with this now and not just early in the offseason? The answer is that they expected that it would heal on its own and no surgery would be required. And if they had the surgery earlier in the offseason, say February, March, whenever, probably would have missed this season anyway. So, hey, now all of a sudden, that pick, you know, the first selection in the second round, Dejon Stribling, which was, I think, at some point kind of seen as, wow, that's kind of a luxury pick. Now it's a necessity. You know, they have Mike Evans, Dejon Stribling right there, number 15. He's had a really good camp, and now they need him. They need him in a big way. And so we'll see what they do at the wide receiver position. But they have DeMarcus Robinson, Christian Kirk, who's banged up as well, the calf strain, Jacob Cowling, Jordan Watkins. So be interesting to see. You know, we're hearing the name, just, you know, the fan base, the 49er faithful, or, you know, talking about bringing Debo Samuel back. I don't know if the 49ers are going to do that immediately, but, you know, I'm sure they'll bring in somebody. You know, they need to kind of fill out that wide receiver room just to take the wear and tear off the guys who are healthy. But I'm sure there are conversations behind the scenes of if they need to do anything. But right now, I think it looks like, you know, they're going to roll with some of the younger guys and get them up to speed and go from there. But right now, man, it's not looking good for Ricky Pearson all season.
1: I ain't going to be Ayuk. That's who they're not bringing back.
3: Darn, no.
1: That, you know.
3: That's one that I think we all can agree on.
1: You know, so, I mean, might as well bring back Debo. I mean, there have been worse ideas if this is in fact the case. How's Kittle? Are we going to see him week one? What do you think?
3: He's making a good run at it. I think there's a decent chance now. You know, he's on the PUP list, but he's out there at practice. He's conditioning. He's going through PT behind the scenes and everything else. So, you know, they have specific markers that they want their players who are recovering to hit. You know, getting back the speed and the cutting ability and everything else. So, I'm not ruling it out. I still think, man, it seems like you're really pushing it, but if he can hit those objective markers, then he does have a really good chance. And just as we are talking about Kyle Shanahan and that long flight to and from Australia, that's got to be another huge consideration too, right? When you're bringing somebody back off of an Achilles injury or any kind of injury, to have that kind of flight there, they'll be there about a week practicing and then the game, and then they fly home the day after the game. I still think the odds are against him suiting up and playing week one, but with George Kittle, just about anything's possible with that guy.
1: Yeah, I mean, the stars here, there's still stars all over this roster, man. Mm-hmm. I mean, if Bosa comes back healthy, right, we're expecting to see him week one?
3: Yeah, absolutely. So he's been cleared off of PUP. He hasn't practiced yet, but he is on clear path toward resuming and being Nick Bosa week one.
1: And Fred Warner, Morris is back as a defensive coordinator. Yep. You know, he and Shanahan go back like a car seat. What's the expectation level here, man? What do we got, Matt?
3: Oh, I think the expectations within the building are the sky's the limit. You know, it's certainly from the outside looking in, it does not help the 49ers that, you know, probably the two best teams in the NFC are in their division, right? And the Rams have done everything that they've done, but they have the talent to go get it done. I mean, they have, you know, you mentioned Fred Warner's back, so is Dre Greenlaw. That you can tell, like, just the intensity in practice is just ramped up to another level. So, you know, when you have a team with Brock Purdy and Christian McCaffrey and George Kittle and Trent Williams and Nick Bosa and Fred Warner and Dre Greenlaw,
1: Mike Evans. I mean, he's Mike a Hall Evans. Of Famer right there, you know, and so you got that all together. And McCaffrey's 30. I know he wants to put that chip on his shoulder and say, that's just the number. Watch me do what I've always done. But you know who might also be back? Is there any? Do the Niners players, front office, think Aaron Donald's coming back, Matt?
3: Yeah, I think so. I think everybody kind of feels that, right?
1: Right.
3: I mean, I think that they feel like just, you know, bring it on. You know, the Rams go out and get.
1: Bring it on. I love it. Is that what that's what they're thinking, huh?
3: Oh, I'm sure. Yeah, okay. Right. I think that's what John Lynch tried to condition Kyle Shanahan. I don't know if you heard this story, but John Lynch, you know, every offseason he reads John Wooden's book. And one of the things that John Wooden wrote in one of his books was, you know, don't spend any time losing sleep over the opposition, make the opposition lose sleep thinking about you. Well, John Lynch shared those words of John Wooden, the Wizard of Westwood, with Kyle Shanahan. And as he was doing it on the TV, it popped on that the Rams had just pulled off that trade for Myles Garrett. And, and Kyle Shanahan's response was, F John Wooden. Wow.
1: Yeah, right? I mean...
2: That's awesome.
1: That is funny. That's funny that Lynch provides that quote of inspiration just at the moment that Myles Garrett is announced as a Ram, and that's going to be what potentially brings Donald out of retirement.
3: Yeah.
1: In a division that was won by the defending Super Bowl champs, not named the Rams. You know, that's why I'm asking about the level of expectation as we're sitting here right now.
3: Yeah, I mean, the 49ers, I mentioned all those names, and you threw in Mike Evans. I mean, they have the young guys that, they're hoping can be the next stars. I mean, I don't think you can go into a season with all those players I mentioned and not have the highest possible expectations. I mean, you don't have all those guys I mentioned, including Mike Evans, thinking, let's just have a good year. No, you're going to win it all.
1: I love that photograph behind you, by the way. I've been looking at it this entire interview. With radio audience, that's Dwight Clark holding up a photograph of the catch next to Willie Mays holding up the photograph of his famous catch over the shoulder.
3: Wow. Yeah, that's both, cool. Both signed. The great Michael Zegaris, photographer for the 49ers, got these guys together, and they both signed it. So, yeah, it's a tremendous Bay Area keepsake.
1: I've heard that name many times from Mooch. Mooch talks about him. He once grabbed Zegaris during a game to try and recreate the famous photograph of Montana and Walsh drawing up a play in the dirt. He called him, fired off a timeout in the middle of a game to grab Steve Young over to recreate that photograph, unbeknownst to Young. Steve did not know that Steve Mariucci was doing this on purpose.
3: Oh, that's great.
1: And Young was pissed that Mooch called a timeout, didn't understand why. Mooch calls him over. He doesn't understand why Mooch is calling him over. Doesn't understand why Mooch tells him to take a knee. Didn't understand. He's like, what the hell's going on? And sure enough, just as Zegaris was in the perfect position to snap the photograph, somebody came by with a Gatorade bottle and and blocked the famed photographer of the Niners to give a much-needed, I guess, thirst-quenching to Young. That's one of my favorite stories Mooch has ever told me.
3: Oh, man. I mean, he had the game plan. He had the right play call. But sometimes just stuff happens.
1: Stuff happens. Thanks for the time, Matt. We'll chat again soon.
3: All right, Rich.
1: That's
3: Thank
1: Matt
3: you.
1: Miocco, everybody, right here on the Rich Eisen Show. Okay. 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

0: We're back here on the Rich Eisen Show. 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All right. Last we saw Gianni Infantino, he was chasing down the FIFA Prize, Peace Prize winner to make sure he wasn't standing there when Spain was celebrating. he almost pulled it off.
1: Oh, came close.
0: Same thing with what I guess he's trying to do by selling portions of the World Cup to private equity individuals. I mean,
2: you know how that would work.
0: FIFA president Gianni Infantino has come up with something called to try and raise funds to say for. Selling a stake in FIFA Forward Enterprises, according to this report, that would raise huge funds in exchange for influence over future World Cups, including broadcasting and commercial deals linked to the tournament. The proposal, backed by American investor Josh Kushner, who is the brother of the FIFA Peace Prize winner's son-in-law, and the bank J.P. Morgan, would trigger over $80 million in payouts to each of FIFA's 211 member associations between now and 2037. So everyone's going to wet their beak.
2: Oh, my gosh.
0: Except there are many folks involved in soccer, football, who believe that the World Cup is not Infantino's to slice up and sell to well-moneyed people. Even if it means a lot of money for each member nation. I don't know. How much is $80 million? What would that buy in Cape Verde?
2: Oh, whole
0: island. You know?
1: Great question.
0: Just throwing that one out there. So apparently this needs to be agreed to by September 19th. For whatever reason, that's the date. Got to get an answer. And this is going over in the church of football, like a very liquid.
2: Oh gosh!
0: What shall I say? A very liquid emission.
2: Okay.
0: The Union of European Football Associations has told Infantino to go UEFA yourself. They are not in, quote, according to UEFA, this is quite the statement. There's 55 member associations associated with UEFA. No UEFA national teams will participate in any FIFA competition for so long as these proposals remain alive, unless this proposal has been abandoned in its entirety and binding assurances have been given that FIFA will never again open its governance or competitions to private ownership. Nobody should be in any doubt, says the statement. UEFA and its national associations will oppose these plans with absolute determination. There are moments when institutions are judged not by what they are prepared to accept, but what they refuse to compromise. This is one of those moments. Some things are simply too important to sell. The FIFA World Cup belongs to football. It always will. And so long as Europe has a voice, it will never be for sale. In case you're wondering, who's part of UEFA? Some of us here in America might need a little help. Germany, France, England, and Spain. Are they any good?
2: Oh, interesting. Yeah.
0: And by the way, this is for the Women's World Cup, too. Anything. Meaning
2: all of it.
0: Anything FIFA's doing.
2: All of it.
0: And I don't know if Infantino was able to see it from his seat in many of these stadiums that rename themselves.
2: Yes.
0: And the popularity that we saw in this country, that we, as Americans, were getting caught up in. Hey, Johnny, the World Cup doesn't belong to you. It belongs to the people. And more than any sport in the world. Right? It belongs to the people.
2: Literally called the world's game.
0: The Super League got busted up in 48 hours because the people got pissed off. Now, you might be wondering, where's the United States stance on this? CONCACAF, which is the federation the United States is part of for this sort of

0: stuff. They put out a statement right now, as of right now. They're quote unquote deeply concerned.
1: Yeah, they're having
0: Susan Collins is now in charge of CONCACAF. Listen, deeply concerned. UEFA just blew it up. Like, maybe they were just waiting for UEFA to go first.
1: Yeah, CONCACAF did say there's 41 member nations there. They're having an emergency meeting today.
2: I mean,
1: I'm sure they'll have a similar
0: situation. They should go next.
1: UEFA.
0: Okay, so they're meeting today. And if it's not anybody else's to sell to somebody who's got a ton of money saying, I want to buy in. Who wants to buy in? You want to buy in on the World Cup, Mikey? You got a ton of money. Yeah, you do. Of course you do.
2: I do.
0: Don't you want to buy in on a World Cup, Mike?
2: How about this? What do I make?
0: What you should do is sell your Green Bay Packers.
2: Oh my God. It's worth nothing.
0: Yeah.
2: Oh. There you go.
0: Well, then sell your boat.
1: Just trade it one for one.
2: I mean,
3: which one?
0: Boats. Plural.
2: Actually, for them.
0: I mean, We're selling pieces of the World Cup?
2: I mean, that's...
0: Like, what does this mean? What are we doing?
2: After
0: the World Cup needs private equity because they have trouble making ends meet? Like, what the hell is this about?
2: Live golf? Like, I mean, what are we... It's like, that's what you're...
0: I read this. I'm like, really?
2: It's like...
0: This is brazen, man.
3: A little bit.
0: Even Sepp Blatter's like, oh, I'm embarrassed by this.
3: Oh. Sepp Blatter.
0: Yeah, remember him?
3: Yeah.
2: Sepp Blatter.
0: Even he's like, that's a bridge too far.
2: Great movie.
0: Okay.
2: That's nuts.
0: But UEFA.
2: Now, I can tell you right now. If they're not there, it's over.
0: Yeah. Could you imagine?
2: It's over. Us, between the CONCACAF and UEFA, it's done.
0: But CONCACAF hasn't gone yet.
2: They will. If they don't, I would be really surprised, Rich.
0: Would you be so upset you wouldn't work Faders for the 2030 World Cup, Mike?
2: I'm actually not.
0: Yeah. What do you mean you're not?
2: Fox doesn't have the women's. Oh, the men's.
0: Yeah,
2: we don't know what's happened with the men's, but...
0: Okay.
2: I want to... I mean,
0: make your stance, Mike.
1: You're really waffling here, bro.
0: Yeah, I know.
2: I'm going to be honest.
0: You're deeply concerned. deeply concerned.
4: Let's hit them all. Yeah. Now, while we've got... Come on.
0: Not yours to sell, pal. Look at me. I just started paying extreme attention for one of the first times in my life, and I'm taking a stand here.
1: Well... It was awesome. A man's got to stand for something, Rich.
2: Yeah. World Cup was amazing. Awesome this year, man. It was amazing.
0: Hey. Let's go to Kim in Torrance, California, just down as the crow flies. Ooh. What is that, like
2: just 15 minutes
0: to Redondo?
2: Yeah,
0: okay. Maybe. What's up, Kim?
5: 12 minutes. A mile from Redondo.
0: That's it.
2: Yeah, he's right down the street from
0: me. Is that right?
2: Oh. Yeah.
0: We'll stop by and say hi to Mike and go feed the squirrels with him.
5: Wow. Hey, I'm so excited to be on the air with you.
0: Oh,
5: and, man, you guys make sports a lot of fun, which
0: you
5: should be. And including your wife. You guys are great.
0: Thank you.
5: I wanted to say that I heard some guys saying that the guy from Sporting News didn't know what he was talking about because he said that LeBron wasn't famous or, you know, popular out here. But you see Aaron Donald, you see Kobe and his jersey everywhere. But the main point is they gave up a second-round pick for his son where they could have got him in the fifth, sixth, seventh, and they did pretty good last year. I think they could have done better if they could have got a big guy on the second pick. You know?
0: Kim, the getting Bronny didn't really – I mean, second-round picks don't really matter that much anymore unless, what, you're Jokic or something like that?
5: Right?
0: I guess
5: smaller.
0: Brunson was one. It's so rare to
1: – Draymond.
0: Right now, how many teams – traded away their second-round picks this year so they could avoid the ape. I don't know how that works.
1: Second-rounders get thrown into so many.
5: All I'm saying is that I think that he was very popular because no one even mentioned that because it was a beautiful thing, him playing with his son.
0: I appreciate that. You're right, Kim. Thank you. That's Kim in Torrance, California, right down the road from us, including the Los Angeles Lakers, too. You know what? I saw a tweet today. It was 4 years and 1 month ago today that Woj tweeted out that Jalen Brunson had signed a $104 million deal with the New York Knicks.
1: Oh, the comments under that must be amazing.
0: And so it's 4 years and 1 month to the day. And if you had told me, okay, 4 years and 1 month ago that Jalen Brunson would do what he has done, not just to the point of winning it all, but if it is true, and it seems like it is, both LeBron and Giannis knocked on the Knicks' door, which 4 years and 1 month ago today would have required an

0: immediate opening of said door. Let's not forget, 4 years and 1 month ago today ended a long string of attempts by the Knicks to get a star player to come in, including at one point in time putting an under contract elsewhere Kevin Durant on their season ticket holder preview for the upcoming offseason and upcoming season. That Brunson has created a situation not only where it's orange and blue skies everywhere and Knicks in five, but they told LeBron and Giannis, yeah, we don't need you.
1: Yeah, we're good.
0: We're good.
2: That might have been an error in judgment, though.
0: What's the error in judgment?
1: Well, you had to give up a lot of the pieces. Yeah.
0: What's the error in judgment? Please elucidate.
2: No, I mean, you got the win, so...
0: But it's not. Were you joking, or you think it was an error in judgment that the Knicks, what, allowed you in Philadelphia to get LeBron because we didn't decide to blow anything up?
2: No, I guess not.
0: Run it back? At least when I said don't trade for Giannis years ago, it was a team that had just lost in the finals. Correct? I mean, all that's done is to tell LeBron, sorry for you to live in New York. You need to commute via helicopter as opposed to courtesy car.
2: I wouldn't let that happen either.
0: What?
2: Just, I'm not a fan of Premier Hoopers and helicopters for obvious reasons.
0: That, sir.
1: So it also wouldn't have been a good move for LeBron to now join the Knicks.
2: Yeah. Like,
3: oh, that would have been.
2: What did Rich Paul say?
1: He thought he would have got roasted before. I mean.
2: Well, Rich Paul said if the Knicks hadn't won the title last year, then he would have gone to the Knicks. So
0: if the Knicks lost to the Spurs,
1: he probably goes to the Knicks.
2: Goes to the Knicks.
0: Wouldn't you? Would the Knicks have been open?
2: That's what Rich said.
1: Yeah.
0: To do that, right?
1: Plus now, and then they win the title with him, he's the savior. He brought the championship back to New York.
0: Yeah.
2: But you didn't need it. You know? You got your guy, JB.
0: I can't believe
1: it. I know, it's wild.
0: That the Knicks told LeBron and Giannis, thanks for the interest. Well, Giannis, 4 years ago, it had been like, what else do you want? What can we give you?
1: Right.
0: What rose petals can we throw at your feet?
1: Getting Giannis, you would have had to break up the team that just won the title that everyone loves. Really no reason to do that.
0: Right.
1: You know, you're still a contender without him.
0: You got jersey's own car.
1: And then, LeBron, it's like, we don't need you, man. We just won it with this group.
0: You didn't play for Villanova. We don't need you. that's a starter. I mean, for starters, did you play for Villanova?
1: It's like those maps.
2: He would go to college. Yes. So, you know what I mean? You know, that might eliminate him altogether.
0: Guys, I'm still trying this on for size. You know what I mean? It's only been 6 weeks.
2: This is gross
0: since it happened. I'm just trying it on for size.
2: This is gross because not only does the man have championship basketball in his family.
0: Yes, thank you.
2: But his college,
0: correct,
2: and then his pro team.
0: Oh my goodness.
2: Oh, that's gross.
0: Oh yeah, I'm at the youth college. Right. Professional level. Yeah. Honestly, if there was a banner for this sort of thing, I'd raise it and then quit.
3: We should get one. We're going to get one.
2: You know, make a banner. Everybody thinks you're a football guy.
0: I am a football guy, but I'm also a basketball guy.
3: I should get a banner.
0: You know what I mean?
3: Brock, you'd have a lot of banners.
1: I think I just threw it.
2: All I'm saying is,
0: anybody's wondering if I'm a basketball fan, Google me. I win. Just Google me. I win.
2: Me. That's all I do.
0: You know what I mean? I'm trying this on for size, Matt.
1: Yeah, go with it.
0: Yeah, sorry. We're good. We got Brunson. We got a championship. We got a trophy. We got the Larry O.B. I know you're a GOAT, if not the GOAT. Enjoy Philadelphia.
2: Oh, he will. And more importantly, I will. I think.
1: Okay.
2: I don't.
1: Seems like he's going to only be there to work.
3: This is.
2: I don't live there, so I don't really care about that.
3: He's not going to be.
0: What should he go? Go see the Declaration of Independence?
1: Walk the steps, run
0: that what it is?
1: Run the Rocky Route.
0: Oh, he won't do that.
3: LeBron will do the steps. I'll bet
2: I would love it if LeBron recreated Rocky's run, full gray sweatsuit with the guy throwing him an orange randomly.
0: He's got to chase a chicken.
3: Yep.
0: Okay. He's got to drink an egg yolk, right?
3: Start.
0: And then he's got to what? Eat thunder and crap lightning.
2: Make him a very dangerous man.
3: Even right? to the music and all. They don't do that.
1: They got a box.
0: I keep forget what you're eating and crapping. Is it eat thunder?
2: Eat thunder and crap.
0: Eat lightning and crap thunder.
3: Lightning, crap, thunder.
0: I don't know what it is.
3: Right? Am I right?
0: Who would be the Burgess Meredith in this thing?
2: Ooh,
0: that's a John Kruk?
2: Oh.
3: Dolan.
1: John Kruk is good.
2: Why would Dolan be
1: eat it? Lightning
3: I'm using him as a joke.
0: Listen, just leave the casting to us, Mike.
3: I'm sorry. Just leave Dolan.
0: Oh, man, this is going to be great. Knicks in five last year. It's now Knicks and Sixers this year.
2: Well, you know that's not going to happen.
0: I could see from my seat blue skies. I imagine that's an orange sun in the sky.
2: It tends to be.
0: Oh.
2: But look, we know in the NBA, Chris,
0: what's
2: going to
0: be like
2: repeat?
0: 6 months in? 6 months.
3: Oh,
0: the banner raise is going to be a nice night. You know,
2: what are they,
0: cast
2: them
0: on
2: night?
0: Order will all be there. I don't know. Probably it's LeBron. Now that he's made his decision, we'll find out.
2: Oh. Well, then LeBron will have a chip on his shoulder because the Knicks didn't want him.
0: You must put the Sixers in Madison Square Garden on opening night as they raise the banner. LeBron's in there. Let's go.
3: Oh, that would
0: be. We
3: not?
0: Just came up with this.
2: All right,
0: why can't you have to do that?
2: Well, they don't have to.
0: Yes, you do. Right away. Right away.
2: Well, you want your team to start 0-1?
0: You also don't want...
2: Why would you want that?
0: You also don't want your new star player to have to commute to work via helicopter.
2: Yeah, I don't want that.
0: You know what I mean?
2: He's going to live in Philadelphia.
0: It's a home game on the road. Sort of just like when the Knicks play in Philadelphia.
2: Oh,
0: this is so much fun.
2: There's a difference, though. We didn't have LeBron James on the team.
3: Okay. I could not wait for this season for you guys.
0: This is so much fun.
3: All three of you are going to be
2: fun. This is going to be the greatest basketball season ever.
3: I'm going to pay attention.
2: No, you won't. No, you won't.
0: No, you won't. All right, let's take a break.
2: Sixers in five.
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0: Big game playing so far. He's pointing his ring finger.
1: He was.
0: Remember that one? I know that wasn't a walk-off retirement moment for him, but, you know.
1: It was cool.
0: Pretty big. Pretty big. So, this is our almost daily check on, is he back yet? Is that the name of this segment?
1: Is he back?
0: Is he back yet?
1: Yes. I like that.
0: Okay. That's the name of our new segment. Is he back yet?
1: Is he back yet?
0: We heard from over the weekend, Sean McVay saying he's going through a process. Right? We heard Les Need say from training camp on Monday. First time ever, I think he's got that itch.
22: I'll be back.
0: Now. Oh, it's on Arnold's 79th birthday, too.
1: Yes.
0: Is he back yet?
1: Come on.
0: Myles Garrett, the guy who's now with the Rams, and his mere presence and acquisition is what is bringing this all on for Aaron Donald to go, maybe I should do it again. So Myles was asked, have you personally spoken to and lobbied Aaron Donald to come back?
23: No. I've told him, I love to learn from him. I've watched, his tape. Obviously, I think, everyone who's been a rusher from anywhere across the line that they have a lot of respect for him. And I don't want to push him in one way or another. You know, if he's here, I'm going to be excited to be his teammate, his partner in crime. And I think we can do great things. But, you know, it's a difficult thing coming back. And I know he has a family. He has a lot of decisions to make. Last thing he needs is me to push him in one direction or another. So, you know, I'm going to support him either way. And I look forward to seeing him, whatever happens.
0: Good answer. Good answer.
1: He's not.

0: And I know all 31 other teams are just like, whatever, bring it on. But that Matt Maiocco story that started this hour, that John Lynch was telling Kyle Shanahan about a John Wooden quote about make you scare your opponent. Don't let your opponent scare you. Make what you do scare your opponent. Okay? Forget about the other opponents. It's about what you do. So don't be scared by what other teams are doing. What you do should scare other teams. I am paraphrasing the great Wizard of Westwood. And as John Lynch was telling Kyle Shanahan that quote, news crossed that Myles Garrett was going to be a Ram, and he turns to John Lynch, Kyle Shanahan says, F John Wooden. That's what Myles Garrett's acquisition makes people do. Tell John Wooden to go F himself.
1: Yeah, you can't do this.
0: Who's ever told John Wooden to do that?
2: No.
0: Live or dead.
2: No. And to Bill Walton, maybe.
0: And then Myles Garrett's presence is going to bring Aaron Donald out of retirement?
2: What I'm
0: saying is criminal. Think about it.
2: That trade was 2 months ago.
0: Look at him.
2: In 2 months,
0: that's a photograph of him as a Ram. In a,
2: I know.
1: That doesn't even look.
2: In 2 months, he hasn't texted Aaron Donald once. Like, come on, bro.
0: Why would he? But why would he do that? If you're Myles Garrett, it's already spoken. It's already spoken. Dude, this is happening. Maiocco also said he believes the Niners believe it's going to happen. Everybody's push him one way or another. What's the other way you're pushing him? Oh, my God. New segment. Is he back yet?
2: Is he back yet?
0: We don't even have to ask who the he is.
2: Yeah, we know. Everyone is.
0: Everyone knows.
2: Yeah, everyone knows.
0: Is he back yet? Albert Breer is coming on tomorrow's program to kick off the program before he goes to the Rams. And I'll just say, is he back yet? He won't even say who. Joe Buck's coming up hour three. 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
9: 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Bay Area 49ers reporter Matt Maiocco. Coming up, ESPN Monday Night Football announcer and Jeopardy host Joe Buck. And now, it's Rich Eisen.
10: Number three, the Rich Eisen Show is on the air. 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We also chopped it up with Matt Maiocco about what's going on with the San Francisco 49ers. If you missed the first 2 hours of this program, where have you been? I don't mean to be aggressive. but there's also a backup plan for you. 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That's right. The Disney Plus, as soon as we're over, all 3 hours can be viewed there. There's our podcast if you want to listen to it. There's just lots of, you're out of excuses, is basically what I'm saying. I don't know, again, why I'm being so aggressive.
12: Aggressive time.
10: I got my workout in today. The endorphins are flying.
12: Great. Love it.
10: Yeah.
12: Love it.
10: 844-204-RICH is the number to dial. I adore this man. I don't care who knows it. But I've known him for a very long time. I'm very excited for everything about his world and success. The voice of Monday Night Football. Now the host of ESPN Jeopardy. And he's a complete and total frick.
12: Whoa.
10: Award winner. Award winner.
12: My bad.
10: Joe Buck, everybody.
13: Hey.
12: What up, Joe?
13: What's up, Joe? Hi, everybody.
10: Hi, Joe. Hey, how many people just went zoinks? What do you call it?
13: Oh.
10: He's a Ford Frick winner.
12: Oh.

0: He already got the Roselle in his back pocket. Two Halls of Fame, Joe. Congratulations, brother, on that.
1: Well, that's what it's all about, personal accolades.
0: There is no I in Joe or Buck.
1: No, that's true. No. Or Jack or Buck or nepotism. Oh, wait, there is. It's been a nice run. I'm no longer the thank you. I'm no longer the 27-year-old doing the World Series. I'm the old man now. I've got a gray beard. I've got dyed hair. I've got hair transplanted to the top of my head.
0: Yes,
1: but I'm in two halls of fame. So, hey, yay me.
0: Dude, what were you thinking here? I mean, the Pro Football Hall of Fame, you're already in there. This one, I mean, you're in a meadow right there in Cooperstown. What's going through your
1: yes.
0: head, dude, like as you're looking out here on this happened this past weekend, if I'm not mistaken?
1: That is the look of a man who just said, oh, my God, I can't believe they didn't boo me. it's funny. It was a really heartwarming weekend. And to stand up on that stage and to look out at those people that are there because they love baseball, you know, everybody's got their group. So you had the Beltron group and you had the, I'd thrown my tie. Somebody in the parade route said, where's the candy? You're supposed to be throwing candy. So I threw in my tie.
0: Are you serious? is that what happened?
1: Yeah.
0: Look at
1: the
0: that.
1: Good thing is I bought the tie off Instagram, and within like an hour, the thing was filtered back at me, so I bought it back. So the fun thing was, being there in 1987 with my mom and my sister sitting in the crowd when my dad got this award, and then to flash forward 39 years, and my mom and my sister are in the crowd with my kids, both my older daughters and my little boys and Michelle, and it was so fun. And Cooperstown is just an amazing place that it feels stuck in time in the best possible way. And for us to all be there together, my son-in-law, my sister's family, it was just great. So it was a lot of fun.
0: It's so deserved, brother. I'm so happy for you. That's it.
1: Well, that's when you and I first met.
0: That's right.
1: Back during the World Series in 96, was it not?
0: Yep, 96. That's when it was. You were doing your first World Series. I was doing SportsCenter, and it's so cool. And I'm just happy for you. You deserve it. Even though, didn't you once upon a time take a steroid to get through a broadcast, though, like with your voice? You still got in.
1: I did.
0: Okay.
1: I am on the list. I was on the list.
0: Yeah.
1: I took Yeah, I did. I got a shot. I got up off the deck. It was in Philly for an NFC Championship game. I think it was an Eagles-Panthers game.
0: Man.
1: And I woke up. I could not talk. I couldn't make a sound. I went to an ENT genius in Philly. The guy gave me a steroid injection. I don't know what kind of steroid that is. Whatever it was, I'm a big fan. I could talk by 7 p.m. that night.
0: But it's on your plaque, so at least everyone knows about it now, right?
1: There's an asterisk on it. Yeah, exactly.
2: Took steroid once.
1: Yes.
0: Oh, my gosh. ESPN Jeopardy, baby. Here we go. Real quick, the exclamation point in Jeopardy is silent. Correct, Joe? Right?
1: Or not to me. Not to me. I shout it from the mountaintops. I've been doing it all week. It's a fun show. The cool thing is,
0: yes,
1: and I kind of stumped for this, was to get like guys like John Hamm on it,
0: yeah.
1: Keegan-Michael Key, Adam Pally, mixing in with SportsCenter people and NFL Network people and Where Were You, Rich, when I needed you most. It's a fun, the good thing, I got to do a week when Alex Trebek passed away, and it is the same process. It's the same writers who turn their brilliant minds to sports.
0: Mm-hmm.
1: The clues are written the same way, kind of convoluted, trying to trip you up a little bit. But it is all sports, and some fared really well, some surprised, some fared not so well, but laughed their way through it, and it's just... It's 10 episodes of a really fun Jeopardy show all about sports.
0: Look at that shot right there, man. Okay.
1: Yeah.
0: Yeah.
1: I like that shot. Send me that.
0: Yeah. Well, we
1: did.
0: I got you. I'll be able to. Yeah, I got you.
1: Just text it to me.
0: We got
1: my new screensaver.
0: We got the assets for you. Don't worry. We'll send it to you.
1: All right. Thank you.
0: How is Ham? Any good?
1: I don't know what I'm allowed to say.
0: Oh, okay.
1: But I will say.
0: All right.
1: I will say that John Hamm represented himself extremely well.
0: Okay.
1: Like extremely well.
0: I would imagine Hamm would take this very seriously. Like he would want to come and dominate. Like that, I would see that.
1: Well, you know John, and I've known John since we were in middle school. And
0: that's true, right? Middle school?
1: Yeah, well, really? Yeah, like late middle school into high school. So, crazy story.
0: Yeah.
1: My best friend in high school, Preston Clark, his little sister, Sarah, who is an actor in her own right. She was on 24. She was in the Twilight movies. I just saw her on a CBS show this week. So she's still working and doing great and makes us all proud. But in middle school, high school, she dated John Hamm. And in college, she had dated Paul Rudd. So that's how I know Rudd. And there's a young John Hamm. There's my guy.
0: That's
1: and
0: right.
1: But John back then was the guy that everybody wanted on their Trivial Pursuit team.
0: Oh.
1: He is his recollection, his retention. He is a genius. He's extremely smart. He knows sports. He was the perfect contestant for that show. And I will say again, and I will underline it and highlight it, he does extremely well.
0: Wow. Okay, Ken Jennings meets Don Draper, basically, is what you're saying right there.
1: That's what it is.
0: Okay, that's
1: exactly
0: what I'm trying to pick up what you're putting down right here.
1: Yeah.
0: That's
1: cool.
0: That's very good. And that's on Disney Plus and Hulu.
1: It's on Disney Plus, Hulu, ESPN app.
0: Of course.
1: And hopefully if it does well, we do more. You know, we continue, but we'll see.
0: I don't
1: know
0: why it
1: wouldn't. The viewing public.
0: Why wouldn't it do well?
1: Same people that missed the first hour, 2 hours of your show, that you'd be rated when we came on here at the top of the hour.
3: Yeah, tell them, Joe.
1: It's up to them to watch this thing so that we get to do more. And then I would imagine it would evolve into just, you know, very smart people about sports, not SportsCenter anchors or John Hamm to be contestants going forward, I would think.
0: I would think, too. By the way, perfect way to put it, Disney Plus, Hulu's, ESPN, Jeopardy. When do you go back to work for a living?
1: I don't know. I get it come out of my semi-retirement, my coma that I've been in for the last number of months.
0: This is it, man, because it ends in the booth for the Super Bowl right here just up the road, Joe.
1: I read this morning ESPN ABC has the Super Bowl this year.
0: Yes. I made a note of it. I wrote it down.
1: I thought you would lead off with that because that's breaking news. Yeah. But which is a great place to have it. As you know, that stadium's amazing. The booth is great. The booth has a bathroom within it, which is always paramount and something I worry about anytime I'm doing a big event. It checks all the boxes. And I think it's going to be a great year. It's going to be a lot of fun. The answer is August 20th. Mm-hmm. We have a preseason game. It's in Houston, and I'm not 100% sure who they play.
0: No. Joe, not to correct you, but the answer is when is August?
1: When is August 20th in Houston?
0: Come on,
1: who do they play?
0: I mean, it's got to be in the form of a question, Joe. Otherwise, I'm not going to be able to accept the answer.
1: Well, only in double Jeopardy, and in regular Jeopardy, we accept that. I admonish them. In double Jeopardy, that's a no-go. And this show is an hour long, so there's triple Jeopardy. Also, you have to do it in the form of a question, or I just sit there, and if your time runs out, your time runs out.
0: I guess the answer is,
3: what is Raiders against Texas?
0: There it is. That's your
1: answer.
0: There
1: it is. Raiders. My man, Fernando.
0: Yeah.
1: All of us IU guys. I hope he plays the whole damn game.
0: God, how much do you love Kurt Cignetti, Joe? I mean, what a blessing.
1: He is a beauty in every possible way.
0: Have you met him? Have you chatted with him?
1: I met him. Yeah, I don't want to rub this one in, but it was not this past season, but the one before. Sure. I went to the Michigan game at IU.
0: It's all right.
1: Which, I mean, you know, it doesn't matter. Michigan, whoever. To see that stadium jammed and to meet him on the field beforehand, and he walked me through kind of exactly what happened was going to happen in the game, and it happened. I'm blown away, and I feel like he's just a really unique guy. I feel like he's got a little bit of a wry smile on his face with everything he does, and I've never seen a man stand on a sideline the way he does with his hands on his hips and his hands out

0: it's just the most unique look by it. There, that's kind of it.
1: There it is.
0: By any head coach in any sport. But I love him, and thank God he's at IU.
1: No doubt, right? I mean, just what a dream come true. You couldn't have imagined, right?
0: Couldn't no imagine. I mean, it's like, possible. Okay, we got another guy, and we're going to do it again. And then he went on to an IU basketball game, and he, you know, said Purdue sucks and everybody else sucks. And I was like, okay, it's all bluster. And then he backed it up. I mean, the team was really good two seasons ago, and then obviously did what they did last year. So, yeah, am I a bandwagon guy? Kind of. But when I was there, and I was there for almost four full years, I left when I got the Cardinal gig. I was a season ticket holder. We were good. We had Trent Green. We had Anthony Thompson. Right. Bill Mallory was our head coach. It was a good program then, and then kind of hit the skids. And I would pay attention a little bit. But, you know, now that Cignetti's there, I'm like all in.
1: And your Jeopardy paycheck paid for which wide receiver this fall, Joe?
2: Yes.
1: Which
0: one? Yeah, I funneled everything I got from ESPN Jeopardy.
1: Yeah.
0: I funneled right into player procurement at Indiana University.
1: Yes, roster retention. That's what Joe Buck's all about, guys.
2: Attaboy,
1: we knew that.
2: Yes.
1: Again, we already established Attaboy. He's a team player.
2: Yep.
1: We already established to start this
0: whole thing. Yeah, exactly. Yeah.
1: What, and the first Monday night game, Mahomes.
0: It's a good one.
1: There
0: and
1: we
0: Mahomes
1: go.
0: Is in 11-on-11 drills already.
1: Look
0: and, like,
1: you.
0: Hopping around with a knee brace on his leg and and, you know, please have Mr. Nix on the other side with his ankle and all that stuff going on.
1: That
0: so it was
1: happen.
0: A bit of a.
1: I think that.
0: I would think. But, that's a heck of a matchup to come out of the gate with, provided both quarterbacks are there.
1: And look at those two Rams logos in the first 5 weeks. We're starting a new segment here on the show called Is He Back Yet? And that's number 99 in your program. I think he's coming back.
0: It seems like it. I mean, you know more than I do. You cover this stuff every day. But if he wasn't coming back, it's a lot of noise, a lot of photo ops, pads. And we've watched it, at least I have, on Instagram or wherever I've seen it, watch him work out over the past couple of years. I mean, he is just a freak. And he and Myles Garrett and then a revamped secondary – with Chris Shula putting it all together, I mean, they are going to be phenomenal.
1: And then, of course, that week three in Chicago, that's going to be a big one for all of us to see if Caleb meets with you before the game. Joe, what do you think?
0: I'm
1: on the edge.
0: So much so.
1: Me
0: too. I'm so worried about that. So that's a good game. Move on, and then we got Dallas at Philly. Not too far after that, which is that's just a game we haven't had. I had every year at Fox, and we haven't had that game until this year five at Monday Night Football and ESPN. So that's a big one for us to get.
1: I honestly thought, speaking of the Bears, that game on November 2nd, Bears at Seahawks. I thought that was going to be the opener. I really thought the league would put that as game number one for the banner raise, you know. But
0: that's a good game. It's a great game. And then we've got Dallas. Like we have Dallas at Seattle.
1: Yeah, you do.
0: So we've got two great Dallas games, both on the road and both against, you know, playoff quality teams. By the way, this is historic. Our little visit here, because this is the first time. Uh-huh. That I've done any interview in what is my new office for the next year and a half.
1: This is it.
0: In a rented house in Denver, Colorado.
1: Oh, whoa. Huh.
0: That's why it's kind of barren back there. This is our first day. Michelle's in the other room harumphing and cursing my name because it's just boxes that are filing in, and I'm in here talking to you. So if it's okay, I'd like to be on for the rest of the show and tomorrow's show, and I'll sit here. And I'll just wait until you come
1: back. I have follow-up questions. So is that lamp a rented lamp? Does it come with the place?
0: No, this is somebody's home.
1: Great guy.
0: Great guy. We got to meet. No, he is. He's he buried the lead. We meet with him. We're walking around the house. House is phenomenal.
1: Yeah.
0: And then at the end, he's like, I'm from St. Louis, by the way. And your sister, Julie, was in my sister, Jimmy's sister's class at Westminster High School. And, yeah, they were good friends, and your sister let her borrow a prom dress, which is like this smallest world of all time. But if I were him, I would have led with that. But he, we were the ones that were on, you know, on in audition, because he wants to make sure that we're not like lunatics coming into his beautiful home.
1: So, I mean, just ultimately stick the landing. It would have been amazing if the prom, she went to the prom with John Hamm or Paul Rudd. That would just close the entire circle.
0: He was a taken man at that point with Sarah Clark. That would not have worked.
1: That would have been terrible. Does Michelle want to hop on here? Does she want to pop in? Do you want to?
0: Hey!
1: Michelle! Meatloaf!
2: Right.
1: Ma!
0: You know Michelle far too well to know that
1: that's not it.
0: Would get me punched in the side of the head. Yeah, no.
1: Suze is in the other room. She's coming out shortly for Women's Sports Now, so we could have had the whole reunion from... from you
0: have no idea. I mean, we love Rich. We love Susie more.
1: I've heard that so many times. It's off the charts.
3: Par for the course.
1: All right, Joe Buck. Congrats again on being a total frick. I don't know why I keep saying that. Again, I just woke up dangerous. I'm like Baker. Congrats on the Ford Frick. Congrats on the ESPN Jeopardy exclamation point gig.
0: July 31st. There's a happy fella.
1: Look at you, man.
0: No beard. There's a happy
1: fella. That's not a recent photo.
3: No beard, Joe.
1: Where did they get that?
0: What do you mean? That was taken the day of taping number one.
1: Is that right?
0: 100%. Yeah, it was a month ago.
1: Damn.
0: It was a month ago.
1: That's nice. So you shaved for ESPN Jeopardy? You shaved for ESPN Jeopardy?
0: I whittled it down. I never shave. I use a clipper. I can't go smooth anymore. Smooth sucks. It makes me feel old.
1: Okay. You're the best, Joe. Say hi to Michelle. Susie sends her best as well. And I hope to see you soon.
0: Yeah.
1: I hope to see you soon.
0: All right, guys.
1: Okay,
0: wait, whoa.
1: What happened? What's going on? Look at that.
3: That made it to the ring.
0: You have a little thing there, too.
1: Yeah, I know.
0: This was the first thing I brought to the ring. This has been on my desk since I was, like, in fifth grade.
1: The buck stops here. That's outstanding.
0: Was that Harry Truman, I believe?
3: It was.
0: It was Harry Truman.
1: Who is?
0: Truman.
1: I'm the only human that's been referred to in the history of Jeopardy as a what?
4: What's Eisen?
1: Yeah, that was the what? This was the
4: what's Eisen?
1: Yeah, that was the answer. Not who is Eisen. What's Eisen?
0: But in Jeopardy, as I'm sure you know, because you're fanatic for Jeopardy.
1: Yes.
0: As long as it's a question, you can say, you know, what is Rich Eisen? Mm-hmm. They will accept that.
1: Okay. See, you're the authority there as well. Good to see you, pal. Be well.
0: Good to see you and everybody else, although I've only seen you. I just assume that there are other people.
1: There's Chris.
3: Hey, Joe.
0: Hey, Chris.
1: Hey, Mike,
0: are you?
1: That's good. TJ.
3: What's up, Joe?
1: Say hi to Joe and his new renter house.
5: And another one of his oldest friends.
1: Mike Del Tufo. That's
0: Mike. Yeah, I know Del Tufo. I knew that. Okay. It's good to see that
1: face. Did you once upon a time forget to open his mic?
5: No.
1: Are you sure?
5: Oh, yes, on Thanksgiving.
1: Yeah.
5: Very big.
1: Do you remember that Thanksgiving, Joe, where your mic wasn't open?
5: Yeah, you and Troy weren't open for a second.
1: Come on.
0: Nope.
5: That was me.
0: I don't remember even being there.
1: Yeah.
5: Yep. Yes. That's why I loved you.
1: And that's when Jerry Steinberg started screaming at you.
0: Yes. Yes.
5: Only mistake I made on the NFL on Fox in 8 years.
1: Is that right?
5: That is a correct answer. What is almost perfect?
1: Ladies and gentlemen.
5: Wow.
1: That's the way we say goodbye to Joe Buck.
0: Almost perfect. All right, thanks, guys.
1: Great movie.
3: All right, Joe.
1: Great movie. Great movie with Billy Crudup was in Almost Perfect, right?
3: Crudup. Yeah. Almost Famous.
1: Okay. Wow. I knew that. It goes off the rails every time. I'm not going to tell me who's going to win the Super Bowl, Joe. Which is not going to happen.
3: I don't think he knows.
1: Okay.
3: Okay.
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0: 844-204-RICH is the number to dial right here on the program. Let's go to Kyle in State College.
1: What's
0: in State College, TJ Jeff?
2: That would be the Pennsylvania State University.
0: Oh, Kyle, is this Kyle Brady? Is that the
3: This is not Kyle Brady.
0: Okay. All right. What's up, Kyle?
3: But I wanted to call in and talk about Paul Feinbaum throwing rocks yesterday. And we all know people in glass houses shouldn't throw rocks.
0: What was he throwing?
3: He talked about the Big Ten.
0: Huh?
3: And they're out of conference schedule.
0: Okay.
3: LSU plays McNeese State. Alabama plays Eastern Carolina and Chattanooga.
0: Kyle, let me just
3: Georgia plays Tennessee State and West Kentucky. And Texas plays the Texas State Bobcats.
0: Kyle, let's just...
3: And University of San Antonio.
0: Kyle, Paul Feinbaum's been on the show before, and I can't wait to have him back. Because you just went and used facts and things like that. Let's just be honest about... Here are the three schools Paul Feinbaum is not happy about, okay? Michigan, Ohio State, Indiana. What do those three teams have in common, Kyle? I'll tell you.
3: All championships.
0: That's correct. And what conference are they from?
3: The Big Ten.
0: That's correct. Thank you so much. Thanks for the call, Kyle. Greatly appreciate it. People who root for the SEC or their business involves the SEC, whatever, not happy about that. Yeah. Not happy. Just means more. Except three other teams have won in a row, and they're not from the SEC. They're not used to that, I imagine. When was the last time three champions in a row did not come from the SEC?
4: Just about to look that up.
0: Look that one up.
4: Ooh.
0: You know what I mean? And I'm not saying that that's the axe that Paul Feinbaum is grinding, even though I just intimated that. Maybe he doesn't realize it, you know? Just deep-seated. I love it. Kyle sitting up there in State College going, this guy Feinbaum, I'm going to call him the Rich Eisen Show and set him straight. You know? It's fine. We're here. We're here for people to vent.
1: Right?
0: Gary in East Meadow, New York. What's up, Gary?
1: Meadow.
5: How you doing, Rich?
0: What's going on, Gary?
5: I want to do the win-loss game for the Jets.
0: Yeah, you do.
1: Oh.
0: Yeah, you do.
4: Jets.
0: All right. Tell everybody where East Meadow is, Gary.
5: East Meadow is on Long Island. It's about 10 minutes from Nassau Coliseum, about 5 minutes from the Hicksville train station.
0: That's it. And so, you know, right in like Hofstra country, right? Right in Wayne Corbett country. You know what I mean?
5: 10 minutes from Hofstra.
0: Yeah, and who used to practice there? Who used to have their facility there, Gary?
5: The New York Jets.
0: Give them the music. What happens when the Jets visit Robert Saleh to start the season?
5: That's a win.
0: Oh, is that right? Okay. Then they will have the Packers come into town. What happens then?
5: That's a win.
0: That's a 2-0 start for the New York Jets before they visit the Lions. What happens then?
5: That's a loss.
0: Okay. Then they visit the Bears.
5: That's a loss.
0: Uh-oh. We're 2-2. Can they rebound against the Browns at home?
5: That's a win.
0: Uh-huh. 3-2. Now you go visit the Pats. What happens then?
5: At New England, that's a loss.
0: Okay. See? Gary's reasonable, Chris.
4: I don't think it matters where we play them.
0: Three. Okay. Dolphins at the Jets now.
5: That's a win.
0: Now the Jets take on the Raiders at home.

0: That's a win.
1: Then they got the Chiefs in Kansas City.
0: That's a loss.
1: That's 5-4 now, home for the Bills.
0: Dude. Home Bills is a win.
1: That's right. That happens a lot. You know,
0: yep.
1: Even when Rodgers comes out with the American flag and pops his Achilles, they still win that one.
2: Interesting.
1: They lost a hell of a lot more after that, but you see where I'm
0: Absolutely.
1: Going with it all? Okay. That's now a 6-4 record coming out here to take on Harbaugh's Chargers.
0: That's a loss.
1: 6-5 at the Dolphins.
0: That's a win.
1: 7-5 home for the Broncos.
0: That's a loss.
1: 7-6 at the Cardinals.
0: That's a win.
1: 8-6 home for the Patriots. Yeah, do it. Do it.
0: That's a win.
1: Yeah! 9-6, home for the Vikings.
0: That's a loss.
1: 9-7 at the Bills.
0: That's a loss.
1: 9-8 is a very pie-in-the-sky record for the New York Jets. Gary, in yep. East Meadow, say hi to everybody out there for me on Long Island, okay?
0: Gary? I will.
1: All right, there you go. You know he's a real-deal Jet fan. When he's from East Meadow, and he says the word loss as loss.
3: Loss.
1: 9-8. Go ahead, Chris. Have at it. Go. Do it.
2: Jets,
1: do it.
2: Jets win total 5.5.
1: That's almost double.
3: Yeah.
1: Gary likes it.
4: I hate this team.
2: Period.
1: 9-8 would be, Jet fans would sign for that one.
2: Yeah.
3: Oh, yeah.
2: 8 wins get you plus 250.
1: Oof. What does that mean?
2: Yeah. It means you bet $1, you get 250 back.
1: Oh, really?
3: A bet.
1: $2.50?
2: Yeah.
3: Oh, I thought I mean 250 isn't 250.
2: What's that point of that? Then?
1: All right, Jets at 9-8.
3: Right,
1: that's a good one. Let's be fair and balanced now. It's now time for my Four Downs preview of the Miami Dolphins season. Hit it, please. Hit it.
5: Four Downs with Rich.
3: Here we go. Why did you touch me?
1: Okay, everybody, you ready? Are we ready?
3: Let's go.
1: Are we ready? It's time for my Four Downs season preview of the Miami Dolphins. First down.
5: First down.
1: It's Malik Willis time.
3: Woo.
1: Or time to tread water until next year's draft.
2: Oh, man.
1: I don't know.
2: You like him.
1: I do like him a lot, man. I do like him a lot. But let's be honest, man. When he came over, Jalen Waddle was still there. Right?
2: Uh-huh.
1: Or it was right around the time that they traded Jalen Waddle? Listen. I'm excited for him. I think he proved his mettle over the last couple of years. I think he's got a lot going for him. I think the head coach knows exactly what this kid is all about because he was the defensive coordinator there in Green Bay while he was blossoming, as Malik Willis was doing. You look at the roster, though, and you're wondering, how can he properly be evaluated without big-time weaponry around him? You know what I'm saying?
2: I hear you.
1: That's what you want to do when you've got a talented quarterback or one that you think is talented. What happens next? You got to build around him. What have they done? They took their best receiver and traded him. Tyreek Hill is not walking through that door that leads to second down.
5: Second down.
1: Can Devon Achane become an offensive player of the year finalist? Can he do it? He is a home run hitter. Everybody keeps talking, oh, there's Jahmyr Gibbs. Oh, well, there's Bijan Robinson. You know who's just as fast, if not faster, who can hit home runs, who can take a handoff from somebody else's 30-yard line and get in, or your own 30-yard line and get in? This guy can do it. But what if he's the only weapon that's really there that can really scare anybody? What happens next? I mean, they got some speed, Malik Washington, Tutu Atwell, who folks around here in Los Angeles know all about. The offensive line, can they protect? Can they blow open holes? Can Devon Achane be the guy? Third down.
5: Third down.
1: If I'm going to ask this question of all other first-year head coaches, first-time head coaches, I'm going to ask it again, even though I think the answer is yes, because I have really enjoyed chatting with Jeff Hafley on this program or whenever I've been around him. I think he's emotionally brilliant. It's similar to your coach in Dallas. I think he knows what makes a player tick. I think he has been smart about his career where it's just like, okay, I'm a head coach in college, but I'm going to go leave this world of the NIL and roster retention and whatever and be a DC in Green Bay And now it's paid off. He's the head coach of the Miami Dolphins. Is he ready for prime time? I think he is, but obviously what's going to happen when it's time to challenge in the third quarter, fourth quarter, those sorts of moments, decision making, what's going down. That's third down. It's time for fourth down. Now, again, the roster, the draft choices. You know, did they take anybody that'll knock your socks off because you recognize their name? No. You look at their team. I mean, outside of Achan, who are you going to draft in your fantasy, right? Like, so the names aren't there.
2: Yeah.
1: The names aren't there. But their general manager and their coach have come from Green Bay, where there's always not a lot of great names, right? But the collective is a winner. And so, you know, you're wondering who they are and what they're doing. So to quote a very famous, if you will, but not at the time, young sportscaster in 1996. Who am I and what am I doing here? That's the quote for the Miami Dolphins. Fourth down.
2: Oh, wow.
1: Who are they and what are they doing here? That's it.
2: Wow.
1: Who are they and what are they doing here?
2: Don't.
1: What are you doing?
2: No.
1: Next year? Is that what we're playing for? Next year's draft? Well, unless Malik Willis is the guy now. Or the guys that they have collectively coached up right are going to win football games right now. And we just don't know who the Dolphins are. And what's their goal? What are they doing? Slow playing? Building slowly? Or ready to win now? Because these kids are talented, and they're going to all play collectively a tight style of football we're not used to seeing by the Miami Dolphins, because we've seen it up in Wisconsin. And that's my way of incorporating myself. Thank you so much from 30 years ago.
4: Who am I and what am I doing here?
1: Oh, that's great. As long as you don't have that other part of the drop. Where I'm a lot of fun at parties. Terrible way for me to introduce myself on national television in 1996. Terrible.
4: Not really. Who am I and what am I doing here?
1: Thank you.
3: I love it.
1: Don't you think that's appropriate for the Miami Dolphins this year? Who are they and what are they doing?
2: I do. I can't imagine they're playing any primetime games. They're not getting flexed. They have the second longest playoff odds. Like, it's going to be... could be rough.
1: Or it's Malik Willis time, and the players that they drafted are going to start balling out because they're going to be coached right, and they have a certain ethic, and they're drafting a certain way for a certain system, just like championship teams do, like, say, in Seattle or Philadelphia or Green Bay, and they're bringing that style to Miami, which has been part of the plan ever since Aikman stepped in a room and it's like starts talking to everybody there, and they're all listening to Aikman, and they're like, John Eric Sullivan, Jeff Hafley, go get him. And we'll see.
2: We'll see
1: who they are and what are they doing. And if Miami's a lot of fun at parties. We know that already. Oh, my God. I can't believe I said that.
2: Live on Sunday.
1: That's my four downs about the Miami Dolphins. 844-204-RICH is the number to dial right here on the program. And Susie Schuster's about to come out.
2: Hey.
1: This could go in any direction.
2: I imagine it's going in one specific direction.
3: You mean the way she drives.
6: The direction we're going to try to point it is south.
1: Yeah, like, again, it's south. I wasn't commenting on the way she was driving. The rent-a-car was doing so.
3: Yes.
6: But also, you didn't have to tell us.
2: But so, by
1: oh, no, no, no. As soon as it happened, I'm like, you know I'm bringing this to the show. And she understood it.
2: Yeah.
1: In the same way, Chris.
2: Good luck.
1: Your wife brings everything to the stage.
2: Yeah. It's true.
1: You know?
2: Yeah, I get it.
6: It's going to take you 20 years.
1: Your life.
6: Like,
2: by the way, that was such an unnecessary shot at me.
6: You didn't see this?
2: Sarah had a very viral thread the other day.
1: Yeah. About you?
6: Yeah, it was about
2: very much so.
6: The Odyssey, and she was like, much like my husband, it would take him 20 years to find something.
1: That was outstanding.
2: Yeah.
1: That was outstanding.
7: What else you want to know?
1: Okay.
6: I don't think Chris liked it, though.
2: Unnecessary.
6: Yeah. It hasn't even been a month yet.
2: Aggressive for 3 weeks of marriage.
1: All right, let's take a break. Suze is going to come out here in advance of women's sports now. Later on at 6 Eastern on all Disney platforms. That's coming up.
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2: For details.
3: Did you just ad-lib for 100?
2: I just used what I did. I used a reed to try and poke fun at you.
3: Uh-huh.
2: I just did.
3: Great.
2: Yeah, but that's what love is all about.
3: I respect Hyundai, Rich. I wouldn't, you know, okay. The thing.
2: Please,
3: Hyundai,
2: I respect
3: you
2: them
3: me?
2: More.
3: Like what? Like this.
2: I'm sorry to put our
3: hold
2: dear
3: on a
2: sponsor,
3: second.
2: One of the dear sponsors, in the middle of this. Is not a dispute. It's not in dispute,
3: it's always a dispute
2: that I thought you were driving just fine. The car didn't.
3: You know, one of the first fights we ever had was because of Rich's passing on the right. Do you remember this from Connecticut to New York?
2: I
3: don't think I can be with somebody who passes on the right.
4: It's a cop. That's a pullover.
2: Oh, is that why it took 3 years? I had no idea.
3: I want to thank all of you on YouTube who watched this, because Rich actually told me. My cousin Jana texted me like, narcoleptic? I'm like, what are you talking about? I'm like, oh, he brought it up. I can't believe it.
2: Ma'am.
3: Oh. So I went to go watch it. And I want to thank all of you who saw me and
2: for who you are?
3: Rich should be sleeping. Rich is on the couch. Like, what'd Rich do that for? And I appreciate that. I feel seen. And I feel supported by all of you out there. Just saying thank you for that.
5: Would you have taken offense if Rich was just sleeping in the car? Like, how are you?
3: Was it TJ? It was like, no, you were on your phone, bro. Right, TJ? Is that what you said?
2: He did.
4: Yeah. Assumed he was.
2: I wasn't on my phone.
3: Yes, you were.
2: I was, no. I
4: Come
2: was,
4: on, there's no way you weren't on
2: with
4: your
2: you.
4: Phone.
2: We were chatting.
3: What do you mean?
4: We were chatting.
3: We were chatting at some point.
2: I was trying to keep you awake.
3: We listened to Good Hang, right? Did you really say that? Then Rich is like, well, you know, when I got in the car, it didn't give me that. I'm like, because you turned the car off.
2: No, I didn't.
3: To fill a tank of gas on Route 1 in Saugus.
2: That's true.
5: Saugus.
2: That's right.
3: By the Hilltop Steakhouse.
2: Oh, so it reset the system?
3: It reset the system. He's like, well, you know, I've been driving for 45 minutes and I haven't gotten that.
2: That's what
3: like,
2: I said.
3: It's because you drive so slow.
2: But I did say, I did.
4: One of the funnier YouTube comments was, it is totally shocking that at 1 hour since this posting, I have not yet heard of the passing of one such eyes.
2: No, wow. I was having fun at your expense.
3: You really, every time, I'm like, what the?
2: But you got really angry every time. And then when the third and fourth time, you were like damn near outraged. You were raging at technology.
3: It was a happy fun ball.
4: I'm with Susie with this. I used to have it in the car. It used to annoy the hell out of me because it goes off all the time.
3: Like, don't look at Happy Funball. Yeah, don't look at Happy
2: Funball. Do not taunt Susie Schuster about her driving.
4: Yeah.
2: Who's on Women's Sports Now today?
3: Oh, we're so excited. We've got Emma Hayes, the GOAT. She's going to be on it, and it's going to be Emma Hayes and Corey Close, a national championship coach and arguably one of the greatest coaches of all time in football. So we're excited about
2: football.
3: That.
2: Did you just go the international football? Are we going to talk to Coach Hayes about whether CONCACAF's going to join UEFA to say we're not playing in any FIFA events? Because Infantino's trying to sell pieces of the World Cup to people?
3: European, they already said no.
2: Well, the UEFA did, but we're still waiting to see if the United States,
4: CONCACAF,
2: the federation that the United States is part of.
3: Yeah, who are you kidding? Who are you kidding? This is like a really? Did you really ask me that?
2: All right, very good. So, well, I mean that's. I mean,
3: but don't get me going.
2: Okay, but Corey Close is back here.
3: Corey Close is on. Renee Montgomery. Coach. It's going to be a great show today. We've got Alexa Philippou in to talk about the trade. I want to know whether Kelsey Plum needs a new brow esthetician or not.
2: Are they going to? Really? Is Kelsey Plum going to be on the move? Really?
3: A lot of signs pointing to it. Don't forget her contract expires after this.
2: Right.
3: Is now the right time to move her?
2: To get something in return.
3: Could she go back to the Aces? Like, what could happen?
2: TJ, you're going to be fine with that? Kelsey Plum out of Los Angeles?
4: I mean, I'm not, but they're looking like it could be Dallas.
5: 10-17.
4: That could be interesting.
3: I mean,
2: that would be sick.
4: That could be very interesting.
3: Well, TJ,

0: driving on. I will drive my own show.
1: How's the
0: Thank
1: coffee?
0: You very much.
1: Is it leaded?
0: Gorgeous. It is real and it's spectacular.
1: Very good. I know. By the way, Rich, you know how you always used to love to tell me don't read the comments?
2: Yes.
1: For that video, you should definitely not read these comments.
2: But my, I'm in. What did I do?
1: You talk. You know, Susie has the highest Q rating of all of us. So if you talk even a little bit bad about her,
0: how about TJ last week when you guys had
1: Seth and Becky.
0: When you had Seth and his gorgeous wife on, and yes. TJ's like starting to stir it. So
3: he
0: when
3: was.
0: Did you know that you were
3: yeah.
0: dating?
3: By the way, and she was like, "What?" Was
1: I said,
3: was,
1: "I said so."
3: Did you know right away? Yeah. And Becky's like, "No."
0: And it she was like, yeah, she's like, no, and he's like, wait, what?
1: I was basically like having you two in the
2: what
1: chairs.
2: What did I tell
1: yeah.
2: Seth?
1: You said it was going to get uncomfortable again, for him. Yeah,
2: I'm like, be careful when you interview your yeah. wife. Have your head on a swivel, because
0: yep.
2: some of the answers will not go well for
0: yep.
2: you.
1: But thankfully, you didn't point out that we were the reason that he should have on his head on a swivel.
2: Right.
1: I don't think he expected us to.
2: Well, you're the wrestling expert, TJ.
1: I mean,
2: so obviously, you chiming in, that makes complete sense. Has there ever been a history where Becky Lynch has been told she's been too drowsy? Has that ever been happened?
1: I would
2: ever happen.
1: Becky Lynch
2: got a warning.
1: Put somebody
0: in a scissor, right? What's it
2: ever
0: called? Scissor something or other? It's a wrestling move.
1: A head scissor?
0: Yes. Oh, God. Don't give me in trouble. TJ, you're supposed to be on my side.
1: I am.
2: Well, we're out of time. What am I doing here? Women's sports now.
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9: I'm Mia O'Brien, the latest in the NFL. Deebo Samuel is headed back to the San Francisco 49ers on a one-year deal up to $7 million. Reports out of the Bay Area that this deal came together with third-year wide receiver Ricky Pearsall's status still murky as he fights a PCL injury. Saints wide receiver Chris Olave has signed a four-year extension up to $132 million, including $90 million guaranteed, according to our Adam Schefter. Earlier in the day, Baker Mayfield sounded off at Bucs training camp saying he felt, quote, disrespected a little bit after he and his agent were, quote, not presented an offer that's appealing whatsoever. Our Jeremy Fowler is reporting tonight that Mayfield was offered a two-year deal slightly north of $100 million. In the majors, the White Sox walked off the Yankees for a second straight game, this time via a walk in the 11th, 2-1. Cubs beat the Cardinals in extras 4-2, and Cody Clemens hit a walk-off grand slam for the Twins in a 4-3 win over the Royals, in which they were no-hit through seven. Games currently in progress. The Pirates and the Reds tied at 2 in the 9th. The Mets in front of the Marlins 2-1 in the bottom of the 6th. The Red Sox and the A's scoreless through 2. The Giants lead the Padres 1-0. To the WNBA, this one just wrapped up. The Minnesota Lynx defeat the Toronto Tempo 104-72 north of the border. The Chicago Sky lead the Connecticut Sun 80-76 with 3:49 remaining in the 4th. Liberty and Ace is about to tip off in Las Vegas. For more from Las Vegas' Raiders training camp, as well as a report from Duval, keep it right here on Game Night on ESPN Radio with yours truly and Q Myers straight ahead here on ESPN.
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0: gotten the chance to meet some of them as weird circumstances and kismet, and I really like what they're cooking. The one thing that I will also note, Q, no Patrick Ricard, no Isaiah Likely.
1: Right.
0: Yes, Derrick Henry's still around. But despite the fact that you are losing some of that physical, rugged identity that made the Baltimore Ravens who they were during this first iteration of Lamar Jackson, why on earth last year was he third in yards per attempt?
1: Right.
0: Like, why is Lamar Jackson trying to push the ball downfield when, no offense, like, with all due respect to Rashad Bateman and Zay Flowers and Mark Andrews, like, that offense was not built to do that. And so I think ultimately that offense became so circle peg into a square hole, and I'm excited to see how it's revamped with a new staff.
1: Yeah, look, Lamar Jackson is excited about this offense. At least that's what we hear, right? He's fired up about it. He's been showing up to everything, or when it was OTAs and obviously mandatory minicamp, but he was all there. He was all in. So I'm excited to see what he does. Ultimately, though, when it comes to Lamar Jackson, he could be the regular season MVP. It's going to matter what he does in the postseason. But if this offense is what they're expecting it to be, there's no doubt about it that he's going to be in the running. I don't blame you for putting him there at number three in your top five MVP candidates here on Game Night on ESPN Radio.
2: Number two.
0: Drake May. Football nerd out there on the internet's darling. Number one last year in total EPA, EPA per play, completion percentage. Number two in success rate. Now he has A.J. Brown. He went to a Super Bowl last year in his second season as a starting quarterback. Everyone on earth is picking the Patriots to regress after having historically one of the weakest schedules we've ever seen in NFL history. And because of all that, they're not going to regress. The injury bug's not going to bite the Patriots, and Drake May, one way or another, is going to factor into the MVP conversation.
1: They did lose the Super Bowl, and teams that lose the Super Bowl normally don't bounce back the next year and have a good season. I actually think that they're going to be, I think they're going to regress in a major way.
0: Well, there's a lot of people who do.
1: Yeah,
0: and that's
1: but
0: why
1: Drake
0: I think
1: May is still a good quarterback, though. He's a really good quarterback. Matter of fact, you open up your DraftKings app, he's at plus 1,000 to be the regular season MVP. So, you know, Josh Allen is at plus 550. He's the favorite. So, I mean, you can kind of judge where he's at. You know, Josh Allen, Lamar Jackson, Joe Burrow, Patrick Mahomes, Justin Herbert, and there's your guy right there, Drake May at plus 1,000. So there you go, the Patriot quarterback there at number two, top five MVP candidates, according to Mia O'Brien.
2: Number one.
0: I'm going to go chalk. I'm going to go Josh Allen. Currently the best odds with our friends at DraftKings to win the MVP would be his second time winning the honor, plus 550. And ultimately, it goes back to the conversation about Miles Stafford that we discussed at number 5Q. This idea of you are your team. You are the MVP, not just of the league, but your team is not in a position to compete if not for you. And that's something you and I talked about a lot last year when we came down the home stretch of the WNBA season with A'ja Wilson.
1: Yep.
0: A'ja Wilson was the undisputed MVP once again, not because she was the best player in basketball, but because if not for A'ja Wilson, the Las Vegas Aces don't go on the run they did last year.
1: Right.
0: And you could say the same about Josh Allen year in and year out. Unlike Lamar Jackson, he has a new head coach, but it's the same play caller. And so at least there's some familiarity, I would like to think, although Joe Brady has some more responsibilities now on his, you know, to-do list, I would like to think that they have identified some of the deficiencies. They've continued to evolve to a point where they don't have to put it all on Josh's shoulders. But obviously, they can do that. And when they do, he elevates the rest of the ecosystem.
1: Yeah, I'm not 100% sold on what this offense is going to look like. And I understand you're absolutely right with Joe Brady and him being the head coach. And he was already the offensive coordinator. But we had a pretty good discussion here on game night the other night about their roster. And it's not really the sexiest roster that they have. So he will have to put, you know, the team on his shoulders like he normally does. And if he does, then absolutely. I understand why he's at plus 550. He's the favorites there, according to DraftKings, to be the regular season MVP. I'm just not 100% sold, so I'm one of those where you got to show me before I believe it. But I don't think that you're the only person that had Josh Allen at number one. I don't know everybody else's list, but I'm sure that you were not the only one that had him at number one. So there you go. You want to rattle your 5-1 or your 8-1, whatever you have. I think you had about 8 or 9 different
0: players. Yes. Miles Stafford at number 5, one of the marquee players on the Los Angeles Rams. At number 4, Jordan Lawrence, Trevor Love, whatever you would like to call the king of the second half of the NFL season each of the last 3 years. Lamar Jackson at number 3, Drake May at number 2, Josh Allen at number 1. Come on, we have to have some fun.
1: Oh, we're having fun. We're having a lot of fun.
0: We're different than all the other rankums.
1: Mia O'Brien, she got a little crazy on her top 5 MVP candidates. Matter of fact, sounds a little chaotic. If you thought that was chaotic, Guess what's going on at training camp? That's next here on Game Night on ESPN Radio on the all-new ESPN app.
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0: legally speaking and logically speaking, a bit of a mess, and it is not going anywhere.
1: And the reason why it's ultimately not going to pass is the SEC and the Big Ten. They are the ones that are needing more concessions. That's really what this is about. Where you have Tony Petitti saying this week, we want to come up with something that's good for everybody, but it also has to be good for us too. There has to be incentive for us to sign it other than this is just going to be good for the little guy, but not good for all of us.
0: The Big Ten and the SEC control the government. This is my America. When I think of what I want this country to look like, it's being run by the SEC and the Big Ten. You think I'm joking. Unfortunately, I am not.
1: Could be worse. Kathy Engelbert could be running things. There's an idea. I don't know. Kathy Engelbert. How funny would that be if that's the next step? Kathy Engelbert for Senate, you guys. Don't even know what state that would be. Don't know if she'll have many votes. Up next, a one-on-one visit with Ravens wide receiver Zay Flowers, plus Commander's Corner with Denton Day, getting a first-hand look at Washington, left hand up. Keep it here on Westwood One Sports Night.
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0: best practice he ever had as a Carolina Panther yesterday. Baby, don't sleep on Bryce Young, the NFC South champion from last year. Is it too soon to hit the panic button in Atlanta, talking about the Falcons? My take on this might actually surprise you next.
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0: 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So I have interest in Dresden Rose, so let me know why you don't.
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0: McLaurin has been a little bit underwhelming here. Luke McCaffrey, wide receiver in the slot. Like, I don't know. To me, it's just I don't see it. It's got to be Jaden Daniels or bust. I mean, you're going to be putting a lot on a third-year quarterback coming off a leg injury. That feels like a lot for me in the betting markets. I won't be there. Very interesting inquiry about NL MVP. I want to get your thoughts next right here on VSiN by the Books.
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15: 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I'm getting a little heated about it because they've faked me out twice now. 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

0: 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We've got the prop projections now. Little AI stuff going on.
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8: We continue VSiN by the Books on this Thursday morning. Dave Ross and Jensen Lewis here with you. Always great to catch up with Mike Palm back at the mothership. And Jensen, what that means for you, as you well know, it's time to be on your P's and Q's. Because you get hard-hitting questions from the maestro, it's time to find out what's on the mind
1: in palms pressing three.
11: Pressing? Yes, I say it's pressing.
6: This is Palms Pressing 3.
12: My mother told me never to answer a question with a question.
13: Sir, my client has answered every question asked by this committee with the utmost sincerity.
14: Jensen, Monday's trade deadline is fast approaching, and it is my belief that it's the day where the organization truly shows you what they think of you. Since when another club calls inquiring about your availability, the front office has to show their true colors and put a real value on you. Jensen, at this time of year, did you ever personally learn something about your standing within an organization that you wish you hadn't? And when you found out this mentally jarring information, did it fundamentally change the way you looked at that team, your teammates, or even yourself? Conversely, if you expected to be traded and the phone call by another team never came, did you ever wonder if the rest of baseball simply didn't value you as highly as you valued yourself?
7: Yeah, I never was part of a trade. I thought the day that I was getting called up to the big leagues, I thought I was getting traded, and then I found out I was actually getting called up to the show back in 2007. That was the day after the All-Star break, so that was kind of fun. But no, never a part of trade speculation. I did have to go back and forth. It was optioned back and forth from Cleveland to Columbus and AAA. I think five or six times in 2010 because I was the only reliever that had options remaining of the guys in the bullpen. So when they needed a fresh arm, unfortunately, I was the odd man out. I did have a suitcase that had Cleveland stuff on it. I had a suitcase that had Columbus stuff in it and basically had it at the ready whenever I came home or when I went on the road. I would bring my Cleveland suitcase with me just in case I get called up. So the handful of times that it happened, it's a gut-wrenching part of the year. And, you know, Mike, I told Dave this story. I'll tell it in a quick Cliff Notes version. I'm part of two incredibly jarring trade deadline moves. 2008, we sent CC Sabathia to Milwaukee. Everyone remembers what he did there and basically pitching every third day to get them into the playoffs. 2009, we traded Cliff Lee when I was in on trade deadline day. We're in Lehigh Valley, AAA affiliate of the Phillies. We trade Cliff Lee to the Phillies. Carlos Carrasco is the headliner for that trade. He was in Lehigh Valley at the time, packed up his locker on the home side, walked over at 4:30 and found his locker on our side and was now a member. That was the weirdest part. I was like, hey, man, you were part of one organization 30 minutes ago. Now you're part of ours. By the way, you've got that third seat in the third row on the bus when we leave town later on tonight.
1: I still think as a Met fan, I don't know if it was a trade deadline deal, but I don't think we're over Nolan Ryan for Jim Fregosi yet, Mike. That one still lingers for Met fans.
14: You could go on and on about where all the Mets finished their careers. All right. Question two. Here, let's get to the Ohtani PCA now. Jensen, you stated earlier this week that If Ohtani doesn't pitch another inning in the regular season, there's no chance he is winning the National League Cy Young. Is this strictly a war argument for PCA? And I ask you that because I'm not sure how many voters are stopping what they're doing every time PCA comes to the plate, as you might Ohtani or when Ohtani pitches. And here's why I want to pick apart the war argument. In three consecutive years, 2020, 2021, and 2022, the National League MVP did not lead the National League in war. In 2022, Paul Goldschmidt won the award. He was third in war. In 2021, Bryce Harper won the award. He was sixth in the National League in war. And in 2020, Freddie Freeman won the award, being second in war. How important is war, and why do you think if Ohtani doesn't pitch another inning, this is PCA's award?
7: So let's go on just the war argument in and of itself. If you go in total wins above replacement, Pete Crow Armstrong 7, Shohei Ohtani 6.1, and that's divided between offensive wins above replacement or batting war, which he has the 3.2, pitching wins above replacement, Shohei Ohtani has 3.0. So 6.1, 6.2, however you want to add it up there. So almost a full win above replacement just as the player is Pete Crow Armstrong at current. As it pertains to where the two-way argument has usually been, if as long as Shohei is healthy and he plays both ways, he's going to win it because no other player can do that. Okay, and you're looking at where he was just from a pitching side of it, and let me take, you know, where he has been as far as his logs here on the pitching side, because for a while, Dave even had said at the beginning of the year, why not take a look at Shohei Ohtani for NL Cy Young?

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13: 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Now here's your hosts, Mike Somich and Aaron Halterman.
14: Welcome in here, VSiN at the Track. I am Mike Somich. He is Aaron Halterman. I have returned from the promised land. That's right, I was up in Saratoga for a week. Missed last week's show. Thank you to Mark Belousis, who was able to jump in for us. Busy, busy week here. I got lucky, Aaron. It was beautiful all week in Saratoga. No rain. Not one time did it rain when I was up there for over a week. Torrential downpours the day I left. The sky was crying because I was no longer in Saratoga. You're heading there after today. Very different weather situation for you. We're going to have our first off-the-turf day today. We canceled yesterday. Going to be a sloppy track all weekend.
15: Yeah, I'm glad I'm not going to be there today, and I've never really said that about Saratoga before, but kind of a mess today. But I think by the weekend, the race we're going to talk about, I think we're going to have a fast track. We'll see how the turf dries out. That's always kind of iffy up there. But

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8: That's right, Steve. 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
8: 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And thank you.
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10: You saw a couple of really nice races from Majestic Oops, and she was taking on really nice horses, too. And even in the Apple Bluffs when she ran third, well, she was behind Claret Beret and Nitrogen. And, you know, she beat Nitrogen at Oaklawn as well. I'm not sure that Nitrogen really loved that track, though, but still, it's a win, and it was good. Last time out, I thought it was a pretty good race, only getting beat a few lengths to Splendora, who I don't know about you, Mike. I think Splendora would be a deadlock single in this if she was here, because you wouldn't have to worry about, hey, is she healthy or not? So, yeah, I think it's a good pick. I've got her in the mix as well. You mentioned Shipper. I thought you might pick this horse, and this was the other horse that I really wanted to pick. And you know, because it just feels like the same type of thing we've been seeing on the boys' side of the thing with the handicap division, where a horse ships in from the east, and it's like, they're not that good, but they dominate because – this crop's just a little bit weaker out in California. The number one Chasten for me was one I just looked at for Brad Cox shipping this in. Florent Giroux gets aboard. There's my boy there. And you just look at this horse. It's like been okay, right? Nothing stands out, nothing amazing, but been okay. This might fit her really well. And I think this is another one. You talk about horses from off the pace. I think she's going to sit a really nice trip. I think she sits on the rail, third, fourth, fifth, three or four links off of it. It makes a run. I thought the as far as a shipper goes, your horse for sure, and then the number one Chasten made a lot of sense.
11: Yeah, I think Chasten fits as well. If you want to go that direction, if you're getting a better price. I thought Chasten would be a lower price than Majestic Hoops. It's one of the reasons, but we don't have morning lines out right now at Del Mar, so that's one of the reasons we can't kind of point toward, hey, this is definitely your favorite. These are the prices. That race two back lost to Shred the Gnar, who's really freaking good, and Fully Subscribed, who's also really freaking good. To me, it was a very fine loss, and that was in the Grade 1 La Troyenne. This is a weaker field, significantly weaker field, than that Grade 1 at Churchill Downs that day. And the bracketed wins around it, I thought, were pretty impressive for the one Chasten as well. I don't mind just tossing the California horses here, looking at the one, the five Majestic Hoops. If you want to go for like a kind of a crazy third horse, Safi shipping one in from the East Coast, the nine horse Pneumonia here. Why not? Right? Again, like, been facing very good on the East Coast. Comes out here. Why can't this horse run third if we do see those top two, specifically Seismic Beauty, back up?
10: Why can't this horse win? That's the other one I wanted to talk about. You look at the race last time out. Okay, it wasn't good. Draw a line through it as a one-turn race going a mile. But the Double Dog Dare, two races back, got beat a neck to Alpine Princess. That's probably good enough to be right there, Samich, especially if Size and Beauty doesn't show up. And Safi, look, he shipped a horse in to Santa Anita and won the Hollywood, whatever they call that race. So it used to be at Hollywood Park, but now it's at Santa Anita. Hollywood Gold Cup, I believe they call it. He won there with a horse that's not any good. So he
11: that
10: said, you know what?
11: Terrible. That race was terrible. I'm not giving you credit, Safi.
10: but what I'm saying is
11: he did win. Yes.
10: He understands.
11: Yeah.
10: Here's a horse that isn't very good, but we can go win a big race, you know, a big race out there. I think he's doing the same thing.
11: Yeah.
10: I think this horse is Anamia, the nine, is a little above average. I wouldn't say she's average. I'd say she's a little above average, but she's not winning the Breeders' Cup, right? Like, she's nothing special. She can win in this spot, though. This is not over her head at all.
11: I think it's over her head because of the trip. If she didn't want to be on the pace, if she didn't want to be forward, and now she's going to be hung three wide on the first turn, having to chase a much faster pace than she's chased before, that to me is where the problem comes in here for Imania. Enomia. I just don't know if we're sitting three wide going 45 if we're going to be able to keep going. Mm-hmm. That to me is the one big question mark for her to be able to win. I think she might be able to hold on. Maybe she stumbles home in third, but it's just hard for me to believe that she's going to be able to win from that outside post. Number five, Majestic Oops for me. Number eight, Seismic Beauty for Aaron. That is the Grade 1 Clement L. Hirsch from Del Mar, race number 10 on the card. All right, before we talk Jim Dandy and my favorite three-year-old crop of all time, we've got to talk about the show. 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We appreciate it. 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VSiN at the Track has its own YouTube channel. We've got some great comments that we're going to talk about, both positive and negative, a little bit later in the show. 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Tell us what you think of the show, what you think of Del Mar, what you think of what's going on in Las Vegas, which was a hot topic, by the way. What you think of Hawthorne. And how you feel about rained off days at Saratoga? 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Post your comments below here on YouTube. All right, the Jim Dandy, Grade 2, 5-horse field. The Curlin and Jim Dandy do not need to both exist in the same weekend. Off my soapbox. Everyone already knows that. We've got Chip Honcho, we've got Renegade, we've got Silent Tactic, we've got Commandment, and then Asked and Answered also showed up and sitting on the board at 30-1 here in this spot. I can't stand this three-year-old crop, Aaron. I can't stand him at all. The Haskell, I didn't get to come on and rag on the Haskell where the three-year-old crop was bad. And now, you see Emerging Market, who I mentioned, look more than average against average New York horses in an allowance up at Saratoga last weekend, loses at 1-2. Race that, if you're a real horse, you win, probably. Just saying. Now we get more of these three-year-olds. We'll see what happens with my boy Chief Wallaby on Sunday, who I think would have won yesterday.

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5: 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Money Moves, 11-1 Pacific, 2-4 Eastern, only on VSiN, the Sports Betting Network.
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8: What do you do with Renegade? I think this horse is probably going to be 8 lengths back in 5th place. Well, maybe not, because Silent Tactic is in here, so is Ask and Answer. Like, how far back are these three of Commandment and Chip Poncho when we're going around, they're going down the backstretch?
9: First of all, I totally agree that if one of these other horses are going to be able to sit a little bit closer, it seems to be Commandment based on what we've seen, right? I mean, he isn't always that far back. He has been the last three, but some of these other races he wasn't, so I get why Commandment is the pick there. You kind of touched on it. I don't know what you do with Renegade. I think Renegade is a better horse than Commandment. I still am on that boat, even though I probably shouldn't be. I am. I think Renegade's Arkansas Derby was very good. I think it was the best race on the page. But I'm with you. It's like, what was last time? That was terrible. He was awful in the Belmont. And you go back and watch that Derby, and it's like, should he have really lost if he's like a good horse? No, he really shouldn't have. He shouldn't have got caught. So that's why I'm
8: caught.
9: Like, I'm not going back to it.
8: He got caught, Aaron. It's the closer that got caught.
9: I know, and that's what I'm saying. And then it's like, okay, now I want, am I really going to go back to him at what I think will be right around his morning line, 7-5? No, I don't really want that. And then you said, the original question, where are the 2, 3, and 4 going to sit? They got to be 6-7 links off this thing, right? I mean, they have to be. And then it's like, are they good enough? Some horses, they're really good, and they can overcome that because they're good. But I'm not sure Renegade's that kind of horse. The flip side of it is, can Chip Poncho actually finish the deal? That's very debatable. Like, you would feel great if it was like a little bit better of a horse that had this situation. But
8: I do think it's going to be fascinating if they go like 50, 51 to the half.
9: How does he lose? But he finds a way. You know what I mean?
8: And you have Renegade and Silent Tactic who are 2 or 3 lengths back because they're going so slow.
9: Well, that's possible, yeah.
8: Right. And then is the Chip Poncho's reserves in the tank of being able to go that slow going to outlast horses who are better than him trying to close? That, to me, will be interesting. Still hate the race. And this is, again, I would, like, if you took the Curlin horses, you inserted them into this race, this is a 10-horse field, sign me up. I'm interested. But the fact that we have these 2, 3-year-old races, one for the horses that net to win a stakes, and then the Jim Dandy, Saratoga, stop it. Just stop it. We don't need this. There's not enough 3-year-olds that are good enough to be here. You don't need 2 Travers preps the same weekend, especially when you have the Haskell the weekend before. Like, it's not a good idea, Aaron.
9: It's never made any sense. And ever since the Curlin's been around, this is the Jim Dandy we get every single year. And it's never made any sense. And you're right. You force Chief Wallaby and Blackout Time. I think there's 3 or 4 we could list off. Be like, yeah, they would, if they were here, we'd give them a look, right? Mm-hmm. And so, yeah, you go, okay, you're going to go to the Jim Dandy, or you're going to do what Emerging Market did, and you're going to face older horses in an allowance race. A lot of trainers don't want to do that.
8: Not sure Chad wants to do it right now either, after the results.
9: Well, it was not good at all. I agree. Another horse he talked highly of that just isn't much. But, yeah, anyway, so then we get this. I kept thinking, and I was like, I Renegade Commandment, it's like, man, do they really deserve to be 6-5 and 7-5 in any race ever? I don't think so. And I just kept thinking, I'm going to go with Chip Poncho.
8: You know, if there was a race they deserved to be 7-5 and 6, it is this race.
9: Fair.
8: Like, at least let's put it that way. It's like a terrible field of 5 horses. Again, they're fine for this crop. Yeah. But this crop isn't good.
9: Yeah.
8: And this is a 5-horse field. Like, it's just, I don't know what else to say. Jim Dandy, race number 10 from Saratoga, 1.8 miles over the dirt course. Number 1, Chip Poncho for Aaron. And I honestly don't even disagree with him. Number 5, Commandment for me. 6-5 on the morning line. I don't mind the 6-1 or 5-1 exact to cold there. See if we can create some value around a short field in a 3-year-old race prepping for the Travers. All right, let's head over to race number 11, Colonial Downs, the Grade 1, Arlington Million. I'm still mad this isn't at Arlington. It's been years. I'm not going to take it. I'm not going to take it, not personally, at any point here. Anyway, we got, 8 horses headed postward here. Pretty interesting fields. Your favorite here on the morning line going to be Burnham Square at 5-2, one of my old faves. Back here on the turf again, been phenomenal since going to the turf. Has won 3 straight races, including a Grade 2 and a Grade 3 over that time. You going with Burnham Square, or are we going somewhere else here?
9: Well, let's try to beat him here, Samich. I went against him in this spot. And listen, I think he's going to be a very short price. I think 5-2 is insane. He's going to be more like 4-5.
8: Right. Give me fixed odds right now at 5-2. I will bet a lot of money.
9: Well, that's fair, but I don't think, he's not going to be that. So you look at this and you go, okay, is there a horse that you think has the class to beat him or has the talent? And I think it's one horse to the outside. Number 6, Test Score, is where I'm going with. Here's the deal. Burnham Square, Ian Wilkes is like, look, we're not going to ship him outside of his home track because he doesn't ship very well. Well, it's a shorter trip, but he did have to ship for this race. That's a question mark. You don't have to worry about that about Test Score. He's run everywhere. He shows up everywhere. He runs well at every track. You don't have to take his track with him. So that's good. on the turf, we've seen Burnham Square in pretty weak races compared to where we've seen Test Score. He's been in multiple grade ones. He was just second, only beating a half length in a grade one to Deterministic, who I would totally pick in this race if he was here. So another check mark to Test Score. And then the biggest check mark, he's going to be a good price, a really good price. And I just think this is the chance where we're going to, it's a big prove it race for Burnham Square. He certainly could cruise home here, but I like.

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14: 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A lot of really good games to start the weekend series. Early on at 2:20 Eastern time, 1:20 local time, you have the New York Yankees and the Chicago Cubs, Will Warren versus Shota Imanaga. Later on that afternoon, Pirates Reds, Paul Skenes versus Hunter Green at Great American Ballpark in Cincinnati. You also have Dylan Cease on the mound with the Blue Jays hosting the St. Louis Cardinals. As Cease is in the American League Cy Young race alongside Cam Schlittler. You got the White Sox and the Rays, potential playoff preview there. Eric Fetty versus Nick Martinez, who's also in the AL Cy Young race, I might add. Marlins Mets, of course, a really nice, interesting game. Rangers and the Astros in the Texas two-step. Nathan Eovaldi versus Hunter Brown. A lot of really intriguing games on Friday's card. Any of them that jump out to you at first glance?
15: Yankees at that plus price looks pretty good. You don't often get the Yankees.

0: issues and surgeries, is going to be healthy enough and good enough to overcome all those ailments that the defense has.
1: It can't get any worse. They were dead last in total yards per game defensively, 384 on average. They were 30th in yards per play at 6, 30th in rush yards per game at 141.5. Thus why you see them retooling with all the edge rushers, the defensive tackles, the linebacking room. That's why they did what they did. I mean, they don't have to be elite, but they certainly have to be league average if they're going to compete. Not only that, Dave, but boy, we're going to know a lot about where their season is after the first 3 weeks of the year. How about on the road in Philly, then to your Dallas Cowboys, who I mentioned when we talked Cowboys, Dallas 8-1 ATS, head-to-head against Washington in the Jerry Dome the last 9 games. And then their home opener is against the world champion Seattle Seahawks, where road teams are 6-2-1 ATS the last 9 occurrences when the Seahawks and the Commanders go head-to-head. So you got to get at least a win somewhere, Dave. I don't know where it comes in the first 3 there for Washington.
0: There's some very interesting markets, too, because I'll be honest. I don't have any tickets on this team for or against. I haven't faded them. My inclination would be to fade them like I did last year, and that was very profitable. 2 years ago, boy, they were so much better than people thought, and myself included. When I look at DraftKings right now, they've got an interesting market, and this market is more wins than, and there's every team listed in the NFL. Let's stay in the division for a second, because the Giants are another one of those teams that are you looking at John Harbaugh and going, boy, that sounded hokey. I don't know how good this team is. They've got the same win total of 7.5. You've got to lay $1.05 for the Commanders to have more wins than the New York Football Giants this year. You mentioned the Cowboys, and the Cowboys really have owned the Commanders here in recent years. Plus $1.80. And I'm not saying that guarantees you a second-place finish in the NFC East. But if you do think they're going to be better than the Cowboys and you play that at plus $1.80, Jensen, could they challenge the Eagles? Are they a surprise team in this division if you like that price point? I don't. I would not play that. I'm not advocating to play it. But if you do like them to be better than the Cowboys at plus $1.80, why wouldn't you take a shot that they could be at least equal with the Eagles if we feel like Fly Eagles Fly is taking a slight step back?
1: Our VSiN NFL betting guy, Dave, advocates for the over 7.5 for Washington. I'll read kind of a couple of the thoughts. Even with a disappointing group of pass catchers, Jaden Daniels is good enough to turn the Commanders into a top 10 offense again, and there are real reasons to believe Washington will be better on defense. Of course, Washington's schedule isn't as easy as you'd expect for a team that won 5 games the previous year. But the Commanders have the talent to get back on track. Dave, it's the 7th toughest schedule in the league. And, you know, the first half of it, not really a lot of daylight for you, okay? You got to go overseas to take on the Colts. Again, another scheduling spot from a million standpoint we may be hitting when they have to come back stateside in another huge divisional matchup with the Giants. That might be an autoplay on Jackson Dart, John Harbaugh and company there. And then you got to get out to the West Coast. I mean, this is back and forth, back and forth. This is a tough row to hoe for Washington this year. It will not be a team I'm playing on, at least in a win total market before the season starts.
0: Yeah, I don't know that I like that, especially when I look at who's running the football. We going down with Crosby Merritt again. And, Terry McLaurin has been a little bit underwhelming here. Luke McCaffrey at wide receiver in the slot. I don't know. To me, it's just I don't see it. It's got to be Jaden Daniels or bust. I mean, you're going to be putting a lot on a third-year quarterback coming off a leg injury. That feels like a lot for me in the betting markets. I won't be there. Very interesting inquiry about NL MVP. I want to get your thoughts next right here on VSiN by the Books.
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14: 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You're getting
0: tweets, man.
14: Interesting.
0: I'll tell you, I'm going to carry over a conversation from yesterday. I'm getting a little heated about it because they've faked me out twice now. The announcerless golf might be cool, but if we're going to have no announcers out there, we better get the graphics right, and we're screwing up score graphics.
14: Well, this is not the feed.
0: That's fine. I don't care. In general, we got to be getting graphics right.
14: Actually, I do want to see the feed, though, so remind me to, you know what?
0: Larry Mirror would never let this happen.
14: I'm going to write myself a note and say silent feed, and then on the next break, we'll pull it up and see what we think.
0: Okay.
14: Yeah, if we remember. We probably won't.
0: Keegan Bradley. Okay, is he three shots back or is he four shots back? Now that graphic just changed. Keegan Bradley, either six under par or five under
14: par. Here's the deal. It's the last one. They're not investing, all right? It's the last Rocket Classic.
0: So right? Even for the television product,
14: yeah, they're not investing as much money in this one. They're like, listen, we're done with this.
0: Apparently, everything for the Rocket Classic this week just got the B
14: we're
0: team and
14: here.
0: The C team.
14: Yeah,
0: whatever.
14: We're done with this. Come on.
0: Everybody who really works, actually, this kind of makes sense. Everybody who really does this is on vacation right now.
15: They've got a long golf season. Yeah. They're on a beach somewhere before school starts back up.
14: And they know that, you know, they still have the chance.

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11: 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Now here's your hosts, Mike Somich and Aaron Halterman.
12: Welcome in here, VSiN at the Track. I am Mike Somich. He is Aaron Halterman. I have returned from the promised land. That's right. I was up in Saratoga for a week. Missed last week's show. Thank you to Mark Belousis, who was able to jump in for us. Busy, busy week here. I got lucky, Aaron. It was beautiful all week in Saratoga. No rain. Not one time did it rain when I was up there for over a week. Torrential downpours the day I left. The sky was crying because I was no longer in Saratoga. You're heading there after today. Very different weather situation for you. We're going to have our first off-the-turf day today. We canceled yesterday. Going to be a sloppy track all weekend.
13: Yeah, I'm glad I'm not going to be there today, and I've never really said that about Saratoga before, but kind of a mess today. But I think by the weekend, the race we're going to talk about, I think we're going to have a fast track. We'll see how the turf dries out. That's always kind of iffy up there. But it is great to have you back. It was good to have Mark. Mark was a lot of fun to show with, but it's good to have the regular back here, have Mr. Somich back. And, yeah, I don't know why we didn't coordinate where we could be there together. That was kind of dumb on our part, I think.
12: You know, we're like two racetracks just passing in the night, unable to figure out post time because that's been a problem in horse racing for years. But we did have a pretty wild weekend for multiple reasons. Last weekend in horse racing, we see Counting Stars take down the CCA Oaks at Saratoga. I was pretty upset about that one personally. We saw Lil Wayne and Lil Yachty cash in the Bing Crosby Stakes with Listen Up, Chance getting the victory there. Journalism off the stud, we'll talk about that as we lose one of the older horses that's been, I would say, one of the more popular ones we've talked about on the show so far this year. We got race previews. We're going to Del Mar, talking to Clement Hirsch. We're going to Saratoga, talking to Jim Dandy. And we are heading down to Colonial Downs to talk about the Arlington Million, which is ironic that that comes up now with all the talk we've had about Chicago racetracks. We also got questions and comments from you, our listeners. There at VSiN at the Track, check us out over on YouTube. And, of course, best bets to wrap it up, Aaron. But we will start with the coaching club, American Oaks. We're counting stars.

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11: 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As Will, we begin to take a look at Friday's card in Major League Baseball. A lot of really good games to start the weekend series. Early on at 2:20 Eastern Time, 1:20 local time, you have the New York Yankees and the Chicago Cubs, Will Warren versus Shota Imanaga. Later on that afternoon, Pirates Reds, Paul Skenes versus Hunter Green at Great American Ballpark in Cincinnati. You also have Dylan Cease on the mound with the Blue Jays hosting the St. Louis Cardinals, as Cease is in the American League Cy Young race alongside Cam Schlittler. You got the White Sox and the Rays, potential playoff preview there. Eric Fetty versus Nick Martinez, who's also in the AL Cy Young race, I might add. Marlins Mets, of course, a really nice, interesting game. Rangers and the Astros in the Texas two-step. Nathan Eovaldi versus Hunter Brown. A lot of really intriguing games on Friday's card. Any of them that jump out to you at first glance?
12: Yankees at that plus price looks pretty good. You don't often get the Yankees at a solid, you know, plus 130-ish price tag. Granted, Will Warren has not been sharp as of late. You know, they gave him a relief outing. He was bad last time out, Sunday Night Baseball against Philly. But, you know, Imanaga is interesting for me. It's a tough profile to dissect because a lot of his games come in Wrigley where the wind is blowing out, and that can mess with your numbers, similar to pitching in Sacramento, pitching in course. But, you know, he's not unhittable, and he struggled at times keeping the ball in the yard. So, to me, Yankees at a plus price. Maybe you take the run and a half. Maybe you take the half run in the first five if you are scared about just, you know, winning the game straight up. But Yankees at that plus price tag looks pretty interesting to me. Skenes in the Pirates versus Hunter Green in the Reds, I would look at that and say it looks a little cheap on Skenes. But I think we have to at some point, and I'm curious what you think, readjust what we think of Skenes, because he just has not been his dominant lights out self where it's, you know, seven innings of one run ball, 10 Ks, throwing 100. The velocity is more 95, 96. He's

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5: You saw a couple of really nice races from Majestic Oops, and she was taking on really nice horses, too. And even in the Apple Blossom, when she ran third, well, she was behind Claret Beret and Nitrogen. And, you know, she beat Nitrogen at Oakland as well. I'm not sure that Nitrogen really loved that track, though, but still, it's a win, and it was good. Last time out, I thought it was a pretty good race, only getting beat a few lengths to Splendora, who I don't know about you, Mike. I think Splendora would be a deadlock single in this if she was here, because you wouldn't have to worry about, hey, is she healthy or not? So, yeah, I think it's a good pick. I've got her in the mix as well. You mentioned Shipper. I thought you might pick this horse, and this was the other horse that I really wanted to pick. Because it just feels like the same type of thing we've been seeing on the boys' side of the thing with the handicap division, where a horse ships in from the east, and it's like, yeah, they're not that good, but they dominate because – this crop's just a little bit weaker out in California. The number one, Chasten, for me, was one I just looked at for Brad Cox shipping this in. Florent Giroux gets aboard. There's my boy there. And you just look at this horse. It's like, been okay, right? Nothing stands out. Nothing amazing, but been okay. This might fit her really well. And I think this is another one. You talk about horses from off the pace. I think she's going to sit a really nice trip. I think she sits on the rail, third, fourth, fifth, three or four links off of it, it makes a run. I thought the as far as the Shipper goes, your horse for sure, and then the number one, Chasten, made a lot of sense.
6: Yeah, I think Chasten fits as well. If you want to go that direction, if you're getting a better price. I thought Chasten would be a lower price than Majestic Oops. It's one of the reasons, but we don't have morning lines out right now at Del Mar, so that's one of the reasons we can't kind of point toward, hey, this is definitely your favorite, these are the prices. That race, two back, lost to Shred the Gnar, who's really freaking good, and Fully Subscribed, who's also really freaking good. To me, it was a very fine loss, and that was in the Grade 1 La Troyenne. This is a weaker field, significantly weaker field, than that Grade 1 at Churchill Downs that day. And the bracketed wins around it, I thought, were pretty impressive for the one, Chasten, as well. I don't mind just tossing the California horses here, looking at the one, the five Majestic Groups. If you want to go for like a kind of a crazy third horse, Safi shipping one in from the East Coast, the nine horse Pneumonia here. Why not? Right? Again, like, been facing very good on the East Coast. Comes out here. Why can't this horse run third if we do see those top two, specifically Seismic Beauty, back up?
5: Why can't this horse win? That's the other one I wanted to talk about.

0: So it's like we're not even a pace program. So I don't know what we're doing here. So it's really a four-horse race. Speaking of pace, Mike, none. There's no pace. There's one horse that has shown any kind of ability to have speed early, and that is Chip Honcho. Now, let's go to the picks, Mike, and let's have some real fun here. Steve Asmussen is by far my favorite trainer. You know
1: this. You love him.
0: I have never picked Chip Honcho one time in a race this year. I do not like Chip Honcho. The streak ends. I'm picking Chip Honcho in this spot. Here's the deal. We can't even do this with a straight face anymore. I thought the Ohio Derby was a pretty good race for Chip Honcho. I think, listen to me. Well, listen, stop. Come on, Mike. I believe we're going to get the best version of Chip Honcho. What that is, I'm still not saying that's great. I think we're getting the best version of him. I think he's absolutely alone on the lead. You go back to the Risen Star, I still think that was his best race. He was alone on the lead. Yeah, he did get caught, but still, he ran really well that day. I think he'll get that trip. And I don't have confidence that Commandment and Renegade are good enough to run down a horse that's had an easy lead on the front end. So I'm going Chip Honcho to win this thing. Go ahead and laugh all you want.
1: I honestly was picking Chip Honcho right up until the show, so I'm not going to laugh that hard. Like, that tells you how I feel about the rest of this group, because I, like you, not exactly the largest Chip Honcho fan in the world.
0: No.
1: That's freaking horse. You're right on everything that you said. Look, it's probably going to be either fast or sloppy. Or there is a higher than 50% probability there's water in this racetrack, right?
0: Yes.
1: Mile and an eighth on the dirt at Saratoga. Speed is so good when it's wet. So good. It's so good anyway. Like, you want to be on the front anyway. But when there is moisture in the racetrack, it allows horses to even be able to propel themselves forward. That's huge advantage Chip Honcho. If it rains, advantage Chip Honcho. If it doesn't rain, honestly, advantage Chip Honcho anyway. Because, to your point, clearly the lone speed, I think, definitely goes. I mean, I'm not going to bet a lot in this race. I'm just going to be completely transparent. I'm going to pick Commandment. Because I can't with Chip Honcho. And I think Commandment's better than Renegade. I'll 5-1 exactly cold, right? Throw Renegade out, put Chip Honcho in the second spot. I do think that looking back at that Paladin race is a logical way of what happens here. Commandment has more early speed than Renegade. Commandment has been relevant in the pace before early in some of these races. I think you see that again. I think Commandment's clearly your second place horse for the majority of this race and goes and passes Chip Honcho late. I think Commandment's just a better horse. I think it's able to grind out and wear down Chip Honcho. Again, I will not be backing up the brace truck here. It's not one of those where I'm just like, yep, let's just hammer the heck out of this horse. No, I do think Chip Honcho is the tactical advantage, but Commandment's the horse that is, in my mind, better. So I'll take Commandment.
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1: What do you do with Renegade? I mean, this horse is probably going to be eight lengths back in fifth place. Well, maybe not, because Silent Tactic is in here. So is Ask and Answer. Like, how far back are these three of Commandment and Chip Poncho when we're going around they're going down the backstretch?
0: First of all, I totally agree that if one of these other horses are going to be able to sit a little bit closer, it seems to be Commandment based on what we've seen, right? I mean, he isn't always that far back. He has been the last three, but some of the other races he wasn't. So I get why Commandment is the pick there. You kind of touched on it. I don't know what you do with Renegade. I think Renegade is a better horse than Commandment. I still am on that boat, even though I probably shouldn't be. I am. I think Renegade's Arkansas Derby was very good. I think it was the best race on the page. But I'm with you. It's like, what was last time? That was terrible. He was awful in the Belmont. And you go back and watch that Derby, and it's like, should he have really lost if he was, like, a good horse? No, he really shouldn't have. He shouldn't have got caught. So that's why I'm
1: caught.
0: Like, I'm not going back to it.
1: He got caught, Aaron. It's a closer that got caught.
0: I know, and that's what I'm saying. And then it's like, okay, now am I really going to go back to him at what I think will be right around his morning line, 7-5? No, I don't really want that. And then you said, the original question, where are the 2, 3, and 4 going to sit? They got to be 6-7 links off this thing, right? I mean, they have to be. And then it's like, are they good enough? Some horses, they're really good, and they can overcome that because they're good. But I'm not sure Renegade's that kind of horse. The flip side of it is, can Chip Poncho actually finish the deal? And that's very debatable. Like, you would feel great if it was, like, a little bit better of a horse that had this situation. But
1: I think it's going to be fascinating if they go, like, 50-51 to the half.
0: How does he lose? But he finds a way. You know what I mean?
1: And you have Renegade and Silent Tactic who are 2 or 3 lengths back because they're going so slow.
0: Well, that's possible, yeah.
1: Right. And then, is the Chip Poncho's reserves in the tank of being able to go that slow going to outlast horses who are better than him trying to close? To me, will be interesting. Still hate the race. And this is, again, I would, like, if you took the Curlin horses, you inserted them into this race, this is a 10-horse field, sign me up. I'm interested. But the fact that we have these 2-3-year-old races, one for the horses that nets won a stakes, and then the Jim Dandy, Saratoga, stop it. Just stop it. We don't need this. There's not enough 3-year-olds that are good enough to be here. 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
8: Let's say I'm going to a dinner party and I'm bringing my significant other. If they're funny, I know they can chop it up with everybody. We're going to leave having a great time and everyone's going to say, "You got a good one." I don't want to tell the entire dinner party, "Shh, let's all be quiet. My man's got something to sing."
9: Also, what if he's only able to sing one or two really good songs?
8: Like, yeah, that's
9: so
8: right.
9: Then, like, he's just repeating the same thing over and over again.
10: One singer can only sing one.
9: Well, no, I don't like it. Like, right. A falsetto. Like, Mariah's great. In July, she's going to be singing, like, Christmas carols?
11: Whoa. Oh, my God, you make me laugh, Nuno. You're so funny.
8: And how important is that?
11: Oh, my God.
12: Yeah, imagine coming home to Nuno every day. You'd be laughing all the
11: oh
12: time.
11: My God.
9: I'm funny. What are you guys talking about?
11: If I came home to Nuno every day, I'd be sad.
13: They said this would be bad. You come home and Mariah's there singing this song.
11: That's right.
13: I'm Jewish, and I would love this. I mean, come on.
11: That's wild.
12: You guys missed the entire point of this argument.
13: How is that? Let's hear.
12: Because you're talking about, like, if you were dating Mariah Carey. That's not what we were saying. We're saying you're married to your current partner, who's just a great singer, or they're really funny.
13: Same answer.
8: But, yeah, but you're, Pat's you're saying you're not going to be coming home to one of the all-time great vocalists.
12: Yeah, you're not coming home to Mariah Carey.
8: You're coming home to someone who has a couple white wines and grabs the mic at karaoke and really wants to stunt on everybody.
13: Yeah, and if our wife
11: and if
13: can
11: she can
13: swing,
11: really, really sing, then I'm cool with that.
13: Swing. No, I mean, it's sing as well.
12: Hello.
13: If our wives can sing,
12: that wasn't one of the options.
13: No, that's not one option that I
11: was
13: want.
11: Was that on the board?
8: But what you're talking about is a choice,
13: I mean,
8: not a talent.
13: I acknowledge that I just misspoke.
11: Well, I mean, it could be a talent. Wow. Good luck trying to get us back on track now.
13: I don't think I've ever seen Nuno laugh like
12: that. We lost Nuno.
13: I don't know if I've ever seen him laugh in general.
8: Oh, so being funny is important.
13: I'm not married to him.
12: You I'm not kind of are.
8: Nuno is your work spouse.
12: You kind of are married, you two.
8: You got,
11: Nuno and I? Yeah.
8: You speak to him before anyone else
12: like
8: in
12: couples,
8: the morning, every morning.
12: You fight like an old married couple.
14: And then you come back together at the end of the day.
8: That's right.
14: You have common goals.
13: I actually don't think there's much fighting, honestly. Like, I just think it is what it is at this point. But
14: What word would you use to
8: like
14: describe it?
13: Swinging. You know? No.
14: You guys swing together?
13: Yeah, Nuno and I are just swinging back and forth between topics, Baker Mayfield and Jalen Hurts. Are you typing the dictionary? What's going on here?
11: I'm minding my business.
8: I'm watching Canty swim with sharks.
13: This video?
8: Cam sent it to us. There's videos. I'm watching Chris Canty in a wetsuit.
13: Yes.
8: And
13: wow.
8: He is in the water with sharks.
13: That's
8: and
13: insane.
8: These are not little sharks. These are massive sharks.
11: It's not baby shark.
13: Baby shark.
8: He's in a cage. It obviously
13: is a cage
8: so he's,
13: that fits
8: he's
13: him?
8: Protected, but still, it doesn't matter because he's in the water with. I don't know exactly what type. They look like great white sharks.
11: I don't know
8: sharks.
11: What type sharks they were.
8: But they look from the eye like great white sharks.
13: It's unbelievable.

0: Matthew Stafford / Myles Garrett be MVP candidates?
1: Yes.
0: Forget voter fatigue.
1: Yes.
0: Okay.
1: Yes.
0: Will Anderson Jr. and who? C.J. Stroud has to be if you're top three.
1: Wrong. You're not wrong.
0: Why am I yelling?
1: I don't know, but you're not wrong, but it's shocking to hear it.
0: Maybe that's why I was yelling.
1: It's shocking to hear it.
0: Yeah.
1: Wow.
2: The narrative is there.
0: Okay. Team success.
1: All right, we got to keep it moving. Number two, the Seattle Seahawks, plus 1,100 odds to win the Super Bowl. Reigning defending champs returning 87% of the snaps on offense, defense, and special teams from their Super Bowl season. Mike McDonald, their head coach, has double-digit wins each of his first two seasons across two different quarterbacks, including a 15-2 road record. Curious to see how the offense responds to losing Clint Kubiak and Super Bowl MVP Kenneth Walker, but the identity of the team is set. It's around their defense, and their quarterback found the formula for success this past postseason, which included no turnovers after having a regular season in which he turned it over 20 times. The Seattle Seahawks, second on my top five Super Bowl contenders list.
0: Proper respect shown to the defending champs, obviously, by putting them in the top two. I think last year it was a quiet, we know we're really good, wait till everybody else finds out. Now they got to walk with that swagger a little bit, right? Like, hey, we know we're good, we're going to back it up. And our quarterback has confidence probably that he's never had in his life, professional life, I should say. And, yeah, I think that is obviously a great pick, number two of the Seahawks.
1: Okay, but there can only be one number one.
3: Number one.
1: And that would be the Denver Broncos.
0: Wow.
2: I already wrote it down before you said it.
1: Plus 2,000. Denver's defense led the NFL with 68 sacks last year, a franchise record for the second straight season. Patrick Surtain is the best player on defense, but obviously all-pro Zach Allen and Nick Pizzino deserve a healthy amount of respect. That defense led the league in opponent drives that ended in a punt, and of course, defensive coordinator Vance Joseph returns for a fourth year after passing on head coach interviews. The fascinating part about Denver is the offensive side of the ball, which should take another step. They added Jalen Waddle via trade this offseason, and quarterback Bo Nix coming back healthy is one of the most sneakily underrated players in the entire league. Bo Nix over the last two seasons has the third most regular season wins behind Josh Allen and Sam Darnold. Bo Nix has the most game-winning drives during that span, the most fourth-quarter comebacks during that span, and the marriage between him and Sean Payton, according to our very own Seth Wickersham, couldn't be stronger.
0: Correct.
1: And I would expect that in year three, it would only get better. So the Denver Broncos checking in as the top team in my top five Super Bowl contenders list. So there is the list. Number one, Denver. Number two, Seattle. Number three, Houston, followed by the Los Angeles Rams and the Baltimore Ravens. Smalls, you are my accountability partner. We will get to your objections and omissions on the other side of the break.
0: Yours out there as well at 888-SAY-ESPN, 888-729-3776. Objections, omissions, Smalls has it. ESPN Radio Rank'em Series top five Super Bowl contenders. Who should be off the list? Who should be on the list? No objection, no omission to what's going to go on tomorrow night. It is SummerSlam. Let's go. ESPN app is your home for every WWE premium live event, including this weekend, SummerSlam, night one, tomorrow, 6 p.m. Eastern, night two, Sunday, 6 p.m. Eastern. Per sources, Michelle Smallman, Jackie Redman talking about human monies yesterday with Danhausen in the mix. 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

0: Couldn't have been more wrong. 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
1: The Knicks lost what, one game after Evan
0: 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You disagree with me, by the way.
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0: Oh. Shout out to Danhausen ESPN, the partnership yesterday with the ice cream truck in Minnesota. 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

0: and set the deadline and told them it was going to be all ball after that, and I did mean that. And I don't know if they thought I was just going to take some of the offers that they gave, but I'm at the point of my career and understanding what I've brought to this franchise. One, I'm very, very thankful for the chance they gave me. Do not get me wrong on that. But I've also I really know what I've brought to this franchise, leadership-wise, and even play-wise. It's been some of the best years of my career, and I think it's only going to trend upwards, just being comfortable and feeling that. So disappointing in that regard to not have, you know, to feel disrespected a little bit. And that's really the disappointing part, to feel undervalued after, you know, thinking you've earned it. This is not a poor me thing. There's a lot of other people that have it way worse off. But I can sit here and look at other quarterbacks and peers and evaluate myself based on that and put myself in certain categories that I deserve to be compensated for that. And I think I'm a franchise quarterback. I've been told I'm a franchise quarterback. It's been said publicly from ownership down here. And so to not have a deal done is very disappointing. But I said the deadline was a deadline, and I addressed the team to let them know I meant that. It's all ball. I'm with these guys.
1: Baker Mayfield, yesterday at Bucs camp, he said he's in the best shape of his life. You can see it. For those watching on the television, he looks great physically. Mm-hmm. Clearly, he is motivated to be at his best this year, knowing what's on the line. Is he a franchise quarterback? Before we dive into what he can make, the words said, is he a franchise quarterback?
2: He's got multiple division titles. He's won a playoff game. He's a quarterback that has the talent to win in the postseason. He's a franchise quarterback. Now, he's not a transcendent quarterback, and I think those terms people use interchangeably, and they're not. And I think the reality is that in today's NFL, there are very few players, quarterbacks included, that can overcome a situation where the infrastructure and or the talent is not in place to have high-level success. There are very few Peyton Mannings and Tom Brady's in the world where it's just like, no matter what you throw at them, no matter what situation they parachute into, they're going to find a way to be successful. Very few of those guys have ever played in the National Football League. So, by and large, most players, including quarterbacks, are products of their environment. And the environment in Tampa has been conducive to getting the best out of Baker Mayfield. Mm-hmm. Now, it didn't work out last year. He was a little bit banged up. The team was banged up. But there's no other way to describe the partnership between Baker and Tampa other than saying it has been successful.
3: He's an interesting case study because you're talking about a number one overall pick that's been on four different teams in his career. And he's 31 years old. I just think on the surface, if we read that sentence, we wouldn't say that lends itself to describing him as a franchise quarterback. But if you drill into what he's done specifically with Tampa, yes, I think we would describe him that way. And if he is a franchise quarterback, is he deserving of this money? And if you are the Bucs, that's a pretty precarious spot to be in. Because if he is a franchise quarterback, that means he's likely the number one catalyst to your future success, to your present and future success. And do you really want to upset him in this way? Because contract disputes can get personal. We see it in his demeanor right there. We see the way he's talking about this publicly. And even though Baker Mayfield is a guy who thrives with a chip on his shoulder, a contract dispute like this can enervate your quarterback, which can always impact your locker room. And if you're the Tampa Bay Bucs that need to get back to winning division titles, this is a tricky spot for you to be in.
1: I lost the week enervate word of the day. I'll use that, but am I right?
3: You are right. Enervate is our word of the day. And it means to make someone feel weak, tired, or drained of energy, which we're getting enervate.
2: Enervate.
3: Which we're getting from Baker Mayfield.
1: Weak, tired, and drained of energy.
3: Drained of energy.
1: Your son is enervating, I think.
2: You enervate me.
1: Okay, that's backfired.
2: Spending a week with this guy.
3: A lot of time with him.
2: A lot of time.
3: Our show, Forsake.
2: Yeah.
3: Free and post show. You're seeing Evan more than you're seeing your family.
2: We live in a world where Daniel Jones is making $11 million a year more than Baker Mayfield.
3: And if you're Baker Mayfield, you feel some way about that.
4: On a two-year deal.
2: Baker Mayfield is as close to Daniel Jones in pay scale as Malik Willis is to Baker Mayfield.
4: Okay, but I would bet the Tampa Bay Bucks will give him the Daniel Jones contract over 2 years.
2: But, Evan, I'm not arguing with you that Tampa is doing the wrong thing. Because I think they're actually doing the right thing by holding the line mm-hmm. and having strict parameters in terms of where they'll go and their level of commitment to the Big Show. What I am simply saying is that I understand why the quarterback feels away, because most organizations don't allow themselves to get to the place where their quarterback is a lame duck. Quarterback is a leadership position by nature. And whether you think it's right or wrong, it's hard from a mental standpoint to compartmentalize the franchise's feelings towards you that you're not good enough to command what you want in pay scale. Because the reality of the NFL is this. There's always a team that's willing to pay you more.
3: Mm-hmm.
2: There is. And Baker Mayfield can't get to that team because the Tampa Bay Buccaneers have his rights. And so he's taking the position, if the franchise views me as their guy, if I've been told I'm a franchise quarterback by ownership, by the front office, and by the coach, then why aren't you paying me like a franchise quarterback? And I completely understand that. It's hard to divorce the human element to the feelings of the business aspect of playing in the National Football League.
4: Is there a curveball very quickly that the Bucs could throw here? If Baker Mayfield continues to do this, which is his right, and he continues to speak out, and they continue to be far apart with contract negotiations, could the Bucs just say, you know what, we're going to make a move and bring somebody in right now?
2: But no, they don't have to do that, though, Ev. They don't have to do that, because Baker Mayfield is on contract, under contract, and after that they got the franchise tag if they so choose. Now, if they did franchise them, they've got some issues with their salary cap
4: right.
2: That would make it very, very, very difficult. But what I will say is this. We don't know who is next if the Bucs don't extend Baker Mayfield, but we know what is next. There will be a failed first-round draft pick, somebody that doesn't work out in their current stop mm-hmm. that is on deck next, and they believe that a change of scenery and coming to Tampa could do them some good. We see it every single year. We got it this year with Kyler Murray. We got it this year with Tua. Last year it was Sam Darnold. It's all we're seeing this now year over year. There's always a failed first-round draft pick that has a ton of talent where it doesn't work out at his first or second stop. And a team takes a chance on him with the infrastructure in place. They get him on the cheap, and then all of a sudden they're a contender.
4: Mm-hmm.
2: It happens. So we know what is next. That would be what's next for Tampa, even though we don't know quarterback X's name.
4: Anthony Richardson, come on down. All the
3: small things.
4: Next, we're on Sportsmanlike, presented by Progressive Insurance.
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0: But you went to go parachuting or whatever, skydiving. You went to do it.
1: But since that moment, I'm like, you know what? No.
0: Okay, but don't shame me because
1: I'm not shaming you. Well, I said you're very brave.
0: This is my version of skydiving.
1: Not shaming you. I've said multiple times, I think you're incredibly brave.
0: I got a better chance of negotiating with the shark than you do with gravity.
1: In general?
2: Yeah, wow. What a hater.
0: Yeah.
1: You're not wrong.
0: I'm not. I'm not.
1: I'm injured all the time. I was thinking about that the other day. I haven't been hurt in a minute, so that means
2: it's coming. What an idiot.
1: No, I know it's coming.
2: She's not an idiot, but what an idiot thing to say.
1: I know it's coming.
2: For someone that's not an idiot. What are you doing?
1: I know it's coming. It's Murphy's Law.
3: Canty, there were only two unprovoked shark bites in South Carolina last year, so you're good.
1: Only two last year.
0: Thank you, Pat. Thank you.
3: Yep.
0: Pat, would you rather go skydiving or swim with sharks?
3: Skydiving.
0: What?
3: Yeah, I don't like the water. Scares me.
2: Like
3: the ocean, I'm out.
0: Cam?
4: I think skydiving, but I don't want to do either.
0: Nuno?
5: A, I can't swim, so B, I would be shark food in a heartbeat.
0: Now, they would think Nuno is a baby seal.
4: But the goal is to remain still, so Nuno would survive.
2: Canty's son goes to swim classes. Why don't you go with them, Nuno?
1: Yeah, Nuno. Uncle Nuno.
0: That's
1: swim classes.
4: We need Nuno and Odile.
0: You love the kids. Come on, Nuno. You love the kids.
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0: we're not going to pay you what you think you deserve. They go with J.J. McCarthy. It does not work out for them, and he goes on to win the Super Bowl. He made him pay, just in a very different way. So I think that's the gray area you're looking at if you're Tampa. Is it better for us to roll the dice and try to go with somebody else, and potentially Baker goes to another team and has way more success and worse sitting there saying, man, we had him in the building, why did we let him go? Or is the fear of being Tua and the Miami Dolphins too great for them to pay him?
1: But here's the problem, though, and I get the example that you're using with Sam Darnold, and it's a good one because I think it's important for several reasons. Sam Darnold is making $33.5 million this year. That is a bargain. Baker Mayfield is making $33.3, and he wants, what, a $15, $20 million jump in his average annual salary?
0: Mm-hmm.
1: That's hard to justify because it gets to this point where the value proposition just isn't there. And so when we start talking about quarterbacks being paid market-level deals because they're the next one in line, yeah, you can do that, but it shortens the window that your team has to contend unless your quarterback can exceed the value that you're actually paying him. Baker Mayfield at $33.3 million is a sweet spot for Tampa because they believe his production can exceed that, i.e. what you saw in the numbers being second in touchdown passes over the last 3 years.
0: Mm-hmm.
1: But if you start paying Baker Mayfield $50 million a year, how do you feel about his ability to be able to exceed that contract? It gets a little more dicey.
0: Sure.
1: And I guess that's what teams are looking at now. The cost-benefit analysis of the production and of the quarterback and the impact that it has on team success. And here's what we do know, because you used the Sam Darnold example, and it's an apt one. We do know that there will be another failed first-round draft pick at the quarterback position because of circumstance that is very talented that a team will take a chance on with the change of scenery and thinking that they can have that Sam Darnold lightning in a bottle season. There will always be another one of those guys because more quarterbacks are ruined than made in this league.
0: Mm-hmm.
1: So even though the Tampa Bay Buccaneers don't know the name of said quarterback, we know there'll be another one next offseason. And that might be what they're waiting on because you get those guys on the cheap.
0: Quickly, yes or no? Are the Tampa Bay Buccaneers with Baker Mayfield currently a Super Bowl contender?
1: No.
0: Think about that. Are you going to pay this guy what he's asking for, 50-something million dollars a year, and with him you don't think that they're Super Bowl contenders?
1: That might be the most simple way to boil down the entire conversation.
0: Okay, there you go. Well, the Tampa Bay Buccaneers, according to Chris Canty, are not Super Bowl contenders. Who are? He's going to give you your top five Super Bowl contenders next here on Sportsmanlike, presented by Progressive Insurance.
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5: 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Now y'all want to defect. Go ahead and defect. Watch the conference fall apart. It ain't going to happen. I'm tired of hearing about the SEC. Let's talk about the Big Ten with the championship. Go Blue, baby.
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0: We're doing well. What do you got?
1: All right. Well, first off, shout out to my fellow Army veteran here. I was an Army veteran, so I wanted to thank you for your service.
0: Thank you, Tom. Appreciate your service as well, brother.
1: Oh, it was an honor. Age of quarterbacks. You guys often talk about the fact that, you know, it's a pass-happy league these days, and I totally agree with you. But being a lifetime Dallas Cowboys fan, and I'm probably going to date myself with this, I remember Dandy Don. I remember Roger Staubach. I remember Troy Aikman. I remember the triplets. I remember all that. It's all offense. The one thing that people are, I'm not hearing a whole lot about is defense. Now, I'm high on Dallas Cowboys and always have been. Do you believe, and I'll take comments off the air, do you believe that Dallas has significantly addressed their defensive needs? And I appreciate y'all's time. And by the way, first time caller, I've been listening for like 10 years, first time I've ever gotten on the show.
0: There you go.
2: Hey.
0: Appreciate you, Tom.
2: Thanks, Tom.
0: I think they did address the defense. I think they did it in the draft. I think they did it in the offseason. And you and I have said this repeatedly. Again, Dallas's goal defensively wasn't to be a top five defense in the league. All they have to do, Randy, is be a top half defense.
2: I know.
0: And if they stay healthy on offense, that means 11 or 12 wins, in my opinion. Like, they don't have to be great defensively. They just have to be good enough. They have to get off the field on critical third downs. They have to make one or two stops late in games, and that's it. I'm not asking you to be the best run defense in the league. I'm not asking you to be the best pass defense in the league. I'm asking you to be good enough to win certain critical moments in a game that are going to help your team win a game, and that's it.
2: Yeah, and but that challenge is getting more and more difficult in a division that got better all around them.
0: Sure.
2: It did. I mean, Washington, you got to think if Jaden Daniels is healthy, they get better. Obviously, yeah. The Giants, and maybe the Eagles did. Honestly, maybe the Eagles losing A.J. Brown is going to be the thing that kind of
0: you know what the
2: it.
0: Biggest problem for the Commanders is, though, Randy? It ain't the offense, and it ain't Jaden Daniels' health. It's the defense. Dan Quinn's going to fix that. They were abhorrent last year.
2: Yeah.
0: And for a guy whose reputation is fixing defenses, it has not been good in D.C. defensively at all.
2: Right.
0: And so, you know, that's the bigger concern for me with Washington. And I don't know that he's got it fixed.
2: I don't either. And I don't know that Dallas does either. But it's a lower bar. It's a lower bar for success.
0: I like Dallas's improvements better than I like Washington.
2: Okay. Well, then, I mean, everything you said, if you put a magic number on a defensive ranking, we're just talking about 16, right? Top 16?
0: Yep. Just give me top half of the league.
2: Yeah, top 16, and they could win the division.
0: They get the top 12?
2: Right. Right.
0: The sky is the limit. 888-SAY-ESPN. Ryan is in Las Vegas. Ryan, good morning. You're on ESPN Radio.
3: Good morning, guys. Thanks for taking my call. I'm a big Browns fan, actually. Just moved out here from Ohio a couple of years back, so make no mistake. Born and raised Browns fan. Go Browns. So, you know, man, I'm going to go a little bit of a darker horse here. I kind of like what Denver's doing out there. They got a quarterback play. They got a defense. They're well coached. And, you know, they take the same path they did last year to the playoffs. They have this underrated, you know, thing on their side that people seem to forget about called home field advantage. And I don't know if I want to be playing in the elements and the snow and things like that in Denver in November, December. So, you know, you heard it here first. Denver, I think they can make some noise this year.
0: Yeah, actually second, because Denver was on my list at number three.
2: Very much on the list, yeah.
0: Look, I continue to ask this question. Randy, throughout the rest of the day, poll people at ESPN before you leave campus. Give me the top two coaches in the NFL. Why does no one put Sean Payton in that list immediately? There's not a world where he's not the best coach in the league.
2: The best?
0: I don't understand. He's the best coach in the league. Nobody in the NFL is better, okay, at scheming both sides of the ball, taking away what you do well, exploiting your weaknesses, calling a game, having the right defense on the field. And again, I thought this previous, but the Seth Wickersham article about Sean Payton and the Denver Broncos through the playoffs just reaffirmed everything I already thought. The guy is so much smarter than everybody else, it's ridiculous. He is the best coach in football, and it's not close in my opinion.
2: Man, one Super Bowl with a Hall of Fame quarterback. He's got one. Been to two, but he's got one. What else? Got suspended for a whole year. I'm not trying to pick apart Sean Payton.
0: No,
2: I just think
0: go ahead.
2: But I think what he's doing with Bo Nix, I don't believe in Bo Nix as a can fit any system, would find success at the NFL level without Sean Payton. So you're right.
0: Correct.
2: So you're right. And I mean, honestly, like, who knows what Drew Brees gets out of that repaired shoulder coming to New Orleans. I mean, we saw flashes. Don't get me wrong. We saw him in San Diego with the Chargers. But there are other names that come to mind. Mike Vrabel comes to mind. Andy Reid still comes to mind, although some of his comments the other day were kind of wild. John Harbaugh comes to mind. But Sean Payton should be in a top five list for sure. I don't know that I'm going to do the polling that you're assigning me with, because I'm gonna get out of here after the show. But because I got a summer drive, got to deal with summer traffic going to the Cape on my way back up to Boston. But like I see what you're saying. I'm terrified of Denver. I am. As a Raider fan, I kind of was just trying to wait out the Mahomes era, and here I got to worry about the Peyton era.
0: I mean, I don't know. When I watch games, I just think when it comes to preparation, which is a coach's number one sole purpose, have your team more prepared than your opponent, or have your team prepared to do everything that your opponent does and do it better and do it well. I don't think there's a better preparation coach out there in the league. I mean, we talk about teams being routinely prepared. When do you ever really see Sean Payton get outclassed in a game? It's kind of like Mike Tomlin, right?
2: Yeah.
0: The Steelers almost never got blown out. Almost never. They were totally prepared to play every game. And it's hard to find coaches like that in the league. 888-SAY-ESPN. Let's grab one more here. Ruben's in Milwaukee. Ruben, you're on ESPN Radio. Good morning.
4: Good morning, gentlemen. What's happening? How's it going? Great show. Sean Payton is definitely not 1, 2, or 3. But nevertheless, let's talk about those Cowboys. Yeah, their defense last year gave up quite a few points. But with the additions that they got, including Durant over from Seattle, I think our backfield defensive safety-wise, corners will be good. Deron Bland coming back. We know Dak is steadily climbing up. He was top 10. Now he's probably about 5 or 6, pushing 4 and 3 over. I think they're going to have a great year this year. And I think we possibly, because it's been a hot-ass minute, we can get back at least to the NFC Championship game.
0: All right. Wouldn't surprise me. I think Dallas wins the NFC East. And I think the real question is do they win the NFC East with 10 or 11 games, or do they win the NFC East with 12 or 13 games, and that may ultimately decide what their playoff run looks like. Tune in for baseball action tomorrow as the Cubs host the Yankees, presented by Progressive Insurance. Cubs begin 6:30 Eastern on ESPN Radio and the ESPN app. Up next, Aaron Boone is not happy with the Yankees right now. That's funny. Yankees fans aren't happy with Aaron Boone and haven't been for quite some time. Hear what he had to say next. It's ESPN Radio and the ESPN app.
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13: If the Cavaliers had the Sixers' current roster, we wouldn't be waiting. If Bam, Giannis, and Spo were in Cleveland, we wouldn't be waiting. If Draymond and Steph were in Cleveland, even at their age, way past their prime, we wouldn't be waiting.
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13: What?
11: Here's Jason McIntyre.
13: It is Friday.

0: Let me think about it. I mean, you go to the Bengals. I see Joe Burrow on the screen there. Obviously, he was injured last year. You know, that's a team that could come back and be good. You know, bring up the Dolphins. It's just tough with their salary cap situation. But how about the Malik Willis. I think the Jets did some interesting stuff.
1: Oh, okay.
0: Right? Like, I think that I could see them, you know, being in, you know, flirting with 500. I think they brought some adults in. I think they brought some adults into the room on defense, which is what they needed. I like the David Onyemata signing.
1: Yeah, you covered the Jets back in the day. Like, do they want to be 500? Or do they want to be four wins and get Arch Manning or have their pick of the litter at quarterback?
0: They did trade for Geno Smith, so obviously, like, they're bringing in a quarterback that has had success in the NFL, and in that sense, like, you're trying to be competitive in a certain sense. They spent in free agency on defense. You know, the head coach has to win some football games, or you're going to start hearing a bunch of noise there in New York, obviously. So, I think, like, on a, you know, from a fan perspective and a you know, broader, you know, long-term team-building perspective, yeah, you got to figure out quarterback. But based on their moves, like, they're trying to win some games.
1: Yeah. For sure. All right, Daniel Popper, The Athletic. Great stuff, man. Good to talk to you. And enjoy the rest of the summer before the NFL arrives.
0: Awesome. Thanks so much. Appreciate you having me.
1: All right. Daniel Popper from The Athletic. Good stuff. Except for the Jets. That's terrifying to me. I do not want to win eight games. I mean, Rachel, you, a Washington Commanders fan, it's weird. We haven't had any of these football guests come on and say Washington is a sleeper, have we? I think our next guest next hour
2: may... Are you trying to hurt me?
1: Well, no, I'm asking.
2: We just spent 2 weeks together.
1: Two years ago, Washington was in the conference championship.
2: Yes, they were.
1: Well, why can't they get back there?
2: They will.
1: Oh.
2: Maybe
1: this year? Are you willing to get bold?
2: No, not necessarily this year. I'll make you this bet. We can bet dinner. You ready? My team will get to the conference championships before your team.
1: No, I'm not doing that. Are you kidding me? It's a lock. Gosh, Jets are not going to get back there. And unless if we get Arch Manning, I will make that bet. We can do a Cowherd jet ski special.
2: If I ever saw it.
1: All right, NFL Super Bowl picks coming up next.
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12: CBS Sports has put Tony Romo on indefinite leave following his arrest for allegedly driving while intoxicated. J.J. Watt takes his place in the broadcast booth alongside Jim Nance. In what's expected to be the first of a few deals for the Mets before Monday's deadline, they send lefty reliever A.J. Minter to the Twins in exchange for minor leaguers Billy Amick and Bruin Agbayani, the son of one-time Met Benny Agbayani. Speaking of Minnesota, final at-bat heroics for the Twins yesterday. A 4-3 win over the Royals. Cody Clemens delivering the walk-off grand slam with two outs in the ninth.
13: I hammered it. Like, I felt, you know, it was backspun to right center, and I knew it off the bat. It was an unreal feeling. I mean, I've never had a walk-off home run in the big leagues, and for it to be grand slam, it's kind of just like icing on the cake.
12: Minnesota opens a 9-game road trip tonight in Seattle. Shohei Ohtani given Thursday off due to that lingering soreness in his knee. The Dodgers say it was a precaution. He'll be back tonight against the Red Sox. That's sports. I'm Frank Arity.
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16: If the Cavaliers had the Sixers' current roster, we wouldn't be waiting. If Bam, Giannis, and Spo were in Cleveland, we wouldn't be waiting. If Draymond and Steph were in Cleveland, even at their age, way past their prime, we wouldn't be waiting.
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16: What?
14: Here's Jason McIntyre.
16: All right, hour number two on The Herd. Are you ready for Super Bowl predictions in July? We will do this again in August because, take a guess, Cowherd's taking another vacation next month. Hopefully Rachel's around. Oh, I'll need you, Rach. Late August, oof, it's going to be rough.
2: I gotcha.
16: All right, good to know.
2: Gotcha.
16: We are joining you on a Friday from Los Angeles. We have Adam Chernoff. Folks, listen, if you follow me on the radio, my podcast, you know this is one of the top gamblers in North America. I can't even say where he is. He's that good. But we're going to go through my Super Bowl and playoff predictions. So I'm going to start this out. Our staff has a great note. 36 straight seasons with 4 plus new playoff teams in the NFL.

0: similarities, except the Bengals, of course, went to the Super Bowl a few years ago. But they have invested heavily in offense. They've got multiple highly paid star wide receivers,
1: yep.
0: and then no defense. But
1: and
0: both
1: this
0: have
1: is the
0: to
1: year,
0: rebuild.
1: Jason. The defense is going to step it up.
0: Which one, Bengals or Cowboys?
1: Just all of them.
0: Both. Okay. So I know, obviously,
1: you said they're so similar that they were hearing the exact same things coming out of camp.
0: Yeah, and I don't like either of their coaches. But if I'm sure in the NFC you have Washington winning the East. Other than that guess, do you have is there agreement, alignment, much disagreement?
1: I don't have them winning the East, as I'm sure you know. This is slow and steady progression, Jason.
0: Slow and steady.
1: I do think that the Cowboys actually are more in the mix maybe than you do.
0: Division or wild card?
1: The wild card.
0: Okay.
1: I mean, I don't think they're a Super Bowl contender, right. as apparently Dak and Jerry Jones do. But I do think they made substantive changes on the defense, and that offense is so good. I mean, look, I actually don't have a problem with Dak trying to get the offense to have some pride and the Gotti stuff and we're the greatest offense and all of that. I don't think you compare yourself to the greatest, you know, greatest show on turf. I think that might have been a bit of an overreach. But I do think that having a little bit of, like, we're the stuff, we're going to be around, we're the ones to contend with, that's a good thing, especially on a team that hasn't had as much to crow about. Yeah. And they are excellent. And I think that if this defense can just hold it together, mm-hmm. and you heard our guest talking about that, you just need to be top 20. That's all you need to do. I think they have a real shot.
0: Yeah. So in the AFC, the two teams that were in the AFC title game, I have neither making the playoffs. That's a little bold, but did I make any major missteps there?
1: I don't like the Texans pick that you have for the AFC championship game, and certainly not for the Super Bowl. I need to see it from C.J. Stroud, right. and if I'm wrong, wonderful. I love it when people prove me wrong, yes. with success, yes. but I don't know, man. It's been a struggle.
0: Yeah, it has. All right, the final hour of the week is coming up. We call it the Power Hour. Keep it locked. Rachel and I, it's going to be fun.
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15: Following his arrest for operating while intoxicated, Tony Romo has been placed on indefinite leave by CBS Sports. He's the lead NFL analyst working with Jim Nantz, who will now have J.J. Watt by his side. The Packers have activated tight end Tucker Kraft off the PUP list, coming off his knee surgery. With just two wins in their last 10, the Phillies are hoping to get things back in gear. Manager Don Mattingly says this is not like the early season funk that caused Rob Thompson to be fired.
16: It feels different. I think early it's when it's snowballing, it's a lot easier to go, we're going to be fine. I think now it'd be a little more sincere to see where we're at. We'll find out who we are, you know, at this point.
15: The Phillies are in Baltimore tonight. The schedule today also features a matinee between the Cubs and Yankees at Wrigley. The Rays open another series against the division leader tonight as they host the White Sox. First place in the AL West could change over the weekend as the Rangers call on the Astros.
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19: If the Cavaliers had the Sixers' current roster, we wouldn't be waiting. If Bam, Giannis, and Spo were in Cleveland, we wouldn't be waiting. If Draymond and Steph were in Cleveland, even at their age, way past their prime, we wouldn't be waiting.
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0: It's the Power Hour. Final hour of the week. Always the most fun. Here we go, Herd fam. It's me, Jason McIntyre, joined by Rachel Nichols. Your boy Colin is back on Monday, I think. He's going to be so tan you won't even recognize him. Whew, what a week we've had. Eric Mangini stopping by. I mean, I saw the clip. He really believes this Cowboys team has something special. We'll talk to him in about 15 minutes. And then at the end of the show, we're doing headlines. You know, everybody's favorite end of the week, headlines. But NFL camps opened this week. And my guy, Liam Cohen, how about that? 13 wins last year. And he's actually making news because he took maybe a jab at Caleb Williams and the Bears. We'll see. I don't know. Tell me what you think.
7: It's the best part of coaching the Jacksonville Jaguars. You don't have to make up telling your players stuff.
18: Yep,
7: you don't
18: right.
7: have to make up the fire. You don't have to make it up.

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10: Yes. Oh, man, this guy's so good. When I first got to Fox, I would see him in the halls. I'd be like, oh, my gosh. It's Eric Mangini, former Jets coach. And he, I'd just be a sponge around him. And then I started with the hot takes, and he's like, who is this guy? Let's bring in Eric Mangini. You can catch him on First Things First right after us here on FS1. Eric, I always have loved talking to you. Now, you're not going to like it, but I got my Super Bowl predictions. We're going to pop them on the screen, playoffs and Super Bowl. And I do not have the Cowboys. Obviously, your clip went viral this week, you loving the Cowboys. I don't have them in the playoffs. I do have the Texans, a team from Texas, in the Super Bowl. I have them losing. Any quick early thoughts, feel free to agree or disagree.
11: The C.J. Stroud question is so big. I look, after his rookie year and then rookie of the year honors and the trajectory that he was on and the way that he spoke and the maturity that he handled himself with, I really believe that he was going to take a jump the following season, kind of took a step back. And then even last year, he probably should have been benched in the playoffs. I mean, that was about as bad a playoff run as you can have. So what was it, 2 touchdowns, 5 interceptions. He put the ball on the ground another 5 times. 2 of those ended up being turnovers. Yeah. It's like a 51% quarterback rating. And that, look, the rest of the team gets frustrated with that when you're that good defensively and that borderline inept at times at the quarterback position. It's a hard dynamic, and he's got a sort of a tough road to hoe in the early part of the season to kind of make up for the ground that he lost in the playoffs.
10: Yeah, he didn't have Nico Collins, and they had really no number 2. Tank Dell, I think, got hurt again. The guy's always hurt. And it was very clear, like, man, this guy's limited. What about the Justin Herbert love? Maybe we could start there. Herbert getting a lot of love paired with Mike McDaniel. However, it should be noted, he has 0 career playoff wins, 0-3. Now, you know guys like Peyton Manning struggled early in his playoff career. Matthew Stafford took 13 years to win a playoff game. I don't know. What do you think about Justin Herbert and the Chargers this season?
11: I love Jim Harbaugh's comments on Justin Herbert and being with Jim Harbaugh for a few years in San Francisco. That's sincere. The belief that he has in him and the things that he says about him, that's not theatrics. He really feels that way, and that's valuable because when he does coach and critique and push Justin Herbert, Justin Herbert's going to know that it's coming from an absolute place of sincerity and wanting him to see him be the best he can be. And then with McDaniels, Tua was struggling from a confidence standpoint when he got there, and he did great things with Tua. So I think combining those two coaches in terms of pushing his progress forward is really positive. But on the flip side of that, we've talked about Justin Herbert's potential year after year after year about him being one of the great ones, and we're still waiting to see, you know, that materialize, and that's problematic as we get further and further on in his career.
10: Yeah, is it the kind of thing where you know, as if you're a Chargers fan or a backer and you're watching, it's not like he was terrible against the Jags in that first playoff game, the loss. He was bad against the Texans, and they were really limited against the Patriots on the road. Down there, both top 2 tackles. Like, he really hasn't had a superstar wide receiver, and now it sounds like I'm making excuses for the guy.
11: Well, for a long time, it was he didn't have the right coach, and now you got Jim Harbaugh, who's won a national championship in college football, took the 49ers to the Super Bowl. So you can take that out of the mix. Say what you want about Mike McDaniels. He's done a lot of really good things offensively. I think that has a chance to be positive. So we can take the coaching component out of it. From a talent perspective, assuming that they are healthy, they should be as talented as anyone else in the division. And typically what you see from great quarterbacks is they're force multipliers, and they make everybody around them that much better. And then, you know, you saw it with Tom Brady, you saw it with Peyton Manning, you see it with Patrick Mahomes, where they elevate everybody. And we're not talking about, hey, you got to get that guy more weapons, or hey, this – it's not always the reasons why they're not successful. It's the reason why they make everybody else successful, and I haven't – we're not having that conversation with Justin Herbert.
10: Perhaps a quarterback we are having that convo with is Caleb Williams. 6 game-winning comebacks there last season in the regular season, then did it in the playoffs against the Packers. But the Bears are viewed as kind of a prime regression candidate. according to their coach, Eric, I don't know if he's trying to temper expectations or he's looking at the numbers and saying, yeah, we're not going to lead the league in takeaways next

0: in clarification. Thanks for nothing, Moob or Hood. And if you're unwilling to talk about Lombardi, is you being moved up on that ring cam also off limits? Here's another question, Hood. How did you go from the alleged greatest NFL coach ever to one of the worst college coaches ever? Seriously, nobody ever considered North Carolina a football factory, but they have never been this bad. The self-proclaimed 33rd NFL team did not send a single person to the NFL last year. Make that make sense, Moob. And is it going to get worse before it gets better? I know. It's on to Ireland to play TCU. You have fun with that, Hood. Nothing like having to go overseas to get your face caved in. I'm Jim Rome.
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13: And you can call me Brian, you can call me BC Boger, you can call me some of those names that my ex-wife calls me. It doesn't really matter. But I want to let everybody know that I'm a little bit under the weather today. I went and did an event last night, and by the time I got home, and it was like 3:30 in the morning.
14: Ouch.
13: So, you know, I was speaking a lot. And so my throat's a little, but it's okay. It's okay. Today we've got a great show for you. I want to thank a couple of our sponsors. Spirit of Health, who's in here right now, Dr. Von Lawrence, and he runs a complete wellness center out at 5901 Grandview, in right on 5901 Main Street in Grandview, Missouri. Remember, if you're out that way, to stop by Spirit of Health. I think it's one block east of the exit on the interstate 49.
14: Yep.
13: Yeah. So go out there, because I'm telling you, they've got everything in there on a retail store out front. They have their doctor's offices where Dr. Vaughn is, in the back, and then they have a huge warehouse. I think it's 10,000 square feet. And they have Pilates studios. They do a lot of testing for toxins, which you're not going to find a lot of. And so this show's based on that. 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And by the way, you can get all of their products online, shipped to your house if you don't want it. And even from out of state, I mean, last time we talked, we had...

0: is very, very well, 28 years in business, and if you're looking for anything technology-wise, websites, you know, POS systems, if you're looking for any of that stuff, they are the ones to call. They know what they're doing. Offices in 50 states, all 50 states, not 57 like somebody that we used to know said, 50 states. Yes, they have offices in all 50 states. They are a wonderful group. Go evolvekc.com for more information. Now, so our show today is going to be on what we're going to be talking about is statins for the first part of the show, and then we'll get to your questions on the second part of the show. But statins, I'll give you a personal story on statins and the reason that I really wanted to talk about this, but we're running up against a break, so when we come back, I really want to talk about this because this affected me severely. So I'm talking from experience, and I'd like to let everybody know, and Dr. Vaughn's going to be in here to answer those questions and to answer any of your questions. I'm not going to get to all of your questions today, but I've got a lot of them here. We'll cover that in the bottom half of the show. But for right now, we're going to take a quick break, and when we get back, we're going to dive into statins and your questions with Dr. Vaughn Lawrence, Spirit of Health. We'll be right back.
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0: 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Now, if you go to the homepage, just hit listen live, but we're going to dive in with Dr. Vaughn Lawrence and answer some questions about statins. Okay, so statins are used to lower cholesterol. Right. Am I right?
5: That is correct.
0: Okay, so my story is

0: You know all those pharmaceutical commercials that come on and they go, do not take if you're allergic?
1: Right.
0: How do you know that?
1: Right.
0: I mean, you...
1: It's true.
0: You don't really know until it's too late. So my doctor put me on the megadose of statins, and I was allergic to it, and it severely scarred and damaged my liver.
1: Wow.
0: And that happened a while ago.
1: That's sad.
0: It is sad. So tell me about your experience with statins.
1: Sure. It's something I've talked about a lot. You can easily find it on my YouTube channel or on our website if you want to listen to like a whole hour-long class.
0: What is the YouTube channel?
1: It's just look up Spirit of Health KC.
0: Okay, all right.
1: Yeah, pretty much everything Spirit of Health KC, whether it's Instagram or Facebook
0: and they're
1: or
0: all
1: YouTube.
0: Logged in there?
1: Oh, yeah. There's a search bar. So there's over, I don't even know, 1,000 videos. So if you just typed in cholesterol, or statin,
0: all right,
1: you know,
0: all right.
1: they would pop up.
0: All right.
1: Because it's hard to touch this subject in, 20 minutes, right? It's a big, big topic.
0: It is.
1: So let me just start with statistics real quick. Over a five-year period from 2019 to 2024, there were 1.35 billion, with a B, billion statin prescriptions. That equates to 270 million prescriptions per year, right? We have 350 million people in America, ish, 380, I have no idea, something in there. We've given out, we're averaging 270 million prescriptions per year. Now, I'm going to just say this, I'm a very bottom line, point blank guy, you can choose to believe it or not, but I will tell you, and I totally break it down for you in the classes, the entire cholesterol of theory of heart disease is a lie. It is completely based on a myth. There's a book written actually called The Cholesterol Myth. And we are taking something that is absolutely unnecessary, harmful, dangerous, increases your risk for heart disease and stroke. There's not a single true study done showing it does anything to reduce your risk. And the side effects are ridiculous. And so let me just state, and so just keep this in mind, like if you take a statin drug, what it does, here it is in a nutshell. Your body produces cholesterol naturally.
0: Correct.
1: In the liver, which means it's something God created in our bodies on purpose because we need it, right? We make it every single day. So what I'm going to do is I'm going to give you just a short list of 10 things. And these are 10 things that cholesterol does. So what I want you to keep in mind is when I list these 10 things, keep in mind that when you're on a statin drug, which a third of America is, you're stopping the function of every single one of these things I'm about to read. Right?
0: All right.
1: So you take a statin drug, you're stopping what cholesterol does. Cholesterol builds your cell membranes. It forms the insulation covering of your nerves or the myelin. Think diseases like MS and things like this. This is what covers and protects your nerve endings. It makes all your steroid hormones. Cholesterol is the starting material for all steroid hormones. So in other words, if you don't have cholesterol, you can't make estrogen, progesterone, testosterone, DHEA. Do we have a hormone epidemic in our country? Absolutely. Vitamin D. The body produces vitamin D from the sun, but it has to have cholesterol to convert the vitamin D in your body. Another chronic deficiency. Oh, stay out of the sun. It's dangerous for you. Take a statin drug. You're going to get heart disease, right? And here we are chronically deficient in vitamin D, probably the most important vitamin for our immune system. It's actually a hormone. It's not even a vitamin. Number five, it makes bile acid. Okay, so bile acid is critically crucial for digestion. So you're going to have digestive problems if you take a statin drug because you're going to stop bile production. It supports brain function. It helps form synapses, communicate between your neurons. It helps with learning and memory and proper brain development. Why do they call, so you might not know this, but there's some nicknames I know of statin drugs, and they're the mind eraser and the memory zapper. That's what we call them because of what I just said. It's so crucially important for brain function. It helps repair tissues. So wound healing, tissue regeneration, cell growth. It supports immune

0: immune function. It's the structure and function of immune cell membranes are formed off of cholesterol. It aids in fetal development, right? So your baby's being formed in the womb, organ formation, brain development, hormone production, cellular growth for babies. And it helps transport fats through your system. So that's just 10 things cholesterol does. What does statin drugs do? Turns off the enzyme to your natural cholesterol production. So yes, it lowers cholesterol, but that's why it has a bazillion side effects. So what I would encourage you to do is research the truth, read the books, watch the documentaries, watch my videos, and come to the conclusion if it's actually true that cholesterol, number one, has anything to do with heart disease, which it doesn't, and number two, if taking a statin drug has any shred of evidence of reducing or preventing heart disease risk, heart attack, or stroke, because the truth is it doesn't.
1: All right, let's break this down now. When you go in and get your cholesterol tested, and your cholesterol, mine was over 300, about 350, and they said that my LDLs were way too high. So if you take a cholesterol when you get tested, you have the LDLs, you have the HDLs, and you have the electrolytes?
0: Total cholesterol.
1: Or no, the
0: VLDL, very low density lipoprotein. Triglycerides.
1: Triglycerides.
0: Okay.
1: Okay, so you've got the three right there that they test for.
0: Right.
1: Now, if your LDLs, they say that's the bad cholesterol.
0: Okay.
1: Is that true?
0: It's not true.
1: Okay.
0: Okay, it's a transport system. So there's fats being shuttled in, and there's fats being shuttled out. So when the fats being shuttled out, they're used up, that need to be eliminated from the body, are building up. They call that the quote-unquote bad. There's no real such thing as good or bad cholesterol. But it does show that there's an accumulation of fats and cholesterol that needs to be eliminated from the system.
1: How do they do that?
0: It's the job of the liver.
1: Okay, so what do we do if we have, in your opinion, what do we do if I have high cholesterol? I don't know.
0: Depends on your definition of high cholesterol. We consider
1: over 400.
0: Yes, I would say that's high. I consider cholesterol high when it's over 275.
1: Okay.
0: Right? Mm-hmm. Doctors are going to like try to put you on a statin drug if it's 200, right? Which is absolutely ridiculous.
1: Right.
0: So here's how I would explain it. Hopefully this makes sense to people. High cholesterol is a downstream problem. Okay, I just had a whole conversation with a lady yesterday about her thyroid. I found thyroid problems to be downstream problems. So in other words, I don't treat thyroid anymore. I treat the rest of the problems in the body and the thyroid fixes itself. So it's the same thing with high cholesterol. You heard the list I just read of why cholesterol is important in the body. Well, if you have damaged tissue and you need to repair more tissue, if you have low hormones and you need to produce more hormones, there's all kinds of reasons why your body is going to naturally produce more cholesterol because of the problems in your body. So in other words, here's another way to say it. If your cholesterol is high, there's a reason for it. And it's a necessary reason, and it's an important reason, because God doesn't make mistakes when he made your body. And if your body's choosing to make more cholesterol, then it's because it needs more cholesterol for those 10 functions I just listed. So if any of those things are problematic, like you have chronic inflammation and systemic disease and infection and low vitamin D, you know, whatever all the problems are that people have, that's why the cholesterol's low. High. That's why it's high, because it's a downstream effect of other problems in the body. So in other words, I do not treat cholesterol. I work on people's liver. I help them detox.
1: That's what the cause would be, right?
0: Correct. Yes. Change diet. You know, you basically, you just work on the person's health. The cholesterol fixes itself. I don't, take this for your cholesterol. Hey, do this for your cholesterol. You don't need to do any of that. You need to fix the other problems in the body, and then the cholesterol fixes itself, because the cholesterol is high for a reason, and it's a downstream problem.
1: After they found out I was allergic and that it really did damage my liver,
0: yeah,
1: They took me off of it. The doctor no longer works there.
0: Yikes. So that tells you something.
1: Yeah, it tells you something.
0: Yeah,
1: so I've been eating so well and everything, and now I'm not on... They put me on Repatha then, which is not a statin.
0: Mm-hmm.
1: And now my cholesterol is really low, which I don't even take the Repatha anymore. I haven't for years. I've just been eating really well.
0: And you fixed your cholesterol yourself.
1: Yeah.
0: By changing your diet.
1: Yes.
0: And because it's a downstream problem.
1: Yes.
0: Right.
1: And
0: anybody else can do that. Anybody listening to this, you don't want to take a drug that stops your hormone production, stops your vitamin D production, stops your brain function, stops your muscle function. I mean, it's a nightmare. It should not exist. And so I just really, really implore any, and I know people listening to this are on statin drugs because a third of America is on statin drugs.
1: Of course.
0: So you need to really heed this, and you have to understand that, one, the medical system's very, very deceptive. They're trying to sell products that you don't need, and you need to research it. You really, really need to look into this. I'll tell you my joke, and I've said this for years and years and years, because I really do have a heart to take people off of medications, and not every medication you can just stop cold turkey, right? If somebody had high blood pressure, or they were on an antidepressant, or other things, I would be like, hey, let's work on this slowly over the next few months. Well, here's my joke with statin drugs. If you stop your statin drug tomorrow, the number one side effect that you will experience is you will immediately start to feel better.
1: I thought they tell you never to stop.
0: Right.
1: Oh.
0: Because they have no idea of everything I'm sharing, that it has nothing to do with heart disease. So my point is that if you stop your statin drug, you will tomorrow start to feel better.
1: Let me ask you, the reason that they say you need to, your cholesterol is high, your LDLs are too high, your triglycerides, we got to boost your HDLs, lower your LDLs, you need to take this. They say because the fat that the cholesterol is carrying right through your body can build up in the arteries.
0: So what I look at is I look at triglycerides.
1: Okay, all
0: right. Triglycerides are fats in your blood. Tri means three. It's a three fatty molecule. It's a triglyceride. That's a problem when you're eating bad diet, processed foods, too much junk food. You have too much fat in your diet, too much bad fat in your diet, like seed oils and stuff like that. Look at triglycerides. Everybody I see, I don't look at their cholesterol unless, like I said, it's extremely high, like over 300. But I look at their triglycerides, and I try to get their triglycerides under 100. And if you get your triglycerides under 100, you will fix your fat problem, you're helping your liver out, and that'll actually start to help correct your blood sugar insulin problems too.
1: Would you, I don't know, recommend a liver detox like you said?
0: Oh, 100%. At least liver support.
1: Okay.
0: Yeah, I mean, we got great liver formulas at the office, you know, at the retail store. So, you know, go get on some good liver support. We got a liver tea. We got capsules. We got all kinds of good liver stuff. And just change your diet. Stop eating processed foods and fast food and junk food and seed oils. And we all know that stuff's bad for us.
1: Seed oils like
0: canola oil,
1: seed.
0: Corn oil, like all the stuff they fry, you know, fried foods.
1: Oh,
0: oils.
1: Yeah, yeah.
0: Sunflower oil. Like if you look at packaged foods, you'll see all these seed oils all over the place.
1: Before the show started, I told Dr. Vaughn that I really wanted a burger for now I don't.
0: There's nothing wrong with red meat.
1: Oh, I know.
0: The red meat's not the problem.
1: And I told you I wasn't going to get fast food.
0: Eggs
1: you
0: are not the problem.
1: Any steakhouse sell great burgers.
0: Don't go to fast food. Go to a steakhouse.
1: Yeah.
0: Get something decent.
1: Yeah.
0: But I do want to make that point. Eggs, red meat, they are not the problem. We're told, oh, those cause heart disease, blah, blah. I mean, really? Like, we've been eating those things for 7,000 years? In the first medically documented case of myocardial infarction was, and you know what a myocardial infarction is?
1: Not at all.
0: That's a heart attack.
1: Okay.
0: First documented in the literature was like 1915. Okay? So
1: the first?
0: The first. So people were not dying of heart attacks. It didn't exist. So trust me, it wasn't red meat and eggs causing heart attacks. That's another lie.
1: Wow.
0: Look it up.
1: Oh, no, I agree with you. I know eggs are good for you.
0: Oh,
1: I
0: absolutely. Mean, they're like a superfood,
1: they
0: man.
1: Don't eat the yolk.
0: Oh, yeah,
1: it has
0: raise
1: too
0: your
1: much cholesterol.
0: Cholesterol.
1: Well,
0: oh, yeah.
1: It doesn't.
0: What
1: that's
0: a joke.
1: That's all been debunked.
0: Right. So remember, like, I know I'm extreme and I can be sarcastic at times, but the reality is, the sad reality is, most of what you hear that's mainstream, you can know that most likely the opposite is true.
1: Serious risks of taking statins.
0: Yeah.
1: They severe muscle damage.
0: Yeah.
1: It can really cause extreme inflammation in the body.
0: Right.
1: These are severe risks of the drug. And it can also, it says here, it can also harm the kidneys.
0: Mm-hmm.
1: Yeah.
0: Right.
1: Any pharmaceutical.
0: I mean, I don't know. You know, some are worse than others, but all pharmaceuticals are going to be toxic to the liver and the kidneys both.
1: Type 2 diabetes?
0: Mm-hmm.
1: Not good. And if you get type 2, you can correct it, right?
0: Yeah. Type 2, honestly, is, I mean, it's pretty easy to correct. It really is. I've seen it.
1: Lose weight and eat well, right?
0: Yeah, it's really not hard. Type 1, that's a totally different animal. But type 2 is very adult, quote-unquote, adult-onset diabetes. Type 2 is very easy to reverse.
1: All right, now, if I was to go into your store and I was looking around for one of the... And I know you have a very educated staff out there, mm-hmm. so they can help you and point you in the right direction. If somebody has high cholesterol and they don't want to be on statins...
0: Right.
1: Talk to your doctor first. I don't know.
0: No, I mean, your doctor's probably not going to help you with it. But, you know, if the numbers get down, the numbers don't lie. So I'd like to believe a good doctor would get you off of the medication if you don't need it. Right. A good doctor should only give you a medication if they think you need it. Of course, nobody needs a statin drug, but they're not educated in that department. But if you went to our store and you had really high cholesterol and you were worried about it, we'd probably talk to you a little bit about diet, probably give you some liver support.
1: Liver support meaning?
0: Like a liver supplement.
1: Okay.
0: Like
1: a pill.
0: Like a milk thistle. Maybe it's got some glutathione, burdock root, maybe some bitters. There's all kinds of great stuff that helps the liver out. Choline, which is eggs are really high in choline. That's very important for the liver. And then there is an herb called bergamot. And so we do have a product called bergamot BPF. And somebody's really like, hey, I want to get my cholesterol down and show my doctor. We will put them on bergamot BPF, we do have a product called cholesterol blocker. And we do have one called bergamot BPF. So we do have like two cholesterol-specific formulas. It's just, again, they're not really that necessary.
1: Would you go through, if you wanted to do that, would you go through or recommend a liver detox for those weeks?
0: Absolutely.
1: Then go on?
0: Yeah, we have a liver cleanse. We have a 30-day liver cleanse that anybody can get in our store and just follow the instructions. You know, we have a whole bunch of cleanses.
1: And you just drink it, right?
0: I mean, it's a combination. It's diet, lifestyle, supplements.
1: Oh, of course.
0: Like, it's a whole cleanse.
1: Okay.
0: Yeah.
1: Okay, and then that goes for 30 days, and then you can go on a liver support if you'd like to.
0: Yeah. Yeah, do a liver cleanse, do some liver support, check your cholesterol every 3 months. It should drop. Shouldn't be any problem.
1: SpiritofHealthKC.com for more information, and you can also order these products online. So they sell all of these. Now, some of these other risk factors and increased problems with statins are taking high doses, which is what happened to me. And then drug interactions. Do they check for that?
0: No, they don't. And it's
1: if you're on four pills a day and then you go on statin, they could interfere.
0: Yeah, they could. There's all kinds of interactions and contraindications, but this is just experience in working with thousands of people that are on medications. Is the doctors don't check that? I mean, literally, they just give you one drug after another. They're not checking interactions or anything like that. You're the one calling, going, "Hey, I'm having this interaction. I'm having this pain. I'm having this headache. I'm having this problem. What can I do?" And then they might do something. They might not. I mean, my mom's an example where they put her on a blood pressure med, then a second, then a third, then the fourth. They just kept adding them. They weren't like even trying to evaluate what really works or not. I mean, it's just madness out there.
1: And this article says. This was from What's the Problem with Statins,
0: mm-hmm.
1: but it says that things like antifungal medication or antibiotics can severely, in conjunction with a statin, can severely do damage to the body.
0: Yeah.
1: And how many people are on antibiotics?
0: Yeah, I mean, at least with those, they're usually short-term, but same thing. They're on a statin drug. A third of America's on a statin drug. You have an infection, you go in and get an antibiotic. Are they checking? Are they asking? Are they telling you how to take the different medications at different times? Not that I ever hear.
1: I know.
0: It's just like throwing you to the wolves. Like, hey, just whatever.
1: It's and try to give you one thing to take care of the other thing.
0: Right.
1: And then you're on another drug.
0: Yep.
1: So it just goes, it just keeps snowballing. No, I agree with you. And the only reason that I can say that with confidence is because I've gone through it. And I've experienced it in my life. So I know it can happen.
0: Yep.
1: If it can happen to me, it can happen to anybody.
0: Mm-hmm.
1: Although I have a doctor for every organ in my body.
0: Oh,
1: it's not the greatest thing. But especially women that are pregnant or breastfeeding, do not take a statin.
0: No, because it's crucial for fetal development. Your baby's not going to grow and develop properly.
1: Wouldn't a doctor know that?
0: You would think so. That's what makes me so angry sometimes. But they don't learn it in school. If they don't learn it in school, then they actually have to look it up and research it for themselves. And so are doctors researching these things for themselves? Are they warning their clients about these things before they recommend these things? Are they talking to their patients? Are they giving them informed consent? I would say for the most part, no.
1: It's just unbelievable.
0: It is.
1: It really is.
0: And we wonder why America and the world is losing trust in the modern medical industry. I mean, yeah.
1: And the poor child.
0: Oh,
1: I mean, you're breastfeeding. That's going into your... You are what you eat, right?
0: Right. And you are what you take, including your pharmaceutical drugs. They affect physiology, and not in a good way.
1: All right. On that note, we're going to take a quick break. And when we get back, we're going to answer some of your questions with Dr. Von Lawrence and Spirit of Health. We'll be right back.
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1: 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It's not far. Now, when I go out there, I take the back roads. So I go up and connect to 129 and then right into Main Street.
2: Mm-hmm.
1: That's how I go. You can always get on their Highway 49. Easy access from 435, 470. Am I right?
2: Yep. Now we're like 30 seconds from the Grandview Triangle, right?
1: Right. So. Okay. Now, so just go there and you can talk to some of the people that work there, which are very, very well educated. Now, I'm going to answer some of your questions that we had. Dr. Von comes on a couple times a month, usually every other week, you know, unless we run into a problem or something.
2: Yep.
1: So I have some old questions that we didn't get to last time, and I've got some new ones. I want to start out with a new one. This just came over, and it kind of caught me. I have not verified this or fact-checked this. She wrote in, and now you can correct me, but the Cyclospora, the parasite, is now detected in 45 states with over 18,000 hospitalizations. That's just people going to the hospital, not people that get the symptoms and just ride it out.
2: Right.
1: Last week, there was 78. That's over a 100% increase in 1 week and growing rapidly. Chlorine, bleach, freezing, vegetable cleaners don't work on the parasite. If I want to keep my family safe, should we just eat canned vegetables and fruits?
2: Yeah.
1: Unless you have a garden.
2: Yeah, I mean, well, these kind of things come from contamination. So
1: it comes from human feces, right?
2: Yeah, I mean, yeah, contaminated water. Like, we don't know maybe where it came from, right?
1: Or
2: maybe, you know, an animal or, you know, something unclean for
1: right,
2: sure.
1: Right,
2: right. So we kind of know the foods that are involved. So I guess I'll tell you how I think of it as our family. But, you know, obviously you can do what you want. But it's like, yes, it's a thing that's happening. I think the news blows it up. Like, let's think about it this way. If you just lived in your community and you didn't have news, would you even know there's a problem?
1: No.
2: Like, I don't know a single person that's been sick from this, personally. Not one. Like,
1: we have 18,000 hospitalizations. Over 350 million people live in this country.
2: Right, right.
1: That's extremely low.
2: Right. So is this an epidemic? Is this something to be scared of? Is this
1: no.
2: You know, these things come and go, right? Remember the Listeria lettuce thing?
1: Yes.
2: You know, with, you know, whatever. I don't want to say what restaurant. But I would say on this, so the way I'm looking at it is I'm not worrying about it. Okay, because I don't know a single person that's been sick of this. I've heard of this. We created a protocol for it for people because people have come into the store and asked about it. And so we could refer people to the store because we do have it's a protozoan parasite. And we do have a parasite protocol for it that you could just take if you wanted to just prevent it.
1: Or is you it could spread?
2: Well, yeah. I mean,
1: to other vegetables?
2: Yeah, no. So we... That's what I was going to say is, if you do want to avoid something, we know what foods are affected. Now, we can't know if you go from one grocery store to another, you know, which one might have it, right? There's no
1: right,
2: way to
1: right,
2: know that.
1: Right.
2: But we know lettuce, right, mm-hmm. leafy greens, cilantro and basil, snow peas, and raspberries. Like, those are the main foods. So, no, you don't have to avoid all fruits and vegetables. You don't have to avoid watermelon and bananas. And, you know, I mean, there's not even a single known case that's related to any other foods. It's really just these few foods. And, again, I would say it's pretty minor on a grand scale, right, of a country of 380 million people have 18,000 cases. I don't know if the news is just desperate for something to talk about or if they just want to scare people and freak people out. I don't know. I think I said this on the last show. I would go back to you should have things in your medicine cabinet to treat you and your family if you have any kind of problem. Right. So if any of our kids got food poisoning or they got sick or they got XYZ, well, we have everything in our cabinet to take care of that. So we don't worry about these things. But okay. Most people don't. Right. Because they're trained that if they have a problem, they go to the guy in the white lab coat. Right. To give them a solution. And that, I think, is the problem. We need to be educated at home.
1: And I would think that the basil that I grow in my garden.
2: Oh, yeah, you don't have to worry about your own. Absolutely. This is contamination from large factory farms. Now, I don't know in this case. I haven't gone down the rabbit hole on it because I don't think it's that big of a deal. But I remember the Listeria breakout on the lettuce. That was from contaminated pig farms, and the waste from those pig farms got into the lettuce at these large lettuce producers and infected it with this bacteria, and then it got spread to the stores. So a lot of these types of outbreaks and infections are from unclean practices by these large factory farms.
1: There's a lady in Hutchinson that I heard a couple of days ago on a show that I listened to, and he said that she's suing Taco Bell because she was hospitalized for, I don't know how many days or weeks, but severe vomiting, migraines, diarrhea, the whole thing. Well, wouldn't you go after the lettuce? It's not Taco Bell's fault.
2: Right. Yeah, it's really not. Yeah.
1: No,
2: right. It's whoever the producer is.
1: Yeah.
2: Not having it, you know.
1: Wherever they got
2: Taco
1: the lettuce.
2: Taco Bell should be suing, you know.
1: Absolutely.
2: The company
1: that's
2: they
1: what
2: got
1: I
2: it
1: thought.
2: From, or whatever,
1: I,
2: yeah.
1: When I first heard it, I thought, well, why would you sue them?
2: I mean, I would say that, like, if I went and ate Taco Bell right now, I'd probably have all those symptoms. I haven't eaten Taco Bell in 25 years. I think the whole thing's poison. So
1: I don't think I've ever eaten it. Bringing us to our second question, if 70% of your immune system is in your gut, should I take probiotics? From Linda.
2: Absolutely, yeah. I mean, I would say number one, eat fermented foods. That's a lost art, right?
1: Sauerkraut.
2: Sauerkraut, kimchi.
1: Beets.
2: Apple cider vinegar. You can do beet kvass, which is fermented. Unsweetened kefir. Unsweetened yogurt.
1: What's kefir?
2: Kefir is like yogurt on steroids.
1: Gotcha.
2: It's like kefir 10 times more powerful than yogurt.
1: Gotcha.
2: It's a fermented dairy. And literally, a bottle of kefir can have trillions of probiotics in it. And
1: that
2: 10,
1: goes
2: 12,
1: into your gut.
2: 10, 12, 14 different strains. It's loaded in good bacteria. And people, it used to be normal for people to make that by themselves on their farms every day. So that's a lost art. They're still in the grocery stores. So eat fermented foods. Do not buy the ones on the shelf. You need to buy the ones in the refrigerated section. Get a wide variety of them. Eat a little bit with every meal. We eat fermented foods every single day.
1: When you brought that up last time on the show, that's all I get my sauerkraut now.
2: Yeah.
1: And I make the turkey, you know, so it's a turkey Reuben, basically.
2: Oh, right, with the sauerkraut on it?
1: With the sauerkraut on it.
2: You just changed your sauerkraut?
1: I did. I changed it to the refrigerated sauerkraut. It's really good, and I make a turkey Reuben because I don't want to eat, you know, a lot of corn processed meats.
2: Right.
1: So
2: yeah, probiotics are great. So to answer the question, I think fermented foods are the best. A great probiotic is fine. We have lots of ones in the stores that are general ones.
1: You have them in there.
2: Yeah, I can lab test and do what's called a gut zoomer and tell you exactly what probiotics you're low in or missing.
1: How do they do that?
2: It's just a stool test. It's a lab test you order, and it'll tell you everything about your gut health and your bacteria and what probiotics you're low in and all that. So,
1: which is surprising that, is that true? 70% of your immune system is in your gut?
2: If not more. Yeah. That's the majority of your immunity comes from your gut.
1: Wow.
2: Absolutely.
1: That's stunning. Let me see how much time we have here. Okay. We've got enough time to answer this question. This comes from Denise. If I buy the liver pills that we talked about, I mean the beef liver pills.
2: Beef liver, okay.
1: That we talked about.
2: Right.
1: Could I get too much iron?
2: No, not from a food source. I think we're going to talk about iron next time. So I won't go too far into it.
1: Right, right.
2: But everybody has too much iron. Everybody, even people that are anemic. So I'll explain that next time. Okay. So let me answer it this way, just to give you an answer. You will not get too much iron from eating food that contains iron.
1: Even your pill.
2: Right. Beef liver, eating liver, taking beef liver capsules, eating steak. That is not the problem. The problem is when we learned that iron was an essential nutrient back in the 1930s, we started fortifying everything with iron. So for almost 100 years, we've been fortifying foods with iron, which I'm sorry to use this word because my kids say it's a bad word, but that was a stupid idea. Okay? Iron.
1: It's even cereal.
2: We have an iron toxicity nightmare because we have fortified iron. It's in bread. It's in cereal. It's in bagels. It's in milk. It's in go on and on and on and on and on. Every American has way too much iron in their body.
1: Okay. Denise, I hope that answers your question. I'm hoping I'm pronouncing the name right. But so now let me check time here real fast. Okay, we've got about a minute left. When we come back, I want to talk, I want to answer a couple more of these questions the best I can do, but I would really want to ask this question when we get back is about ticks, which we talked about a couple of weeks or maybe a month ago.
2: Cool.
1: And this question came over last week, so I want to answer that.
2: Okay.
1: We'll be right back after these messages.
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1: 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Now, I'm going to get back to some of the questions. We don't have a whole lot of time. But this one, this came from Danny M. I have two children. They went outside to play one afternoon. They came both back in. One child had 6 ticks, even on his scalp. The other had none. Could that be their blood type that is attracting one versus the other? That was the question.
2: Yeah, I don't know 100% for sure, but from my understanding, the way ticks work is similar to mosquitoes, and they're actually attracted to, let's just say, bodily secretions. You know, when we breathe out, we have carbon dioxide.
1: Sweat,
2: our body odor. So those are the things that's going to attract more ticks or mosquitoes, is the smell of your, you know, your sweat. I even heard sweat between your toes specifically, something about that. If you're out of your breath, there's a lot of carbon dioxide, they're going to be attracted to you real quick. But I think, like, sweat specifically, like the scent that they pick up from sweat is very attractive to those types of... So I'm guessing, I don't know, this person could check for themselves, but does that same child attract get bit more by mosquitoes than the other child? Right?
1: Interesting.
2: So I think it's the same type of thing.
1: Interesting.
2: Yeah.
1: Interesting. You know, I don't have a lot of mosquito problems.
2: Yeah.
1: That's just me, though.
2: Mm-hmm.
1: But I know my brother has tons.
2: Yeah. I've heard you can take, you know, B vitamins, you can take garlic. Like, there's some things you can take that help, you know, repel them, or you'll have less problems.
1: What's the candle you can use?
2: Oh, citronella, yeah.
1: Does it work?
2: Yeah, it works. Yeah, like, if you got to light a lot of them. Got to have them surrounding you. Mosquitoes do like me, too, so I don't know.
1: They do?
2: Yeah.
1: Well, I guess you're in luck if you're an alcoholic.
2: Right.
1: Because they don't want to touch that much.
2: That's probably true.
1: Okay, next question. What causes a lot of phlegm in the throat, and what can I do about it? Comes from Margie.
2: Okay, yeah, so it could be different things. I think the first thing I'm thinking of is a diet that creates mucus, right? So people have a system that removes waste and toxins from their body, and that main system is called the lymphatic system.
1: Okay.
2: So when the lymphatic system is clogged up or congested, you're going to produce phlegm. So think about it like you're sick, right? You're sick and you're like, you're blowing your nose, you're snotty, you got all this phlegm coming out, right?
1: Right.
2: Well, that's because your body's trying to clear out a toxin or an infection or something like that. And again, the system that clears that waste out is called the lymphatic system. So I think people are eating a lot of sugar, you know, breads, processed carbohydrates, high-fat diets, high-sugar diets, and I'm not saying this person is, but if you eat a lot of mucus-forming foods, they call it mucus-forming foods because it's really just foods that the body's like, oh, this is excessively clogging to my system, I need to get rid of it. And so it's going to create mucus as your body tries to rid yourself of it. I'd say the number one probably mucus-forming food is dairy. So a lot of people, they eat dairy and they get phlegm, they get congestion, they get mucusy. So I'd say dairy, and then number two would be like carbohydrates. So I guess my challenge to you, or my recommendation, I guess I should say to you, is try eating animal protein, vegetables, and fruit. And that's it. Stop all the dairy, the carbs, the sugar, cut everything else out. Just eat quality animal protein, fruits and vegetables, and tell me if you have a phlegm problem, because you probably won't.
1: Oh, no cleansing required?
2: Nope, no cleansing required. Just cut out the mucus-forming foods.
1: Now, we're not saying that if you want to go out and get a piece of pizza, that's not going to hurt you once in a while. Just maybe don't not, do it excessively.
2: Right, but what? So you'll here. So this is what I see: people clean up their diets, they start feeling better, they have more energy. Oh my gosh, this is great! And then they go out and eat pizza, and guess what?
1: They get sick.
2: They get sick. They feel like poo poo.
1: Yeah.
2: I mean, the first time my kids had a s'more, right? They're at a party. The kids were all having s'mores. Dad, can we have a s'more? Because we always say no, right? We're like, yeah, sure, you can have a s'more. My daughter threw up for 2 straight days. That junk was not meant for human consumption. It just wasn't.
1: You know, they... but we're not saying that you can't ever do it. We're just saying that it could affect your body.
2: It could affect
1: you,
2: right.
1: And this is exactly what they train... Or what they coach on the people training to go into the mixed martial arts world. They put them on a real healthy diet, and then, you know, they're like, even if you make weight or whatever, don't eat a piece of cheesecake.
2: Right.
1: You'll be sick.
2: Totally. Absolutely. Because the more clean the body gets, the more it's going to reject junk food. This is an interesting thing about the human body. It's adaptive, right? Think about cigarettes. Are cigarettes good for you?
1: Oh, yeah. That cigarettes could have caused the phlegm, too.
2: Well, right. But think about the first time anybody smoked a cigarette, even smokers. They were coughing, hacking, their lungs were exploding.
1: Yeah.
2: They thought they were going to die.
1: Horrible.
2: But you keep doing it, and what happens? The body adapts to the poisoning.
1: Reminds me of Smokey and the Bandit when Sally Field was smoking, and she just kept hacking and coughing.
2: Oh, my gosh. I love that
1: movie.
2: He goes,
1: you know, you should just give that habit up. And she goes, but... I enjoy it so much.
2: That's funny.
1: Okay, next question, if we have time here. We're running short, so I'll get to this one. This is the last one I can get to. This comes from Bruce. What causes the skin to thin, and what can I do about it? For example, every time I bump into a door or a wall, it causes a major bruise or red spots on my body.
2: Yeah, that's a great question. Your blood's getting weak, and your blood's getting sick. So I would just go back to, I would high dose the crucially important things.
1: Like?
2: Vitamin C.
1: Okay.
2: And I mean, I would take ridiculous amounts of vitamin C.
1: And you have an awesome one, 5,000 milligrams in the powder.
2: The sufficiency is really high. There's a liposomal vitamin C. I mean, I have people I've put on 3 different vitamin Cs. I'm like, okay, you need liposomal vitamin C, and you need sufficiency, and you need our Beyond Vitamin C powder. So I would recommend 8,000 milligrams a day of vitamin C. I would recommend a high protein diet. You cannot repair tissue properly and build tissue properly without protein. So collagen, right? So
1: collagen peptides.
2: Yep, you can take collagen. You can take collagen peptides, right? We started selling peptides recently. BPC. There's a couple good peptides specifically for collagen repair. Eating fish is very good for that. Eating eggs is very good for that. So a high protein diet. Lots of vitamin C, lots of collagen, maybe do some bone broth. Those are probably the basics of what you need to start, you know, healing and repairing your blood and your skin.
1: With that, we're gonna stop the conversation now, but I do have questions that I have left for you guys. I will get those answered as quickly as we can. Our next show is going to be on... 14th, August 14th, and we're going to be talking, we'll answer your questions and be talking about a couple of topics. Anemia, for example. We'll be back weekdays, 2 to 3.
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1: Kansas Naked?
0: I was going to say we are downtown live on Mass Street.
2: Yes, we are.
0: You like that?
2: We are downtown live on Mass Street. 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
0: But here we are.
2: We were actually specifically told that.
0: Yeah, state-of-the-art studio here on Mass Street. It's been a lot of fun. 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We've got a great selection on the Kansas Nation Podcast Network. Stay tuned to the next few weeks. We're going to be breaking news for everything that's coming up here this football season, basketball season. Of course, Haney and the Hawks will be back, but we'll have some other special podcasts as well that you can check out. Mm-hmm. Not only live, but of course, YouTube, Spotify, Apple Podcasts, whatever floats your boat there. We will be here. Kansas Nation, and yeah, we're really excited for football season, basketball season. The off season is just about over, and we're going to talk KU football here in the opening segment.
2: It's kind of that weird area where there's a lull and there's nothing going on right now, but you and I can both, like the anticipation, the anxiety, we can feel it.
0: You can feel it
2: in the air. Right. It's right there in our grasp. Next week, we're going to be out at the Anderson Family Football Complex talking to these guys.
0: Yes.
2: Oh,
0: man. McConic Auditorium. Looking for parking spots.
2: McConic, yeah.
0: Oh, man.
2: It's going to be so good.
0: It's going to be great. Yeah, head coach Lance Leipold is going to speak on Tuesday, and that's going to start a 2-3-4 week stretch where the guys are going to be getting after it in this hot, muggy, steamy weather that lets us know that fall is just around the corner. September 4th is the opening game for Kansas football. It's a Friday night affair against Long Island at David Booth, Kansas Memorial Stadium. And then the week after that, of course, Missouri comes to town. That will be a very popular one. So, yeah, a lot to look forward to. And we're going to talk KU football here in the opening segment. Next segment, we're talking more Melvin Council speculation. Henry Greenstein, KUSports.com, and the Lawrence Journal World was in studio a couple days ago. Also grabbed lunch with Henry yesterday and Shrey Eslada,
2: yes,
0: who we're going to have a little bit later in the show in
2: and
0: the studio. So we've seen a lot of Henry Greenstein because he was over at Charles Koch Arena as well. It's been a Henry-littered week, if you will.
2: Henry-a-thon.
0: Henry-a-palooza. So we'll ask Henry, we'll ask Shreyas, rather, about a few personal things he's got going on, but about the Melvin Council speculation that we'll speak on and some Darren Peterson stuff as well. Shrey Eslada, our resident NBA insider, and of course, Bill Self spoke. Shreyas was a little bit late. He showed up at 3:04 to Bill Self's 3 o'clock press conference the other day. But he had a good excuse. He was meeting with Travis Goff.
2: Yes.
0: I had to very briefly throw him under the bus there. But no, he had a meeting with Travis Goff, did Shrey Eslada, and then came into Coach Self's press conference, and a lot to get to with him here in studio. Shrey Eslada, Kansas City Star. After that, Dan, it is sports stock market. What do we got on tap today?
2: I got a lot of good stuff. I have a personal one on here, too. Stocks down on scammers just because my credit card information got stolen. So that's always a ton of fun. I got a lot of good stuff on here. I actually have a pedicures, Big 12 Monster Energy Drink logo. Now we kind of know what it

0: that media are invited
1: it's
0: to.
1: It's Picture Day. Just call it Picture Day.
0: Yeah, it's Picture Day. That's what it is. Picture Day, maybe a few hits on TikTok, but yeah, that's about it. KU Soccer, KU Volleyball got their headshots, all their photos done in preparation for this upcoming season, and we want to remind you of the early matches for those two programs, both of whom are on the up and up. I mean, Nate Lee, what he did with KU Soccer, really impressive. And then certainly Matt Ulmer, a national championship winning coach. He enters year two here at Kansas. We actually had Ray Bouchard, the legend, here in the Kansas Nation studio a couple days ago. And we will be having a special edition of Haney and the Hawks that will be released in a couple weeks. It's going to line up with Coach Bouchard's induction into the Kansas Sports Hall of Fame. He's going to be a five-time Hall of Famer. So shout out to him, one of the great guys in the business, and shout out to his son, Brennan Bouchard, who's on staff for KU men's basketball. He recently had a pretty important birthday, so shout out to the Bouchard family. But yeah, keep an eye on that, Haney and the Hawks. And then we've got our Kansas City Chiefs football opponent outlook preview. We have made it to week 11, and this is the end of that three-game stretch. This week was kind of nice because we literally previewed the three teams that you absolutely need to beat at that part of the schedule with the Jets, the Falcons, and now today the Arizona football Cardinals. Yeah. The fighting Josh Rosens, if you will.
2: Yes, I saw something that apparently the Cardinals have the least amount of projected wins since, like, the expansion teams, the Jags and the, was it the Panthers back in 95 or whatever it was. So, yeah, it's probably going to be an ugly one. I mean, they signed their quarterback of the future in Jacoby Brissett, so that's good for them. They also got Jeremiah Love, which is okay. But, yeah, this is going to be an absolute bloodbath. Hopefully, fingers crossed, again. We'll certainly see. But, yeah, I mean, I don't know. This is going to be one of those NFL opponent outlook breakdowns where I just get a little sad for the other team. So, like, the Cardinals, I feel so bad for them. It's not looking good, man.
0: J.J. Watt's not walking through that door. Neither is Larry Fitzgerald. No.
2: Kurt Warner. Carson Palmer.
0: Patrick Peterson.
2: Emmett Smith.
0: Cedric Benson.
2: Ooh, good. Anquan Boldin. Come on. Cedric Benson was a good pull, by the way.
0: Who is their
2: James Conner?
0: Who is their actual? He is walking through the door, though, isn't he?
2: I thought he's not with the Cardinals anymore. Is he? For some reason, I thought he was.
0: James Conner is a American professional football running back for the Arizona Cardinals of the National Football League.
2: All right, I stand corrected.
0: Who else should we? Honey Badger.
2: Dendry Hopkins.
0: Tyrann Mathieu.
2: Tyrann Mathieu. It's true.
0: Good stuff. 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Well, we talked about how next week we're going to go over to the football complex and hear from these guys. I mean, we are officially in it to where we're going to be seeing our colleagues. We're going to be seeing the players, the coaches now for a long time. And the last time we saw these guys was the spring, and you got to chat with some of them. Of course, you know, getting to know some of them, you got to chat with some of the newcomers, but not everybody was on campus yet. We did get to hear from guys like Najee Cox and Nick McMillan a little bit, and you spoke to him a little bit at the Good Game event, Meet the Team Tour, a couple weeks ago. But the last time that we saw Kansas football as a full team was that heartbreaking loss to Utah to close out the season. Back-to-back 5-7 years for KU, Dan. We are focusing right now on Kansas getting to at least 6 wins, right?
2: Yes.
0: Kansas won 9 games back in the 2023 season, and that was on the heels of going to their first bowl game in 14 years. Back-to-back bowl games. The trajectory of this program, everybody was thinking, all right, we're on the up and up. You and I first started our show together following that 9-4 bowl winning campaign.

0: looking at the schedule that next season, we're thinking, all right, we got Jalen Daniels, we got Devin Neal. There's a lot of wins on this schedule. I mean, it was not out of the realm of possibility that that Kansas team won 9, 10, 11 games. It didn't work out. And kind of the unfortunate, whether it was playing tight or whatever it was that happened, a lot of unfortunate circumstances led to Kansas going 5-7. You had the issue at Illinois with the pick six before the half. You had the UNLV game where you were unable to pick up the football. It was a weird year in general because you were playing at Children's Mercy Park. You were playing at Arrowhead Stadium, not executing down the stretch. And unfortunately, some of that kind of leaked into next year, the next year, which was last year, where Kansas again really struggled closing games. And ultimately what you're left with is 2 5-7 years when Kansas football right now, kind of the bar with where KU football is seen nationally, you got to get to at least 6. Mm-hmm. And I think that's undoubtedly the goal. Yes, do we want to win 10 games and be in the Big 12 championship game? Absolutely. But you got to get to at least 6. So your thoughts on that and what it's going to take for Kansas holistically to find a way to get back to a bowl game for the first time in 3 years.
1: Yeah, I will say this. If Kansas wins 2 games in 2024, one in 2024 and one in 2025, if they win 2 extra games, we're singing a whole different tune, partner.
0: And there's a lot of games you can point to in those seasons.
1: Exactly, because it's a game of inches, right? I mean, you can look at – I mean, the first one that comes to mind is – and I love Trey Lathan, but just the Trey Lathan, you know, misinterception where, you know, they wind up going down and scoring again. Or, you know, the red zone interceptions in the Utah game last year. I mean, you look at the fumble Ruski in the UNLV game 2 years ago, right? I mean, all of these things can accumulate to where if – literally two individual plays go your way, you're singing a different tune because Kansas goes to a bowl game for 4 straight years for the first time in program history. That's the biggest – that would be like the biggest accomplishment ever. We'd be singing a whole different tune. Nobody in the stratosphere of college athletics will be talking about, oh, you know, Lance Leipold hot seat, or, oh, what is Jalen Daniels' legacy, or, oh, this or that, right? Because that stuff wouldn't matter because you would go to 4 straight bowl games, right? So 2 plays, it's a game of inches. It is absolutely a game of inches. So, yeah, it's heartbreaking, and that's football. Football is a heartbreaking sport. It's also a romantic sport. That's what makes it a beautiful game. You know what I mean? So I just wanted to put that out there, is that Kansas was very, very close. Now you can actually pinpoint and look at the different things because you look back at the 2024 season where, yeah, you said it was a weird year. You were playing in the Sporting Park. You're also playing in Arrowhead. But you had 3 straight victories against ranked opponents, right, with BYU, Iowa State, and Colorado. And
0: as trying as those years were,
1: yeah,
0: that says something about Coach Leipold and his staff and
1: absolutely
0: the buy-in that these guys have. 2-6 in the dumps in a season where some picked you to win as many as 11 games. You're 2-6, best case scenario, you win your next 4, and the 3 that you have staring at you are against ranked teams, and they win all 3.
1: I mean,
0: that
1: right,
0: says something
1: that
0: the guys continue to play.
1: You and I remember specifically having the conversation of like, man, we're going to be 2-9, like after that stretch. And then, like, maybe you beat Baylor. And then turns out the exact opposite happened where you beat those 3 teams, and then you wind up losing to Baylor in the last game of the season, and you wind up going 5-7. I mean, it's just incredibly unfortunate. So, again, it is a game of inches where literally 2 plays would change the entire perspective of Kansas football in a national aspect, in fans' aspects, in everyone's eyes, in recruits' eyes. I mean, it's just – it's literally comes down to 2 plays. Now, when we look at – this team, there's a lot of changes. You're not going to have Jalen Daniels for the first time in 6 years, at least on the roster, right? You're not going to have Devin Neal, Daniel Hyshaw, right? You have a nice running back room. You are bringing back Cam Pickett, but there's a lot of turnover everywhere on this roster, right? You do have some guys who are coming back, particularly in the corners with Jalen Todd and now Austin Alexander. You have Trey Lathan coming back, which is going to be a nice addition. Obviously, Taylor Davis at safety as well. So you like the way the defense is kind of shaping up, and you like the depth pieces that they've added there as well. But realistically, when you look at this, you're in year 2 of DK McDonald. You expect, and I'm not saying you hope, you expect him to get a lot better. And I certainly think that he will. He will get a lot better. DK McDonald will. You expect Andy Kotelnicki to come in after his

0: little hiatus over in Pennsylvania, comes back to Kansas, bringing back that super fun offense that we all remembered watching. I mean, you remember watching that, like, double bootleg pass. I saw it on Twitter not too long ago where it was a two-quarterback set. You had Jason Bean and Jalen Daniels in there. Jalen Daniels hands the ball off to Jason Bean. Jason Bean throws and hits Luke Grimm. And, I mean, like, stuff like that is so fun to watch, and it's so hard to cover. That's the kind of stuff that Andy Kotelnik is going to bring to you, right? They also ran some really fun – you remember the Kai Thomas touchdown in the Liberty Bowl where it was a little running back leak kind of seam route where they were in 13 personnel. I mean, who thinks of stuff like that, right? So with Andy Kotelnicki coming back, only continuing to get better with a lot of fun, talented, skill position players with DK McDonald heading into year two. Again, the expectation is going to be 6 wins for me. I know you can look at this roster. I know everyone's looking at this roster and saying 4 or 5 wins or whatever, right? Ceiling is 7, floor is 2. I'm saying the expectation is 6 because of the fact when you look at everything surrounding this Kansas football program, it should be 6 wins. There has to be 6 wins there. Cole Ballard has enough experience to be a serviceable quarterback to get these guys the ball. Andy Kotelnicki, excellent offensive coordinator, is going to scheme up things in order to make these guys on the outside and make the running backs successful. DK McDonald in year two has enough talent and has enough experience, at least on the exterior of the defense, to be able to close out those games, something that we have not been able to see over the last several years. So, yeah, I mean, when I look at this, the expectation for me is at least 6 wins. And if it's anything lower than that, I am going to be severely disappointed.
1: When you look at points per game, and I've talked about this before on the show, Andy Kotelnicki's final season here at KU before he went to Penn State, 2023, KU averaged 34.77 points per game. Last season, KU averaged 28.08 points per game. That's nearly a 7-point difference. That is absolutely massive.
0: Mm-hmm.
1: It's not all because of Coach K. That 2023 team had Devin Neal. That's a big deal, and fantastic wide receivers as well. Last year, there were some issues. Until the last game of the season, you didn't have a running game that you felt like was fantastic. They finally put it together and were both healthy, talking Hyshon Williams last year. And you had receivers who probably weren't as talented and also weren't healthy throughout in last year's grouping. You know, Emmanuel Henderson had a really nice season, but you didn't have a healthy Levi Wentz a lot of the year, and Bryson Canty wasn't healthy basically all year either. So I understand that, but that, how often is the difference between a win and a loss? 7 points.
0: Very often.
1: I mean, Kansas has played so many one-possession games the past couple seasons where they've ended up on the short end of the stick, and yeah, some of it is the luck factor like we talked about. I brought that up when we were talking about the BYU game from a couple years ago, how Kansas was the unluckiest team in the country, literally by the luck factor at 3-6, and BYU was the luckiest team in the country, 9-0, and you know, as fate would have it, a muffed punt is what helped KU win that game in Provo.
0: The pendulum swung.
1: Yes, but you know, there is something to be said, I think, for making your own luck. You can't not pick up a fumble against UNLV. And we probably never would have thought, watching that game at Children's Mercy Park a couple years ago, that 2 years later we'd still be referencing it. But that's how much it stings, and that's how much, you know, I don't want to say that play defined the next 2 seasons of Kansas football, but that's one that a lot of Jayhawk fans remember, because that UNLV team, who ended up being good, by the way, they shouldn't have come in and beaten Kansas even at a soccer field in Kansas City, Kansas, right? KU was wearing the Nighthawk uniforms, and you know, they were all set for a fantastic season. You're thinking, okay, 3-0, you beat UNLV at home. I think you were decent favorites in that game. And then you go to Illinois, a power conference team, but a winnable game where I believe Kansas was favored in that game, and you lost both of them because of bad execution at the ends of halves and at the end of the games. And I think that's where, to me, the Kotelnicki factor is going to be most seen by KU fans. It's the players that are on the field. We talk about that a lot. Bill Self's not out there shooting threes, right? If they're missing threes, what do you want him to do? He drew up the play. Yeah, a coach can only do so much. He is not out there. But I do think that schematically, Coach K is going to be able to manage games from an offensive side at the ends of halves, the ends of games, more appropriately. Is that fair to say?
0: Yes.
1: Because what's happened the past couple seasons is

0: a lot of head scratching on why Kansas is doing this and why Kansas is doing that at the end of the half. And it's led to mistakes. It's led to the Jalen Daniels interceptions. It's led to the defense giving up chunk plays. And we understand that he won't be doing anything on the defense, Coach K. But offensively, there are things you can do in terms of time management, in terms of ball security, in terms of execution that Coach K is going to bring that I think hopefully that's going to be the biggest change in a positive way for Kansas in the win-loss column moving forward.
1: Yeah, you certainly think so. I don't know, maybe this is something that hasn't been talked about enough, but in terms of the consistency for at least the offensive coordinator position hasn't been there, right? Because you had, I mean, you look at the last 4 years, you had Andy Kolodnicki, then Jeff Grimes, then Jim Zabrowski, and then you're back to Andy Kolodnicki, which enough time has passed where a lot of these guys have never played under Andy Kolodnicki, right? I mean, you had Cole Ballard, and that's really it. You know what I mean? I mean, he's the only guy that I can even fathom who's going to get some meaningful playing time this year who even has any realistic expectations of what Andy Kolodnicki has. Now, granted, he was here in the spring, so obviously you have the spring to get it acclimated, but still the consistency hasn't been there. And then the consistency last year for moving on from Brian Borland to DK McDonald, right? There's just not enough consistency there. So it's going to be a little bit of a learning curve as well, you would imagine, right? Cole Ballard is going to have to really, and again, I'm saying this as if Cole Ballard is going to be the starter. We don't know who the starter is going to be. Again, I think it's going to be Cole Ballard. That's the way that my mind is working right now. I just, for consistency's sake, for me, I think it's going to be Cole Ballard, and just because of the fact that he's the only one who's really played under Andy Kolodnicki, right? But yeah, I mean, there's going to be a lot of changes with this Kansas team. Again, a lot of roster turnover, but Lance Leipold has been consistent. All of these guys have played under Lance Leipold, not the transfers who are coming in this particular year. But that's where the consistency comes from, is Lance Leipold. Yes, you have different offensive coordinators. You have different defensive coordinators coming in. But at the same time, you do have a little bit of consistency there with Lance Leipold. They understand how he likes to run his style of football, right? And, you know, I don't know. When you look at this roster, I think it's very important to get off to a hot start. And it's going to be, again, a little bit of a learning curve going under Andy Kolodnicki, because there's going to be a lot of guys who have never seen anything like this before. I mean, you think Nick Morrow and Yasin Willis Najee Cox and Nick McMillan have played in this style of offense before? Absolutely not, because there's going to be weird wrinkles. So there's going to be a little bit of a learning curve. That's why you're happy the fact that you have Long Island first, but then you have Mizzou, right? Then all of a sudden you have Arizona State, which is going to count as a conference game. So you have to get off to two hot starts there. You have to beat Middle Tennessee State. Hopefully you're 3-1 exiting that, heading into conference play. It's going to be a tough conference season because, again, you only have three home games in conference play. So you have to be able to win on the road as well. That's been one of the biggest things, I think, for this Kansas team, is they haven't been able to close out games on the road, which has been really unfortunate. This is going to have to be the season where they have to figure that out. And, again, the expectation is that they do figure that out.
0: Home games, non-con, Kansas gets all three of them at home. So
1: yeah.
0: You feel good about that. You know, everybody looks at Missouri as the game. But Long Island, Middle Tennessee need to be wins. And then, you know, say you beat Missouri because you get them at home. Then your home games in conference play, Baylor, UCF, BYU. Take the road games out of it right now. Kansas should go 5-1 in those games, in my opinion. I understand that that's an optimistic outlook. Maybe 4-2 is more realistic, but Kansas has had success against BYU. I understand they were in the Big 12 championship game last year. You look at BYU as one of the more difficult games you have, and they've got a good sophomore quarterback and Barrett Bachmeier coming in. Kansas beat BYU in 2023, and then they went to Provo and beat them in 2024. Baylor is going to be a middling team. UCF is going to suck. They're not going to be good. They should be maybe a 6-6 team, right, at best. You need to beat Baylor and UCF. So if you beat Baylor and UCF, and then you beat Long Island and Middle Tennessee, again, that's 4-2 if you lose both of those, what would be perceived as the hardest games. 5-1, I think, should be a realistic goal at home for Kansas. And then you've got games on the road that you feel okay about. And again, it probably depends on what side of the bed I wake up on that day, on how I'm going to view this season. But
1: right.
0: Arizona State is a neutral site game. Okay, you should go into that game thinking you've got a 50% chance of winning that game, right? And it comes down to those key plays that I talked about, particularly at the ends of halves, to determine if you win that game. West Virginia's not going to be good. That's a game Kansas should expect to win. Go to Morgantown. We have no idea what to expect of Oklahoma State. That's the last game of the season.
1: I think they're going to be bad. You and I both agree that they've been incredibly overrated because their whole team, they have 90 new players,
0: right,
1: and most of them are from North Texas.
0: Some of our colleagues are really bullish on Oklahoma State, and I get it. North Texas scored 1,000,000 points last year, and they had Drew Mestermaker, and he's coming over and being the quarterback for Oklahoma State. But there's a lot of turnover, a lot of new guys there. It's a bummer, I would say, that Kansas doesn't get Iowa State or Colorado this year because those teams are not going to be very good. You know, everything that we think, they're not going to be very good. And it's strange that you don't get either of them. But, again, at West Virginia, I don't know why people are looking at that as a loss. So we can go on and on, but there's definitely a world where Kansas wins 7-8 games, you know, just kind of off the top of my head speculating right there. Yeah. But excited to see what this offense can do. And a quick thing on the wide receivers, too, because we focus so much on the running backs. The running backs, you know, I think we both agree that Yasin Willis is going to get a lot of run, and he may end up being your bell cow just as kind of your primary tailback. It's going to depend on the set. It's going to depend on the formation. But Dylan Edwards is going to be on the field, too. Mm-hmm. So that's two really good players that you've got. But at wide receiver, I think the ceiling is higher than it was last year. We never really got to see what Bryson Cansey could bring because he was injured all year. Levi Wentz had a couple nice moments, and then Henderson, we knew, you know, he was a flash coming in, and he was a flash when he's here. But in terms of build, Nick McMillan and Najee Cox look good. Mm-hmm. I mean, they are good-looking players. McMillan, a guy who I think has the speed but still has more size than Henderson did. And then Cox is a guy who I think is going to be as physical as any, more physical than any of the guys last year.
1: Yeah.
0: You know, and maybe even more physical than Skinner, Grimm, and LJ Arnold. You know, so that's two really physical receivers that you like on the outside. And you know, I'm excited about the tight ends as well. But wide receiver, I think Kansas has Big 12 caliber athletes, and that's going to be big, and hopefully whoever the quarterback is trusts those guys and those guys make plays.
1: 100%. And I don't know. You can stop me if I'm wrong about this. I am more bullish on this group of three guys than I have been, maybe more so than the big three of Skinner, Grimm, and Arnold, right? Because of the fact that you had Nick McMillan coming in. He was a top 25 receiver in terms of yards last year in the nation, right? Najee Cox, I think the one thing that you can point at as a fault in his game is the fact that he doesn't get his body low enough whenever he comes out of routes, which, again, could lead to stumbling and different things. But you look at the high point aspect of it. You look at the physicality, the yards after catch that Najee Cox is able to provide you, right? The just the size that he has alone, the hands that he has. I mean, he is a true, legitimate, potentially number one, and he's a damn good number two receiver. And then you have Cam Pickett coming back. And we know Cam Pickett had a little bit of a lull in the middle of the season last year, but what we saw out of Cam Pickett was incredible, right? We know he has the ability to make an impact, not just in the receiving game, but everywhere on the field is Cam Pickett. So I'm very bullish on this group of three guys, and I think I like them more than I like the big three of Arnold, Skinner, and Grimm. Because if you remember, Arnold really disappointed in that last year, right? Skinner was fast. He was a burner down the sideline, and Grimm was really that possession guy, right?
0: Skinner had some big drops, which hurt.
1: That's the thing. Skinner had some massive drops. Oh, he had that. Oh, did he have that drop against
0: K-State?
1: Yeah. Oh, my gosh. Yeah, that was a brutal one. You know what I mean? So, again, I'm higher on these three guys. We haven't seen them out on the field yet, but I'm calling my shot right now, and I'm saying that these three guys are going to be more productive than those big three were in terms of maybe total yardage. Now, granted, you don't have Jalen Daniels throwing them the ball. You have Cole Ballard throwing them the ball. I understand that. But the way that Andy Kotelnicki schemes up his offenses is going to get these guys open. And when you have a 1-2 punch like Yasin Willis and Dylan Edwards in the backfield, guess what? That makes heavier boxes. You know what that means? Less guys guarding the outside. So I love this group of wide receivers. And then Keaton Kubeka, I think this is his breakout year. I think Tate Nagy is going to be somewhat of a guy who can, you know, be a serviceable, maybe, a, you know, 15 to 20 catches, but they could be massive catches for this year. I love this wide receiver core right now. This is my favorite wide receiver core that I've seen in a long time for Kansas.
0: You've got the physicality, like I said, that

0: I don't think you had last year. You had nice players in Henderson, and he was very fast.
1: Yeah.
0: Nice players in Henderson and Wentz. Didn't really have Canty, but again, in terms of body type, in terms of build, these are real guys that Kansas has. And when you just look holistically, looking back at last year, Hyshaw had some big plays throughout his career. Everybody remembers the Duke play.
1: Mm-hmm.
0: And LeSean Williams is a really nice player. But when you look at the skill position offensive players for this Kansas team, I mean, I'm sorry, I think it's night and day from last year. Because you've got McMillan, Cox, and then Pickett is the one holdover. But then Willis and Edwards, you've got so many more skill possession players who can make big plays. And, you know, Jalen Dupree, we didn't see in the spring as well, but people are really high on him. Maybe he can have an impact. So excited about that. And, again, you know I'm a big Carson Bruin guy as well. Hopefully he has a healthy season, and hopefully he can be impactful on that side as
2: Maybe
0: well.
2: Maybe we go 31 personnel.
0: Let's
2: How
0: do
2: fun
0: it.
2: Would that be?
0: Let's do it.
2: A little wing T action? Yeah. I'd be okay with that.
0: Kansas football fall camp starts next week. We're going to have all sorts of coverage, not just here on Rock Chalk Sports, but on KansasNation.com and across our socials. More about that coming up. We're also going to talk KU basketball after this. Some more Melvin Council chatter. ESPN Kansas City, KansasNation.com.
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0: Welcome back to Rock Chalk Sports here on KansasNation.com. What a interesting couple weeks it's been, Dan, and it's been great being able to keep Jayhawk fans up to date on all things KU. And you know, we didn't necessarily think that it was going to be because of the basketball tournament, but it has been. You had a couple trips to Manhattan. We went down to Wichita on Monday. Next time we are definitely going to get a reservation at that pizza joint because I was really craving pizza. That's like, we should do a top 10 things that you crave food-wise. Top 10 foods that you crave.
1: Yeah, top 10
0: but
1: cravings.
0: Like, when my mind says we're getting pizza for dinner, we're getting pizza for dinner.
1: Yeah.
0: And when we don't get pizza for dinner, when that happens, that's not good.
2: And when you end up at Love & Co.
0: Yeah, we ended up at Love & Co. It was a nice place.
2: Yeah.
0: We had a nice meal.
2: It wasn't horrible. You know what I did yesterday, actually? I live like right by the Runza here in town, maybe like a half mile away. And I told Piper, I said, I need ice cream. They have dollar cones. They're running a special this summer for dollar cones. So we walked and I got two ice cream cones.
0: Nice.
2: I had to.
0: Tore them apart.
2: I need to go.
0: Did you get some Frings as well? Runza's good, man. They've got good burgers.
2: It's good. I love Runza. Yeah. Shout out to Mr. Brewer over there from Nebraska.
0: Runza's
2: like a Nebraska thing, right?
0: Yeah.
2: Yeah, Nebraska, Wisconsin.
0: Isn't and then Pizza Hut's Wichita, right?
2: Yeah. But no, we went there because I was like, I said I need to get an ice cream cone because I just need it in my belly right now. And so we made a compromise that if we go get ice cream, we had to walk there.
0: Ah.
2: Just so I can burn off the calories.
0: Yeah, of course.
2: So naturally, yeah. I got two.
0: Right. Well, you are walking there and walking back.
2: Yeah, well, so exactly. I'm like at a net neutral after that. It was
0: perfect.
2: Good.
0: Everybody wins. But anyway, yeah, Kansas Nation at the Kansas Nation Twitter, TikTok, Instagram, YouTube, and Kansas Nation on Facebook. Dan, we have had a lot of great coverage on that, and that's going to continue throughout football and basketball season. We've got a lot of cool things, like I said, in the open regarding podcasts we've got here at Kansas Nation. But during the season, give us a follow if you don't already, because we're going to have behind-the-scenes coverage. We're going to have press conferences. We're going to have exclusive interviews, all sorts of stuff.
2: Yeah, absolutely. And, you know, post-game press conferences with players, coaches, you know, we're going to try to get some exclusive stuff as well. And, yeah, we're going to really be upping our content on all of our social media platforms too, not just football, basketball, but we're talking women's soccer, women's basketball, volleyball. I mean, everything, you name it, like, we're going to be there. We are going to be covering it if it involves Kansas athletics. So be sure to give us a follow, Twitter, Instagram, TikTok, at The Kansas Nation, at The Kansas Nation, I believe, on YouTube as well, Kansas Nation on Facebook. So check us out everywhere, and then also listen to all of our shows on all platforms everywhere, YouTube, Spotify, Apple Podcasts, SoundCloud, Stitcher, maybe. I don't know. I'm sure we're on there. I know we have it distributed everywhere. So be sure to check out all of our shows. Sean and I's included in there, but also, you know, we have Haney and the Hawks, Between Two Fountains with Greg Gurley and McShaffer, Inside KU with Laney Boger, a ton of great content for you guys. We can continue to keep you up to breast.
0: When Henry Greenstein is not booking his next concert for going to check out the Red Hot Chili Peppers, he's writing for KUSports.com and the Lawrence Journal World, and he has an article regarding Melvin Council entitled, "How Might an Unexpected Return for Council Impact KU Basketball?" This was published yesterday by Greeny himself. This has been in the news a lot, Dan, and actually Jaden Dawson is now, I guess, suing the NCAA or something along those lines as well, trying to get an additional year of eligibility.
2: Yeah. He's involved in another one. It's like 50 different guys in the state of North Carolina or something along those lines.
0: Yeah, so anyway, if we hear anything that's of note or interesting regarding the Jaden Dawson one, we'll pass it along. But the big thing right now is Melvin Council, and I'll let you kind of get into this article a little bit that Greeny wrote. Basically, Council, who is 24, played a couple years at JUCO and, you know, a couple years D1, trying to get an additional year of eligibility. You want to break this down more because it's something that maybe nothing will come of it, but maybe, I don't know what the percentage is, but maybe this will end up being a big deal for KU.
2: Yeah, I agree. I think it would be a massive deal for KU if they were to be able to get Melvin Council Jr. back. It would make an absolute mockery of the NCAA. And if this were to, let's say, be the first domino to fall with Melvin Council, because he has a very specific case where he claims that he was forced to go JUCO first for 2 years and then winds up going 3 years at an NCAA institution. His thing was, hey, I never got to play 4 years or even 5 years in the NCAA. Yes, his clock has already started. He is already, you know, 24 years old. He has the five-year, you know, starting clock or whatever. But at the same time, with this year, this is the grandfather in kind of year. So I think it would make a mockery of the NCAA. I think that this could potentially be, if Melvin Council Jr.'s case is the first one to fall, this could be the start of the end for the NCAA, because it's an absolute joke if they were to make this quote-unquote ironclad rule where the five-on-five thing, you know, gets put into place where they have to abide by this rule. It's this or nothing else. And if they wind up losing this in court, then everybody's going to be like, all right, well, then we can just continue to sue the NCAA. That's why they put this in place in the first point, is to be like, hey, guys, stop suing us. Now we're going to try to make an ironclad rule so where now you can't sue us. Now we're going to come back as this overlord reigning, corporate conglomerate that rules with an iron fist again, because really they've been getting pushed around by a lot of different people. Again, if this is the first domino to fall, I think it's the beginning of the end for the NCAA. And there's already talks with Greg Sankey and the SEC potentially wanting to get out of the NCAA. And I think, between you and me, don't tell anybody this, even

0: though I'm speaking into a microphone on YouTube and the radio right now. I think the NCAA is not going to exist maybe in the next 10 years, maybe 15 years. I mean, it's coming. This is coming. And again, I think if the NCAA, if I'm the NCAA, I'm not saying I want this. I'm saying if I'm the NCAA, I ensure that nobody can ever sue us again. So that means Melvin Council cannot get another year of eligibility. That means none of these guys, the 50 in North Carolina, the 5 or whatever it is in Ohio, they have to nip that in the bud and say absolutely not if the NCAA wants to continue. I'm saying this as from the NCAA's perspective, right? That's probably not going to happen. What's going to happen is that the NCAA is going to wind up losing some of these cases. They're going to become more of a joke than they already are. And they're going to cease to exist. I know, I understand that's a little bit of a bigger picture than what you were asking for in terms of the Melvin Council thing. And I agree. I'll go back to your question. Yeah, I think it'd be good for Kansas to get Melvin Council Jr. back. But there's a lot of bigger things at play here.
1: The Hall of Fame head basketball coach Bill Self was asked about this yesterday or 2 days ago. Actually, you may have heard it on Rock Chalk Sports. And Self said, quote, "The reality of it is, I think that he's pursuing all his options, which I think is more than fair to do, just like everybody else is doing. And I hope it works out for him. Whatever's best for him is best. If he was guaranteed a place now, I'd say don't even consider it. You've got to go. But, you know, depending on how it plays out, we'll see what happens. But I think it goes without saying that he would probably be welcomed back from our fan base's standpoint. Adding Council would be a, quote, bonus, but it's not something that anybody's expecting, nor has it been part of our plans whatsoever," end quote. So I think that's a very truthful statement from Coach Self. You know, sure, they haven't planned on having Melvin Council back. I've said throughout this off-season kind of period of roster construction that I think Kansas needs another point guard. The interesting thing, and Stein brought this up the other day in studio, he said Melvin Council, when he's played college basketball, he has played college basketball.
0: Yeah.
1: He started nearly every game. He's played over 20 minutes in, I think, every game. Mm-hmm. He's going to be an impact player on whatever team he's on. Greeny writes in this article, "He has his flaws, but Council is the sort of player who inevitably defines a team. His so-called dog mentality seemed to trickle down to the rest of the 25-26 roster. The way they approach rivalry games, how they embrace defensive assignments against big-time players and teams and so on. In return for the way he rose to the occasion in big moments, he was immediately embraced by KU fans as self-reference, despite being, so it seemed, just a one-year player in Lawrence. He wasn't just a locker room leader," Henry points out. "He led the Jayhawks in minutes per game, 35 minutes. Nobody else had more than 32 minutes per game. And he was a late-game closer because he did not get tired. It was like Tyshawn Taylor, who's going to be here in the Kansas Nation studio a little bit later today, in terms of unbelievable motor, did not get tired. He had some huge moments. Of course, the NC State game comes to mind against Arizona when Kansas was without Darren Peterson against an all-world 23-0 eventual Final Four Arizona team. Kansas grinded it out. An absolute grinder who's tough on both ends of the court. And now I say all that because everybody knows who Melvin Council is and who he was as a player. I think it goes without saying he would be welcome back. When you look at this from a roster standpoint, that would mean that there are 3 returning players mm-hmm. for Kansas because you have Cole Rosario and Paul Mbia. But it would be interesting to some of the new players because if you remember Taylen Kenny, when he first committed to Kansas, said that Coach Self had told him that he's going to get the keys to the car. He's going to be the man. Essentially, you're going to be the starting point guard is basically what it was. And I'm not so sure if Council comes back, which, again, I have no idea. Maybe it's a 15% chance that Council comes back. But we can talk about it. I think if Council comes back, then he's your starting point guard.
0: Yeah.
1: And, you know, that affects everybody, most notably Tay Kenny and Leroy Blyden. So we'll have to see. But I do think, as I've said over and over, that Kansas needs another on-ball guard. Now, I think Coach Self and the coaching staff feel okay about having Kenny as your one and Blyden as your backup 1/2 hybrid. But then you don't really have anything after that. I mean, Luke Barnett's not an on-ball guy, even though he was spoken very highly of by Coach Self because of his ability to shoot the ball. He's a true freshman coming in, but again, he's a stroker from the outside. And then you look at the other guards and, you know, Cole Rosario, Dennis Parker, you know, maybe they can bring the ball up on occasion, but they're not on-ball guards. So I think either way, Kansas is probably still in the market for another on-ball guard. Maybe not as deep down the depth chart as Ginyu Gala was, but
0: right.
1: somebody who can at least come in for three, four, five possessions and bring the ball up the court. And then, of course, if you do get Council, then it's a totally different story and affects those two guys I mentioned more than anybody else.
0: Yeah, I just I disagree with you. I think that you can't take Tae Kinney off of the court. I think that I understand that Melvin Council, yes, he's a hard worker. Yes, he crashes the boards and gets those rebounds. Yes, he's a good facilitator. But at the same time, he has some flaws in his game, which is unfortunate. But in terms of Tae Kinney, like, we've heard from Coach Self, we actually heard it from him yesterday about how impressed he is in terms of scoring the basketball, which Melvin Council wasn't the best scorer of them all. I mean, you look at the shooting percentages, he wasn't great, right? There was a lot of times where you saw Melvin Council really kind of struggle to put the ball in the hoop. Yeah, defensively he was excellent, and yeah, he's a hustle guy, but I think that when you have a guy as talented as Tae Kinney, and I think that Tae Kinney, as of right now, is maybe the second most talented player on this basketball team right behind Tyron Stokes. I think it's going to be hard. I mean, when you go one for one with Melvin Council and Taylen Kinney, I think Taylen Kinney is by far and away the more talented basketball player, and I think you need to play him more, which in turn puts another avenue in there for Melvin Council, which is either A, he could be the backup point guard, or B, he could play that two spot. I don't know. You don't think that?
1: You are completely out of your mind.
0: I don't think so.
1: If you don't think that Melvin Council will play at least 28, 30 minutes.
0: I think that he will. I think that you need to have him slide over to the two spot.
1: Okay, so then you're saying Kinney will be the on-ball guy.
0: Yes.
1: And Council will be the two.
0: I don't think Kinney can be.
1: I don't like that either.
0: Or Kinney could even slide into the two.
1: Okay.
0: So you'd have your two wings be the two five-star freshmen. And then your point guard, the facilitator, is going to be the grizzled 25-year-old veteran.
1: Okay, but you just said slide him into backup point guard.
0: He could be a backup point guard. Well, okay, fine. So move Tae Kinney. I think you can't – the way that I'm phrasing this is essentially you
1: Blyden's
0: you
1: the one on the bench in your mind.
0: You cannot take Tae Kinney off the floor.
1: Blyden's the one on the bench.
0: Correct.
1: In your mind. Okay.
0: Correct.
1: So that changes things then from Council being the backup point guard. Because if he is on this team, which, again, I don't think – it's going to be highly likely that he's on this team. But if he's on this team, that's 30 minutes of guard play that Melvin Council is out there. Of the allotted, you know, if you're counting bigs as getting 80 minutes of the 200, then 120 of the minutes for the guards now is down to 90 of the current guys on this team.
0: Right.
1: So, I don't know. But, again, everything that Council's done and the fact that Bill Self has his guys and Council is a Bill Self type player, there's just no universe where he doesn't play 30 minutes a game.
0: I know. I understand that. That's why I'm saying if you need to have – I think you need to have both of them out there. I don't think you sit Tae Kinney because Tae Kinney is, again, the second most talented player on the basketball court at all times whenever Tyron Stokes is out there. If Tyron Stokes ever winds up on the bench, Tae Kinney is going to be the most talented player out there. He's more talented than Melvin Council is. I think it would be important to have Melvin Council be the facilitator, yes. So that's why you slide Tae Kinney over to the two spot. You do have an embarrassment of riches at your two and kind of maybe three spot, right, with Cole Rosario, with Leroy Blyden, with Dennis Parker Jr., right? You have a lot of guys who could potentially be rotational guys. But, again, if you're looking at the starting guys, the impact guys, the guys who are going to be playing 25 to 30 minutes a game, it's got to be Kinney and it's got to be Tyron Stokes.
1: Okay.
0: And then go ahead and put in Melvin Council at the point guard spot.
1: I'll ask about the three then because I'll assume you've got Dawes at the four and B at the five.
0: Mm-hmm.
1: And then if you have Council and Kinney at 1-2, so who's your three?
0: Stokes. Oh, are you saying move Stokes to the four?
1: So Stokes is – okay, yeah. So Stokes is the three. Sorry, I was saying if Dawes is the five and Stokes is the
0: sure,
1: four.
0: Sure, sure. I got you.
1: If Stokes is the three
0: I think
1: you've got Council and Kinney there, that is too many buckets on the bench. Blyden, Parker, and Rosario are all on the bench.
0: Yes.
1: That doesn't work for me. And not that Tae Kinney isn't a bucket, but I think in terms of shooting the three – Blyden and Rosario are going to be the best three-point shooters on this team.
0: Yeah.
1: Hopefully Stokes and Kinney are both awesome and shoot 40% from three, but those two guys, Blyden and Rosario, are going to be your Blyden, Rosario, and Parker, if those three guys are all on the bench, I think there's going to be a lot of fans, you know, weeks, months into the season, whatever, saying these guys need more time on the court because that's a lot of points, particularly from the perimeter. Now, it's all speculation, and we'll continue to talk about it. We'll talk about it with Shrey Eslada next segment as well regarding Melvin Council. But yeah, exciting to talk about Melvin because he was one of our favorites. And

0: And, yeah, let's get Zeke Mayo back, too. Why not, right?
1: Yeah, that's fun watching why not? Is he still in the transfer portal?
0: Hey, more coming up after this as we'll have Shreya Slada from the Kansas City Star in studio. ESPN Kansas City, KansasNation.com.
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2: 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Let's bring on Shreyas Lada from the Kansas City Star here in studio. Shreyas, thanks again for coming in. A lot to get to here as football season is almost upon us, but we've been talking last segment about the Melvin Council Jr. news, and you know, I've kind of been saying a lot as we look at this roster, and Kansas has been linked to some big men the past month or so since their last was an addition to this roster. Not concerned, but wouldn't hate an addition to, you know, the floor general on-ball point guard room, if you will. Needless to say, who knows what the percentages are that Melvin Council comes back to Kansas, but he would be a welcome addition on that front. Your thoughts on this story in general, what Bill Self said the other day about it, I don't know if you want to give a percentage that it actually happens, but as it relates to next year's roster.
3: Yeah, you know, I think he'd be a good addition to the team. I think we were talking about this off air a few days ago. I like the idea of Melvin Council coming back. I don't like the idea of Melvin Council starting over Talen Kinney. I think you need to start the guy that could be a potential first-round pick over a guy who's not getting any real league looks. Otherwise, he'd be in the NBA right now.
2: But who would start?
3: Yeah, and he's probably Melvin Council. Like, I think Bill is going to probably start Melvin Council. But the thing is, like, I think it was Nick Springer who asked a question to Bill at the press conference, and it felt like Bill didn't really seem that enthusiastic about the idea, at least publicly. In the sense of, like, he was like, yeah, I mean, like, this is what all these youngsters are doing. They're suing the SLA, and Melvin's trying to do the same thing. It seems like he's trying not to get his hopes up about the chance of Melvin Council coming back. But I'm sure they welcome it. But, like, it just kind of throws all the rotations and stuff like that a little out of whack. And does that mean a guy like Tay Kinney, who's a potential first-rounder this coming year, turns into a bench guy? Or are you moving Leroy Blyde into the bench and you're starting Melvin Council and Tay Kinney? It's an interesting thing. I think the actual likelihood it happens is probably lower than we think it is. Mm-hmm. I'd give it around like a 30-35% chance. But like the fact that he's suing in Douglas County definitely helps. I think it's just going to come down to your interpretation of the rules and obviously the 5x5 rule and you know, the argument. I'm not a judge, so I have no idea. But I welcome Melvin Council back to the team if it comes back. I don't love the idea if he's starting, and he's probably going to be starting if he comes back, so, yeah.
4: Yeah, that makes sense. Well, if I need any legal advice, you're the first person I'm not going to text. Shreyas Lada from the Kansas City Star joins right now. And another interesting one, I just saw it. I haven't looked too far into it, but, you know, a massive piece from Kansas's team last year, Jaden Dawson, also suing in North Carolina as well, along with, like, 50 other guys. I mean, I talked a little bit about this, and maybe I need to, you know, sit down and actually form a thought about it because I like to ramble sometimes. But is this the beginning of the end for the NCAA? Because the NCAA is trying to rule with an iron fist of this 5-5, and that's the rule regardless, whatever. And then now everyone's going to start suing, and if they start winning these lawsuits, then it goes, okay, well, now the NCAA can't do anything, even though they've already tried to implement a quote-unquote ironclad rule with the 5-on-5. In your eyes, is this, like, if these lawsuits, if Melvin Council wins, if the guys in Ohio win, if the guys in North Carolina win, yeah, is this the beginning of the end for the NCAA? Because we already know, like, Greg Sankey And a number of different people have already talked about, like, the SEC. Like, they might want to explore their options in terms of leaving the NCAA. I mean, what are your thoughts on that?
3: I mean, I think it puts a lot of pressure on the NCAA to have some more ironclad rules in the sense of, like, 5x5 actually having a real impact. My hope is, even if it works this year, when the 5x5 rule is actually implemented next year, it'll be really hard to get a loophole around it. Yeah. I think all these guys are doing it because they're like, technically the old rules still apply, but also 5x5 rules can apply as well. I think the NCAA, it just feels like every legislation they get through, every rule change that happens, 2 years later we're changing another thing to make it better or reversing the action. In the span that I've covered college basketball for 5 seasons, I can't even remember what the transfer rules were when I started, which was in 2021, but I'm pretty sure it was not this easy to transfer around. I can tell you that much.
4: Yeah.
3: and just like everything that's happened since then, it feels like I ask myself, and I try to think of the athletes because I get it. They want to play. They want to get paid, NIL and all this other stuff. But like, if you're playing, if you're like 26 playing college ball, and you don't have like some weird extenuating circumstance, it's time to get a job, guys.
4: Yeah.
3: Like, 26 years old, like,
4: LinkedIn, buddy.
3: It's time to hit the LinkedIn portal and get a job. Like, you know, if you're Hunter Dickinson, he made the G League work, but otherwise I would have been like, Hunter, it's time to go overseas or it's time to sell cars at a dealership like everybody else and make a ton of money because you were a KU legend or a Michigan legend. But I don't know. I'm kind of over it. I'm tired of these guys suing the NCAA because it's like, I get it. They want to play more college basketball or football or whatever, but like, you got to move on. Life does not stop for anyone.
2: Trey Eslada, Kansas City Star, joins us here in studio, as he does every Friday here on Kansas Nation. Trey, Bill Self spoke a couple days ago, and you also had a conversation with Travis Goff. I already threw you under the bus for showing up at 3:04 back in our opening segment, but I said you had a legitimate excuse because you were meeting with the director of athletics.
3: Well, I would meet with Goff afterwards, but they told me I texted the SID, and he was like, just go to the Travis thing. And then he texted me. He was like, actually, Bill just started. You can come. I'll leave with you. And I was like, well, that's great.
2: Nice. Perfect. Perfect. Well, you only got to hear, you know, an abbreviated part of Coach Self. But anything that you heard jump out, obviously he touched on all sorts of stuff, the Melvin Council stuff. He said a little, you know, comment or two on TBT. But roster, he said, maybe isn't completely done. But then he highlighted some guys. Luke Barnett he highlighted and talked about how Tay Kenny, Leroy Blyden, those guys are buckets. So I don't know. What's your outlook on this team? Because as we've said kind of throughout this offseason, the national guys don't seem to love this Kansas roster. They're not even in Gary Parrish's top 25 and one. But, I mean, we see a lot of talent.
3: I think this team is better than last year's roster. I think it's really young, and they might not have the floor that last year's roster had, but I like this roster a lot better. I think they have better shooting. I think they have better building around the star. I thought the Darren like piece of like having a guy like Melvin Council, while he's great on defense and can handle the ball, he was like not great off the ball, and it put Darren in a tough spot because you want Darren to have the ball more often than not, and we didn't see some of the skill showcase. But like, I think I really like this roster. I think the biggest

0: They're going to be probably the qualifier for how good they actually are, because I have no idea if Paul Envia or Christian Reeves are good enough to take them on a deep run. But, like, this is probably the most loaded scoring roster they've had in my time since they had Jay Will, Kevin McCullough, and Grady Dick.
1: And the offense has been so bad, according to Ken Pom, the past couple of seasons. So that's huge.
0: That's huge. My question is, this is the first time I've seen a Bill Self team, at least, that I've covered that doesn't have a bona fide stud at big man or play a really weird style like KJ Adams at the five that worked for that.
1: Yeah.
0: But they had three NBA players.
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0: I think Tyron Stokes, the complimentary pieces around Kinney and Leora Blyden, they're two really good scorers, decent passers. But if Stokes is as good of a passer like Bill Self is saying, like, I feel like we could see some special basketball. And I'm really high on Dennis Barker Jr. It's great that Luca Barnett is seemingly terrific. I am not buying into the hype because I bought on the Cole Rosario hype last year, and unfortunately that train never really left the station outside of a few games. I believe Cole and Paul will take leaps forward. The question is how big of a leap. Like, are they good enough to potentially contend for a starting position? I know Paul obviously is contending with Christian Reeves, but, like, is Cole Rosario good enough to contend with Leora Blyden or the starting two spot? But I really like the way we constructed it. The three-point shooting is there. They went really high on rebounding. Everybody is a plus rebounder outside of Leora Blyden in the starting lineup. I think this team has the goods. The question is, can the youth that they have keep up the scoring that they're going to need to make a deep tournament run? Because you can't have it go cold like Trey White and Melvin Council did, you know, in NCAA tournament time.
3: Yeah. Trey Slaughter from Kansas City Star joins the show here. I mean, technically, Kansas City. Yeah, you're still Kansas City Star. By the way, congratulations. If you haven't seen on Twitter.
1: I was waiting till the end. But
3: I know. We should talk about this.
1: We'll talk
3: about it. All right. I'll save it till the end. Yeah. How about that? I'll continue because you're technically still working right now. So.
0: Yes.
3: You did, like you said, you showed up about 5 minutes late to Bill Self's press conference because you had a chance to talk to Travis Goff, the athletic director. And you have a great article out right now talking about how they've hired somebody kind of up a little bit in a quote-unquote kind of like a GM style of you know, job position, if you will. Kind of break that down for us in terms of, you know, if you think, hey, this is the way that college sports is going where you need a GM, you need to act like a professional kind of organization, if you will, and just kind of break down, you know, what else you talked to Travis Goff about.
0: Yeah, I think it's kind of like a front office style role they're trying to help build. Like, they have been interviewing a lot of professionals from different pro franchises. I'm curious to see who they hired. Travis said they were going through background checks, but they have a verbal commitment from that person. But the interesting thing is, like, that person will be in charge of the rosters of every single major NIL revenue sport, men's basketball, football, women's basketball, then four other rev share sports. And I bet you they'll probably end up hiring somebody underneath them to help with those things. Like, it'll kind of, like, be a GM structure where, like, that person answers to Travis Scott, but also they're telling Travis Goff, hey, this is what's happening, blah, blah, blah. And maybe they might be hiring, I wouldn't be surprised, kind of a person or two under them to help them out with certain teams. Obviously, we have Rob Ionello for KU football, so you don't have to do it for football. But, like, maybe there's somebody that's just basketball specific for men and basketball together. But it's a really interesting structure. I don't think I've seen it for any other college team. And Kansas told me they don't think they've seen it either. I think they feel like this is the way to go in the new way of college athletics. I'm really intrigued to kind of see how much influence this person holds and who they hire, because I mentioned it in that piece, but, like, even the idea of a basketball GM, I had a lot of people in the NBA world tell me, let me know if it's open because I'm intrigued, you know?
3: Yeah, right.
0: And as for what else we talked about, I talked to Travis about when he was looking at coaches when Bill Self was deciding whether or not. I asked him if he thinks Bill is going to be around for a year or another 2 years. We talked about the booth capacity, how both those stories come out in the next few days, last week or something like that. Apparently, the booth capacity is going to be in low 30s for this upcoming year. When it's said, all said and done, it'll be 43,000 is what I was told, around 43,000, like the range or so. So 4,000 less from a little less than 4,000 than the old Memorial Stadium. But he talked about, you know, the sight lines and kind of how they came about that figure. We talked about KU football.

0: forthcoming and open and transparent with me, which I appreciate, and we have a pretty great relationship, and it's something I'll miss, but yeah, I'll have a couple more stories come out from that, but really interested to see who they hire at this new GM position.
1: Yeah, absolutely. And to your point, I actually mentioned this in the opening segment. If two plays go Kansas's way in 2024 and 2025, we're singing a whole different tune because KU is going to four straight bowl games and Lance Leipold, they're building a statue right now. And, like, you know, I mean, it's just, you're singing a whole different tune if literally, like, two plays go your way. Like, the Trey Lathan catch, and then maybe, like, Jameel Croft.
0: The games they won close, right?
1: Yeah, no, I agree. Yeah, absolutely.
0: Not that they've won a lot of one-score games.
1: Yeah. Right.
0: But I guess
1: they lost a lot of one-score games.
0: They were 1-9 in the last 2 years, you know? So
1: yeah, that's what I'm saying. Like, if you I'm looking at the Trey Lathan interception and maybe Jameel Croft Jr. going out of bounds at the two-yard line or whatever
0: TikTok
1: it was.
0: TikTok of all the last-second collapses by Kansas football and the halves, and they would make hundreds of dollars off the views of
1: Kansas. Yeah, I know. That'd be tough.
0: Reminiscing over it.
1: I do have a football question for you. In terms of the wide receiver room, I mentioned this in the opening segment again. I've had a lot of time to kind of think about this. Again, we haven't seen these guys play in games, but talk about three-headed monster, and I want you to think back to the early days when you had Lawrence Arnold, Quentin Skinner, and Luke Grimm.
0: Yeah.
1: To me, the three-headed monster that we have this year, I'm more bullish on with Nick McMillan, Najee Cox, and Cam Pickett. Am I wrong about that because of the fact that, you know, the quarterback situation, like, we just don't know, but they are bringing back Nicole Nicky, and you have the 1-2 punch where that means heavier boxes, which means those guys are going to get open more, right? Am I wrong to be more bullish on Cox, McMillan, and Pickett as I am, as a lot of us were, with Arnold, Skinner, and Grimm? I like this three more than I like that three.
0: Honestly, I don't think you're wrong. You know, I think, you know, the ceiling of these guys is just higher. I mean, Nick McMillan is just could be a stud. He could be a future wide receiver.
1: He was top 25 last year in the nation in yards. Yeah.
0: And he had 7 straight games to end off the season with 100-plus yards. Yeah. Like, he's a stud wide receiver. Cam Pickett's a nice possession guy. You know, like, he's going to be there to help out a quarterback in times of trouble and all that. And then finally, I mean, you know, like, Najee Cox is kind of more of a question mark for me. But, like, when you look at those three other guys, like, they were all good wide receivers, but they just weren't consistently good at the same time.
1: Right.
0: That was the issue, right? And, like, when one was on, the other two was off. Or when two of them were on, somebody would be off. So it felt like they never really clicked outside of maybe the guaranteed rate bowl when they put up, like, 6 touchdowns.
1: Yeah, yeah.
0: You know?
1: Right.
0: That was crazy. But, like, it was against UNLV, so whatever. But I see where you're coming from. I want to see more from Najee Cox, and I want to see Cam Pickett be healthy before I fully say yes to it. But I agree with that sentiment that I think they could be a really good trio.
2: Yeah, looking forward to it. And again, Kansas has had productive wide receivers the past few years. Of course, last year, Emmanuel Henderson was big. We had a lot of injuries in the wide receiver room last year. Before that, you had three guys who really kind of were synonymous with the success in that two-year stretch of Kansas football that we spoke of. But, yeah, big shoes to fill. Running backs, I like the playmakers for this Kansas football team. Hey, you are a resident NBA guy, Shreya, so we wanted to ask you about LeBron to Philly. He is going to be making, LeBron, less money than roughly 20 college basketball players this year. A 2-year, $8 million deal. He's also leaving his son in the dust. Overall, your thoughts on LeBron to Philly, because I think I saw they were plus 900. The Spurs are still the favorite to win the NBA title next year, but Philly, they got a nice roster, and LeBron, another new chapter for him.
0: You know, tremendously good roster, and I'm really intrigued to see, because I could see it going really well, or I could see it crashing and burning, just because there's a lot of egos in that room.
2: Yeah.
0: But look, sometimes you have to leave your son behind for greener pastures. LeBron went to get some milk, and that milk was in Philadelphia.
1: Well, technically Ronnie's, New York.
0: Yeah, New York. Really, New York. Bronny's going to have to grow up. I'm really intrigued to see how Bronny does with Luka and Austin Reeves and all the other guys. But I'm stoked to kind of see how that roster plays out and looks. I think they will probably make the conference finals finally, like the first time ever in the Joel Embiid era. But after that, I don't really have them. I don't think they'll win the title. Like, I just think there's going to be some injury to somebody where they shouldn't have an injury. Like, Joel is not going to be healthy. I haven't seen him be healthy in 10 seasons of NBA basketball.

0: Bronny's now going to have to, at least he's out of his dad's shadow, right? Like, that's true. That's a positive thing.
1: It's time for him to shine.
0: Yes. Mm. Yes.
2: So that'll be okay. What? Oh, points per game for LeBron right now. Go.
0: 18.
1: Yeah. 18. As a 40-something-year-old, I mean, that's about what I would have said, too. He's
0: a
1: special
0: monster.
1: Talent, to say the least. Shreyas, we don't want to break your news of your next step, but you did go on Twitter a little bit earlier today and mention that you're closing down your chapter of the Kansas City Star. We want to say congratulations. We're going to miss you here on Kansas Nation, but if you want to give a reflection of your time at the KC Star covering KU, some ups and downs from an athletic department standpoint for KU, but you do great work for the Kansas City Star. We're going to miss you around here.
0: Guys, I'm going to miss hopping on with you guys and talking ball on and off the radio waves. And, you know, I'll be texting you guys plenty about different things going on. But it's a surreal moment. You know, I've been here almost 4 years, and this is the longest I've stayed anywhere in my 20s. And, like, it's weird to leave a chapter that I was, like, I really enjoyed covering Kansas. I really enjoyed covering KU basketball and football. And I made some lifelong friends like you guys and at the Star, and, you know, I fell in love with Lawrence and Kansas City. It was probably my favorite place I've lived in since college has ended. I'm moving to my fifth city since I graduated.
1: That's crazy.
0: And it's crazy to me because it's like, it's just going by, you know, but the emotions are slowly hitting every time I do these, like, things that are last. And I'm like, I think it'll really hit me when I'm, like, making the drive down from here to where I'm going to. But obviously I mentioned in this thing, the thing that I'm chasing is I'm covering an NBA team and a player that KU fans are well familiar with, so I'm excited about that. And I'm hoping people will stick around to pay attention to my KU coverage. And if not, I appreciate everyone who's read, watched, listened, hated, sent mailbag questions, everything in between over the last, like, 3 years and 10 months.
1: Yeah. Well, if you do follow Shreyas, don't unfollow him. That would be ridiculous and tacky
2: and
1: not cool at all.
2: Not cool.
1: It really wouldn't be cool. I think that would be insane. But if you do not follow Shreyas, follow him on Twitter at SHRE98. He does great work, and his next stop, that'll continue to be the case. We won't get to have you every Friday here on Kansas Nation, but we will certainly, if you happen to be moving close to a college town, we will certainly be tapping into the brain of Shreyas Lada, and we filter in some NBA chatter as well. So excited for you in this next chapter, and we'll be in touch. Doors always open here in Lawrence, of course, here at Kansas Nation for you, so hopefully come back and visit, and we'll go out and visit you sometime.
0: Absolutely.
1: Too.
0: Please do.
1: Yeah, it'd be a lot of fun. Shreyas Lada joining us here in studio on Rock Chalk Sports. Hey, more coming up after this sports stock market segment, as we do every Friday. ESPN Kansas City, KansasNation.com.
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1: Ding, ding, ding, ding, ding, ding, ding.
0: Dan, you were bellyaching in the opening segment. That's usually, if somebody asked me, what does Dan do, that would probably be the word that I use.
2: A bellyache?
0: In general, you're a bellyacher.
2: Yeah.
1: I'm a...
0: That's a noun.
2: I'm a happy-go-lucky guy.
0: You just bellyache, man.
2: I know.
0: So bellyache right now about your car problems. Or it's not your car problems this time.
2: It's not my car problem.
0: I thought it was your dog. Oh, so is it your dog problems?
3: Well, I have dog problems. I also have a basketball problem. I have a black eye. If you have, it's probably hard to see right now because I played Tuesday basketball.
0: Bellyache, I think, is a word.
3: Shout out to Perry. I think he watches the show.
0: What's up, Perry?
3: Didn't call a foul, and I have a black eye. So
0: it's probably clean.
3: It wasn't. I have a black eye. Whatever. I don't know. Shout out to Perry. I mean, he was solo reffing, so I can't really blame him. Plus, he's a really good guy. Stocks down on scammers, though. Oh, also, my dog ate my remote, so that's cool. So I have to use my phone right now. So stock is down on Mac. Anyway, but yeah, stocks down on scammers because I now have to get a new credit card because somebody got my credit card information and they tried to spend, get this, $99 on SoundCloud. Can you spend money on SoundCloud? So somebody stole my credit card and decided, you know what? I want to listen to the worst rappers alive, and I'm going to pay money to listen to them for a year with my money. So now I have to get a new card, which just sucks.
0: So you flagged it immediately, and they said, yeah, it was...
3: Yeah, they said, yeah, I got an email that said, is this you? Did you spend $99 on SoundCloud? I said, no. That's not me. I did not spend $99
0: on
3: SoundCloud.
0: It ain't me.
3: So that's unfortunate. Yeah, my dog ate my remote. I have a black eye. It's just not been a good week. But I think also, this is weird, my wife, I think, has signed me up to do a hay bale throwing contest tonight at the Douglas County Fair.
0: What and why?
3: She saw it online and she said, I think this would be a funny thing to do.
0: Okay. You're going to have a busy night because you're going to Kansas City for Shreya Slada's going away party, and then you're going to be coming back for... A hay bale chucking contest.
3: Hay bale first, and then...
0: Okay.
3: Yes. So we'll see how that all shakes out.
0: I feel like, and this is not a stab at you, but something tells me you're not going to be able to do it all, and you're going to end up going home and sitting on your couch.
3: I'll do it all.
0: Okay. All right. I want documentation. I'm not saying you're a flake. I'm not saying you're a flake. I just, I have trust issues.
3: Why? What have I broken your trust? I got a busy week this Saturday, and I'm going to hang out with you on Saturday.
0: We have a lot of segments in the future that we can do.
3: I'm breaking down my whole Saturday. I'm spending two different sections of my Saturday with you.
0: Why don't you make it just the first section?
3: Okay.
0: So that way you don't have to worry about...
3: I'll probably see you.
0: The back and forth.
3: I'll probably see you.
0: No, don't worry about the back and forth.
3: All right. Hey, stock is up on Hollywood. So this is an interesting story. This actually happened on Friday, but I didn't get around to using it. So apparently, as you know, the New York baseball Mets, they like to wear black uniforms on Friday night games.
0: Some of the best uniforms in baseball.
3: Great uniforms.
0: Black Mets uniforms.
3: Great uniforms.
0: So good.
3: But apparently Emma Stone is shooting a movie where she's like a Mets fan or she works somewhere with the Mets. She was at Citi Field during this game, which in turn the Mets decided, hey, for the movie, they needed the Mets to wear their like classic white and pinstripe jerseys. So they changed they have been very consistent in wearing these black uniforms every Friday night game, except Hollywood made them change their uniforms. to the white pinstripe jerseys for a Friday night game.
0: That's kind of ridiculous.
3: That's kind of, I mean, like, shout out to Hollywood. It's for some movie. It's coming out in, like, May of 27. It's called The Catch. Don't know what it's about. I know it has Emma Stone in it.
0: I bet it's about baseball and has Emma Stone in it.
3: Yes. Yeah, it has Emma Stone. It's about baseball.
0: Did you ever see Fever Pitch?
3: No, I didn't.
0: Really? Tyler, did you ever see Fever Pitch? With Ben Affleck and
3: see, but that's
0: somebody. It's the Red Sox. It's a Red Sox baseball movie. It would not be on the top 10 sports movies of all time.
3: Okay, that's good. We need to do that still, by the way. Yes. But yeah, I didn't know Hollywood had that kind of pull. To like
0: right?
3: be like, because like they've done that before, where like they've been like in the crowd and like they did a thing. I remember like Will Ferrell or Mark Wahlberg or somebody did a thing at halftime of like a Pelicans game. But like to actually change the uniforms that the team is wearing for the game, I didn't know they had that kind of pull.
0: Emma Stone's got that kind of
3: that's
0: pull.
3: What
0: man.
3: That's what I'm saying. Stock is up on Hollywood.
0: Hopefully the Mets go back moving forward to their Friday Night Black uniforms.
3: So good.
0: They should because they are awesome. So I love good. A good black uniform, man. I don't know why.
3: Me
0: unless
3: too.
0: You're Misery.
3: Remember the,
0: like
3: oh, like this classic. Oh, I guess this probably would have been like Carlos Beltran era where like they drove the Royals black jerseys.
0: Oh, yeah.
3: Sleeveless ones.
0: Oh, my God.
3: I liked those.
0: Loved them.
3: I loved them.
0: They were
3: really
0: them.
3: Good.
0: They were so
3: really good.
0: Speaking of Royals, stocked up on bad timing. I don't know if anybody saw this yesterday, but this is Royals baseball 2026 to a T. I'll get to the bad timing part here in a second. But the Kansas City baseball Royals, behind Noah Cameron, had one hit the Twins through eight innings.
3: Yeah.
0: The Royals led 3-0 yesterday at Target Field. Go to the bottom of the ninth. Lucas Erceg comes in. First two guys get out. Royals are up 3-0.
3: One hit.
0: They've only given up one hit all game.
3: One
0: it's
3: going to
0: be a complete game shutout. Bottom of the ninth, bases empty, two outs, up by three. Erceg hits a batter with a pitch.
3: Mm-hmm.
0: Next guy, ground ball, base hit center field. First and second, two outs. Still a little bit concerned, tying runs at the plate. 3-2 pitch to Josh Bell. Erceg misses inside. Now the bases are loaded. And even worse, one of the Twins' best hitters, Cody Clemens, is coming up. Cotrero goes to the bullpen, brings in the lefty, Matt Strom.
3: Mm-hmm.
0: Strom against Clemens, lefty-lefty. Bases loaded, Royals up 3-0. Bottom of the ninth, two outs. First pitch, strike.
3: Yep.
0: Next pitch, strike. It's 0-2.
3: 0-2, two outs.
0: The one thing you don't want to do, 0-2, because you're still up by three, you don't give him something good to hit.
3: Serve up a damn meatball.
0: Strom throws a meatball down middle to Cody Clemens. Walk-off grand slam.
3: Yeah.
0: Twins win 4-3. That was their third hit of the game. Twins 4 runs, 3 hits. Royals 3 runs, 8 hits. Matt Strom, who has been solid this year for the Royals, not spectacular but solid, gives up a walk-off grand slam after Erceg loaded the bases. That was the first time a team hit a walk-off grand slam when down 3-0 since 2018. So that's the backyard dream for a kid. The bad timing stock market part of this is that literally this morning, the MLB Players Association put on their Instagram a congratulations to Matt Strom for having 10 years of MLB service.
3: Oh.
0: So you can imagine what the comment sections are like that. So Strom gives up a walk-off grand slam, and then the morning after, congrats to Matt Strom, 10 years of MLB service.
3: Mm.
0: Tough scene. Tough scene at Target Field. Yeah. The Royals are 46-64.
3: I mean, also, you know what's terrible, too? Are we going to have baseball next year?
0: Yes.
3: You think so?
0: Yeah, they'll figure it out.
3: I'm hearing a lot of people saying that their optimism is low.
0: Do you know what Taylor Swift said? The haters going to hate.
3: Okay, but like, do you really think that the players and the owners are going to come to an agreement?
0: I think so, yeah.
3: Okay.
0: I think so.
3: Hey, fingers crossed. I'm just saying, what I'm hearing, which is on Twitter from guys, just random dudes. But I think it was Jeff Passan actually put out a tweet about it saying that there's a lot of owners think that we're not going to be playing baseball next year. A lot of higher-ups. I hope so. Hey, stocks down on UNLV because they did something not great. I guess it was just like wording, which was, I think, bad. So UNLV, as you know, this whole NCAA now is just a money game, and everyone needs funding to get a basketball team or a football team or whatever. UNLV put out a tweet that said, D1 basketball team for sale. said things you can buy for $10 million. Said a Bugatti, Jane Birkin's Birkin bag. You can buy an Embraer Phenom 300E, which is a private jet. You can stay in the mission room at the Biblios for a year. You can buy a house in Vegas. Or you can buy four Richard Mille Nadals, which is a watch. Or you can spend $10 million, and this is, again, per UNLV basketball, said, the UNLV Running Rebels are one of the most iconic brands in college basketball, a program with a national championship, Final Four legacy, and home in the fastest-growing sports city in America. With Las Vegas hosting an NBA Summer League, the 2028 Final Four, NBA franchise on the horizon, Rebels sit at the center of it all, and according to head coach John Pastner, for $10 to $12 million, it can all be yours. So they're putting out there, hey, we're selling the UNLV basketball team for $10 million.
0: Incoming statement.
3: And then shortly afterwards, statement from UNLV head coach Josh Pastner. I want to clarify my recent comments regarding support for UNLV men's basketball program. The Running Rebels are not for sale, and my reference to an owner meant to highlight the level of resources, sponsorship, and overall support needed to compete in today's evolving college athletics landscape, not to suggest that anyone could own the program. The program belongs to UNLV, its students, alumni, fans, and the Southern Nevada community, and it always will. I understand what he was doing. But also, like, if you're – how much do you think the Kansas basketball team would be worth if it were to be sold?
0: Oh, my God. I have no idea.
3: I mean, you're talking close to a B, right? Close to a billion.
0: A lot of value there.
3: A lot of value there. UNLV, they're selling it. I mean, and granted, they're not selling it, but $10 million? I mean, come on. That ain't good.
0: I'm really interested in this next one that is related. We get from UNLV to Illinois. Shout out to former opponents of Kansas football.
3: Also, shout out to Glenn Kinley.
0: I am surprised. Yes, Glenn Kinley, friend of the show. He covers Illini Athletics up there in Champaign.
3: Formerly KSNT.
0: Talk about this, because this is something that I'm surprised hasn't happened yet. It's 2026. I'm shocked in the age of tailgating.
3: Yes.
0: This has never come about.
3: So, according to Glenn Kinley, again, friend of the show, we've had him on at least our old show when he was at KSNT, now up in Illinois where he's from. So, notable development here. The new Illini football video board has two monitors on the back of the video board facing outwards. And athletic director Josh Whitman says that they're hoping to show the games on those screens, which would allow fans to watch from the tailgating lots.
0: I mean, literally sounds awesome.
3: Love it.
0: Sounds awesome.
3: Love it.
0: But wouldn't you be concerned that people are just going to do that instead?
3: Yeah.
0: I mean, that's a lot of beer sales you might not get from people that are just hanging out drinking their own beer.
3: You know what I think they do? Jack up the price on parking. That's what they do.
0: That's what
3: they're going to do. I mean, it costs $50 to park at Illini games. Guess what? Now it's $90.
0: $250. Yeah, $250 if you want to tailgate.
3: That's crazy.
0: Why not?
3: But I love this idea. I mean, that's what it should be about. Like, make the games more accessible and make people go out there. And, like, it's going to be good for the community, right? Because I understand people are going to be parking out there, but, like, people are still going to be going into the games. But people, there's already a massive tailgating community no matter where you are, right? So that's why I think it's important. Like, I don't know why they haven't done this before. I've always said, I don't know if I've said it publicly on the show, on the back of the video board for Kansas, they should put another video board to have people on the hill watch. Because during the games, you have, like, boosters and a number of different people under those tents on the hill. I mean, there's still plenty of people who were able to watch the games from the hill. They were already watching it for free. Now you blocked off their view with that south end zone seating.
0: Pop a video board on there.
3: Pop a video board on. Why not? Why not? I think that'd be a great idea. I don't know. I love it, man. I'm pro fan, obviously. They're not going to make money. I'm pro fan. That's my jam. I think the fans deserve it. I love it. I love that idea that they're going to put video boards on the back of the thing so that people tailgating can actually watch the game. Do you ever I know people. I don't know how the hell they've been able to do this, but I know people who have, like, brought TVs, like, to their tailgates.
0: It's awesome.
3: Yeah,
0: and we do that for Chiefs games all the time. The 325 Chiefs games.
3: What are you plugging into?
0: I don't know.
3: That's the thing. That's why I don't know how it works.
0: Some vehicles have power.
3: It's like it's a new thing. I guess like you, the cigarette lighter
0: might work.
3: That cannot be.
0: Oh, outlets.
3: Oh, yeah. All right. All right, let's move on.
0: Maybe.
3: Stock is down on logos. We actually have three different pictures here that I want to put on the screen. The Monster Big 12 logo is here, and it's worse than I thought. There was like a bunch of fan mock-ups where like the Monster logo was like behind the Big 12 logo. I kind of liked that one, but instead it's just a big long rectangle with a Monster logo and then the Big 12 logo, and they're two separate logos. I don't like it at all.
0: Maybe they're still fine-tuning it.
3: It's on the court. It's on Texas Tech's field.
0: Yeah, when have they ever changed a court or a field?
3: It's on their patch.
0: It does look bad.
3: It's horrible. There's ways to make it tasteful, but that's not tasteful.
0: Reddit CFB has a rendering that doesn't look terrible, but it's on Baylor's uniform, which is like the one team that it would maybe not look terrible.
3: Right, because green.
0: Yeah.
3: Yeah. I get that. But like Arizona State, I saw that they put that patch, and it looks really bad.
0: Yeah.
3: And it's just, it's bulky. It's like 4 by like 12. I don't know, man. I just, whatever. I'll get used to it. I got used to the FNBO on the court. I got used to it. I'm going to get used to the Ripple patch. But that one's tasteful. Again, that's what we talked about. Like, that one's tasteful. They at least matched Pantones. So there's going to be a bright neon green patch, and it's just going to be, I don't know.
0: Stocked up on men and makeup hating on pedicures, right?
3: Yeah.
0: That's my big takeaway from this story about Dan Orlovsky, John Summerall.
3: What's your men and makeup? Oh, yeah. He was makeup.
0: Because Orlovsky, who is on ESPN whatever Get show up. That is. Get Up. Hating on John Summerall, whose wife put him on blast for getting pedicures, but hating on him, saying that men shouldn't get pedicures. And Dan, I know you get pedicures all the time.
3: I get pedicures all the time.
0: And Orlovsky, who is sitting there with his hair and makeup done, hating on men who,
3: pedicures. He's literally wearing makeup for a show, saying men shouldn't get. Why?
0: He said, "quote I am completely against pedicures for dudes. You're a dude. You're not supposed to get pedicures." End quote.
3: Why?
0: But again, it's just ironic because he's wearing makeup.
3: That's the thing. Yeah. Absolutely. He's got, by the way, the worst haircut in the world. He looks so bad.
0: Got a little fade situation.
3: But, everybody, by the way, if you watch the Get Up clip, everybody's like, dude, you're wrong. Like,
0: yeah.
3: Stop being so weird. Like, I don't know. Maybe that's what everyone talks about when they say toxic masculinity. Oh, guys shouldn't get pedicures. Why? I love pedicures. You don't like being pampered? You don't like having nice-looking feet? You don't like getting massages? That's essentially what they do. Massage the calves, put some exfoliating cream on there, clip your toenails. It's a great time. Have you gotten a pedicure before?
0: No.
3: You should. Are you against it?
0: I'm not against it, but
3: you should.
0: Also don't necessarily have it on my calendar.
3: You should. I think you should book one. Mm. You know what? Your birthday's in February. For your 36th birthday, I will get you a pedicure.
0: Okay.
3: Maybe for Christmas. For Christmas, I will get you a pedicure.
0: Okay.
3: And you're going to
0: give me something else for my birthday, then.
3: You're going to love it. You're going to love it.
0: Do you drink all those Bud Zeros, by the way?
3: No. They're still sitting in the fridge over there. I don't like them. They actually, so it's weird. The Bud Zeros kind of taste like.
0: Man, you're coming up on being able to drink again here.
3: Yeah, tomorrow.
0: Yeah, you've had no beers.
3: Well, I've had a couple. Whatever. This is like the world's worst take. You're not against it, but you've just never had it.
0: Stocks down on Houston and Birmingham.
3: All right, we'll move on.
0: You're doing that thing again, man. You're doing that thing again.
3: What
0: All right, tell
3: again?
0: Me about Houston and Birmingham. Let's be up to date on this.
3: I will get you up to date. So, the UFL making some changes to their cities, and relatively big ones, too. So, the Houston Gamblers, which is a UFL team, they have announced the, quote, difficult decision to depart Houston as a part of its strategic marketing realignment and long-term growth strategy. So, they're leaving Houston. The Gamblers are. I don't know where they're going.
0: I'm surprised that Houston can't
3: Me too.
0: I mean, man.
3: Were they playing at NRG?
0: It's like a top five city in the country in terms of population, isn't it?
3: Yeah, I think so.
0: Texans are ruling everything, I guess.
3: Yeah, I guess, which makes sense. So maybe they just weren't filling the stadium, and they'll try to go maybe do a smaller market, maybe a place with a smaller stadium as well.

0: But again, this is the strange one. So the Houston Gamblers are leaving. Makes sense. There's an NFL team there, so you're going to be sharing that market share or whatever. But the Birmingham Stallions are also going to be moving out of Birmingham, which the Birmingham Stallions, if you know anything about the UFL, they've won like 4 of the last 6 UFL championships. Like, they are a stalwart in the UFL. Birmingham has nothing right now. They don't have an NFL team anywhere near them. Yeah, they have Alabama, but this is the only pro team around.
1: Man, there are not very many UFL teams.
0: Nope. I think it was, what, 8?
1: Eight, but now there's 6.
0: So, well, they're
1: right.
0: 2 of them are moving, and I did hear that there is going to be 2 expansion teams as well. One of them is for sure going to be in Oklahoma City, and the second one, not sure where it's going to be.
1: Okay.
0: Brewers in Omaha.
1: Omaha?
0: I wouldn't hate that.
1: Hey, they would probably embrace it.
0: Absolutely they would. Now, they don't. I don't know if they have a stadium that could fit them.
1: Right.
0: Maybe they play in Charles Schwab Field, make it like the old Coliseum in Oakland or whatever. Maybe they go to Oakland and utilize the Coliseum, the stadium that you love so dearly.
1: That's true.
0: This is crazy, though. Birmingham Stallions have been so good, but again, this is pro football talk. They said that they're having trouble filling a stadium. They said they play in a stadium that seats 47,000, and they just can't fill it, even though they keep on winning the UFL every year. They just don't have the backing for it. I think that the UFL just doesn't have the backing in general, and I think that they need to full-on, like, be like, hey, we are just a developmental league for the NFL. I think that's what they need to pivot to.
1: I agree.
0: Instead of trying to be the direct competitor, I think they need to partner up with the NFL. And stay around.
1: Let's be honest. Nobody follows the UFL. So.
0: No, absolutely not. I mean, yeah. When Jason Bean was playing, I would see highlights.
1: People do love DoorDash, though.
0: People do love DoorDash. This is weird. Not a lot of information is coming out about this, but DoorDash put out a tweet where there's like a DoorDash red case on a, what are they called? The conveyor belts that bring your luggage on from airports.
1: Yeah, what is that thing called? Is it called a conveyor belt? It's called the little round where your baggage claim is.
0: Yeah, baggage claim carousel.
1: Carousel, yes.
0: There it is,
1: yes.
0: Carousel. Apparently they're starting to do DoorDash Air. This is coming soon. DoorDash Air.
1: Ooh.
0: Now,
1: drone delivery.
0: I don't know if you know like, here's the thing. If I'm really craving Lou Malnati's from Chicago, deep dish pizza, how am I going to spend $500 to have it shipped to me and get a cold deep dish pizza?
1: Somebody will.
0: Somebody will. And you know what? They're going to do it one time and say that was a waste of money. How could this be feasible? How could this be like an actual thing? I genuinely don't understand it. That how, like, this business model cannot
1: need
0: be.
1: Need more information.
0: Food is perishable. Unless you're getting canned goods, which you can get, by the way, at a grocery store, this doesn't make sense to me. Who the hell is flying in food that's been cooked? Unless it's frozen? And you have to cook it yourself. But then again, go to a grocery store. If anybody, and I guarantee you there's going to be somebody who does this, somebody's going to use DoorDash Air to get McDonald's.
1: You're going to use it for Buc-ee's.
0: No, but they're building a Buc-ee's. They're building a Buc-ee's in Kansas City, so I can just do that.
1: All right, if you can be patient enough.
0: I
1: want more information on this. I want to know if it's drone delivery or what it is.
0: Who's going to utilize
1: this? They have gotten people to pay an ungodly amount of money for regular DoorDash, so there will be some people who do this. But we need more information on it.
0: Yeah.
1: Hey, one more thing here.
0: Stocks down on resumes. This is absolutely one of the craziest things that I've ever seen before. So Jordan Zeitz, apparently he is the CEO of an AI company called Lemon Lime, hosted an event, said 7 people left our party with a permanent tattoo. He said, we hosted a YC Startup School after party at the Lemon Lime office to meet exceptional people and to find out which of them are just as crazy as we are. That's why we brought an actual tattoo artist to our party and offered an instant interview to anyone who got a lemon lime tattoo. Morally, this is like one of the worst things I've ever seen in my life. Are you kidding?

0: Me, this is what you have to do to get a job now in Silicon Valley is to get a permanent tattoo. And that's not even to just get the job. That's to get a job interview. It's absolutely insane. They did put out a tweet. Jordan Zeitz said, I messed up. After our YC after party, we offered free tattoos and said that we'd be happy to interview anyone who got one. What I thought would be a fun, memorable way to meet people was in reality reckless and instead came across as tying a permanent tattoo to a job opportunity,
1: because
0: which
1: that's literally what you
0: showed
1: just said.
0: Poor judgment, yeah. Which is literally exactly what you said. He said, even though participants chose their own tattoos and no one was asked to get our logo, I should have understood the pressure and power dynamic created by connecting tattoos to hiring. That's absolutely right. It creates a power dynamic where it's like, okay, I will do literally anything. I will get your logo tattooed on me. Branded like cattle. Yeah, right. That's a great, Elijah, a great comparison. Branded like cattle, not even to work there, but to have an interview.
2: It's rough out there, man.
0: It's rough out there.
2: That's not fun.
0: We gave Tyler Brewer a tattoo, but that was more of a hazing thing than anything. And he got the job.
2: Man, Dan Courtwright is Dan Courtwright
0: right
2: today
0: on, forehead,
2: on
0: by the way.
2: Rock Chalk Sports. Hope you guys enjoyed Sports Stock Market. We've got more coming up. We've got a Chiefs opponent outlook preview to close out the show. But next, a little KU update. That's all coming up next. ESPN Kansas City and KansasNation.com.
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4: 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All right, Kansas soccer, they recently had their media day, as KU volleyball did. And KU soccer, Dan, they are kicking off their season with an exhibition on August 8th. Our Trey Myers will be out there.
5: That's
4: on
5: right.
4: August 8th.
5: Mr. Myers.
4: KU soccer takes on Iowa. Roster update regarding soccer, of course, you're losing a lot of talented people, including Olivia Page, who transferred over to FSU, and some graduating seniors as well. But still, a lot of excitement, a lot of momentum with this program, who went to the NCAA tournament, won a couple games last year.
5: Yeah, and you know, when you look at the pieces that you lost, yeah, I mean, it really sucks. You're losing, you know, Lexi Watch. You're losing Sage Wimes. You're losing Olivia Page to the transfer portal, right? But you're bringing back a lot of talented ladies from this past year. Jillian Gregorski, you know, started all 25 games, 10 goals, 3 assists, 23 points, 59 shots. I mean, she was really, you know, your primary goal scorer, if you will, on the offensive side for this KU soccer team. Carolyn Castans is coming back as well. She had 2 goals last year, but primarily a defender, really nice midfielder slash defender in the back end. You know, obviously a fantastic player, and has really been one of those, you know, kind of captains and team leaders for this Kansas soccer program. Libby Moore, by the way, she's going to be in her 5th year, that middle midfielder, if you will. Again, 25 and 25, 25 games played, 25 games started, 4 goals for her last year, 29 shots as a midfielder, which is really impressive. Kate Langfelder and Jordan Felstad, who we talked to last year, both of them are going to be juniors. They were really nice players for Kansas this past year. Again, you look at all these returning starters from last year. I mean, you have 1, 2, 3, 4, 5, 6, 7 of your 11 who are going to be returning from this past year as starters. So really impressive by these ladies. And then you're also bringing back Sophie Daw, who, going to be a senior this year, and she has just been phenomenal her entire career for this Kansas team. I mean, she has been so incredible just in terms of, you know, the saves that she's been able to have on the defensive side of the ball. So I really like the way that this KU soccer team is going to be shaping up, and you're bringing back a lot of these girls who are Big 12 champions, right? I mean, the majority of these girls won the Big 12 championship really as, like, sophomores and juniors, right? I mean, you look at even some freshmen 2 years ago when they won the Big 12 tournament championship over at Sporting KC Park. Last year, wasn't able to do it, but they still made it to the NCAA tournament. This year, they're primed to have an excellent year, returning 7 of their 11 starters.
4: Yeah, Jocelyn Harima is returning for KU soccer, as is Kate Langfelder. You mentioned Daw. It all starts with her. Games where Kansas struggles to find the back of the net, Daw keeps them in it with her ability to be a fantastic goalkeeper. And again, Jillian Gregorski, she's going to score a lot of goals this season. She will just be a junior. Castens likely will be looked at as one of the captains of the team, like you said. And again, when we look at the women's soccer schedule, it starts August 8th. That is a week from tomorrow. Iowa comes to town for an exhibition, and then the home slate continues as Utah State comes to Lawrence. Remember, Lawrence went out to Logan last year, or KU went out to Logan last year and faced Utah State, but now the Aggies come to Lawrence Wednesday, August 12th. That'll be the opener for KU officially. Then Kansas will go to a couple different road locations. Springfield will take on Missouri State. They'll take on Ohio State and Columbus. They'll take on Kent State and Kent, Ohio, Utah Valley and Orem, Utah, before they're back here at Rock Chalk Park August 30th. Against Tulsa, and they open, do the Jayhawks, their Big 12 slate at Cincinnati September 18th before the first home conference game is Thursday, September 24th against Arizona State. Then they get Arizona right after that. So, yeah, KU soccer fresh off a fantastic season under head coach Nate Lee. We are excited to break them down. And, of course, KU volleyball as well. We'll have more on them in the coming weeks in Rock Chalk Sports as well. After this, though, we are closing out the show talking Kansas City Chiefs football. We're doing a deeper dive on their opponent in Week 11, the Arizona Cardinals. That's next, ESPN Kansas City, KansasNation.com.
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3: 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Well, we have reached week 11 of the Chiefs football season on our opponent outlook, and that means we are looking at the Arizona Cardinals, who have the longest odds to win the Super Bowl of any team in the NFL. They are plus 50,000 to win the Super Bowl for a lot of reasons. Number one, they don't have good players. Number two is that they are in a division that is loaded with good players. The Seahawks last year won the Super Bowl. They went 14-3 in the regular season. The Rams and the Niners both went 12-5, and the Arizona Football Cardinals went 3-14. In fact, the last 4 years, the Cardinals have a combined record of 19-49, which is the worst four-year stretch in franchise history since moving to Arizona. They did have a couple early draft picks that are enticing. They got Jeremiah Love in the top five. We know they have some talent with Marvin Harrison Jr. and that sort of thing, but a long way to go for the Cardinals to compete.
4: Yeah, I mean, as of right now, you look at the quarterback situation, right? I mean, you could talk all you want about their skill position guys. Marvin Harrison Jr., nice player, had 600-plus yards last year. Trey McBride, really one of the best tight ends in the league, I would say. I mean, really probably the only bright spot of that offense from last year. 1,200 yards last year, 11 touchdowns. Michael Wilson was a 1,000-yard receiver.
3: I mean, another guy who scores a touchdown when you need Marvin Harrison or Trey McBride. Michael Wilson gets in.
4: Michael Wilson, parlay killer. Other than that, I mean, not a lot of glowing reviews. Amari DiMarcado was really nice for them, but now he's on the Chiefs. And then, like you said, they got Jeremiah Love, which they really needed a running back. Michael Carter was really their top running back from last year. But again, I mean, you look at the at least the pass catchers that they have should be relatively nice. But they have Jacoby Brissett getting them the ball. They do have Gardner Minshew as their second string. Gardner Minshew still has maybe some juice left in the tank. Carson Beck played in the national championship last year, so there is that. You know, it's hard if you're an Arizona Cardinals fan. It's hard. It's got to be hard to be any kind of optimistic. Like, and here's the thing, you probably live in Arizona too, so you can't really get into gardening if you want to get another hobby, right? I mean, just clear your Sunday, start drinking or something. Just don't even turn on the games, because it's probably going to get a little ugly this year. They did get Kendrick Bourne, who was a nice wide receiver. That should be okay. Devin Duvernay, I'm still kind of high on him, which is weird. That's just one of those guys that I'll just never – Devin Duvernay.
3: He was fun at Texas.
4: Yeah, he was fun at Texas. Josh Sweat had 12 sacks last year, but he's out as of right now. Hasn't been participating in fall camp. On the defensive side of the ball, I mean, really the only other guy they have is Buda Baker, who is getting a little older, but still a lot of fun. This Cardinals team is going to be really bad, and this is going to be one that the Chiefs absolutely have to not only win, but I think dominate, just because this is going to be a part of the schedule where the Chiefs are going to be in playoff contention. They need to keep their foot on the gas. They need to get a win, and they need to gain momentum out of this game. It would be hard, because if you beat the Cardinals, but you only beat them by like a touchdown, then things can get a little shaky there.
3: Yeah, it could. And again, I think that you look at the Week 9 game that we talked about

0: a little bit earlier with the Jets. It's kind of a trap game. I had the Jets covering in that game just because the Chiefs are coming off a tough stretch. The first four games, you got to go 3-1. We said that many times, but that means winning against the Dolphins and Raiders and splitting against the Broncos and Colts in all likelihood. If Mahomes is playing, which everything is pointing toward him playing, you expect to go 4-0 because the games against the Broncos and the Colts are at home, and the games against the Dolphins and the Raiders are against the Dolphins and the Raiders. So you have a 4-0 potential right there. Then you've got four hard games on paper, then these three games. And then next week we'll continue this outlook because it gets really difficult beginning week 12, Dan, when you look at this Chiefs schedule. And that's going to be down the stretch. So this is something that if you call it, bam, after the Cardinals game is week 11, there's 10 games right there before week 12. I mean, you've got to bank some wins. Mm-hmm. I mean, you got to bank 8 wins in that stretch because beginning week 12, it gets really hard.
1: Yeah, like you said, week 12, I mean, you have a 3-game road stretch against a few of the toughest teams in the league, right? You're facing off against the Bills. Obviously, the Bills are going to be very good this year. You're at the Rams, who, to me, feel like, as of right now, the Super Bowl favorites, right? The Bengals could be really good. Now, their defense is going to be really bad, but still, they have T. Higgins and Ja'Marr Chase, and if Joe Burrow's healthy, and, you know, I think that they are going to be a really nice team, and plus, you're in Cincinnati, and they have a weird beef with us. Then you got the Patriots after that, now that's at home, but that 4-game stretch right there, really 5-game stretch, because you have the 49ers, who actually, by the way, just got Deebo Samuel again, signing for $7 million. I know, big deal, but still, he's a good player, and I think he fits into that system well, and we've seen it, right? Imagine, close your eyes and imagine Deebo Samuel in a 49ers jersey. Can't do it. I know, it's going to be tough, right? You have a 5-game stretch right there, and then, obviously, you close it out with the Chargers and then the Raiders. Chargers are going to be good. Raiders are terrible. I like the fact that you close out with the Raiders, but there's a 5-6-game stretch right after this Cardinals game. That's why I'm saying you need to keep your foot on the gas and gain that momentum. You need to lay the hammer down against this Cardinals team because of the fact that you have a very difficult stretch, especially those 3 road games back-to-back-to-back right after that Cardinals game. It's going to be really tough.
0: What do you think Kenneth Walker does in terms of improving the Chiefs' pass game? Because they haven't had a legitimate threat as a running back in quite some time.
1: Yeah, I think that, yeah, I mean, you're absolutely right. I mean, I just saw a clip today on Twitter of Isaiah Pacheco just absolutely missing a hole where it was supposed to be an outside run. He runs inside, and Josh Simmons is out there sealing, and he sees Isaiah Pacheco run in front of him. He goes, "What are you doing?" Right? So Kenneth Walker obviously has better vision, and I think it's going to open up the wide receivers more. And again, you can just look at this as like as kind of the similar way you can look at the KU football team, where if you have Kenneth Walker, who's a legitimate threat between the tackles and in the passing game, they're going to load up the box, which means the other guys are going to be getting open a lot more. So I think it just spreads out the field a little bit more evenly, and you have a legitimate threat as opposed to Isaiah Pacheco, who was a terrible running back, and then Kareem Hunt, who's just a 3 yards in a cloud of dust guy.
0: Yeah, 3 yards in a cloud of dust. That's Kareem Hunt, right? Hey, that's our outlook on the Arizona Cardinals. Not much to say on them other than the Chiefs need to win that game and win by a lot. That would be our preference. Hey, that's going to do it for Rock Chalk Sports this week. Big shout-out to Elijah Schmidt and Tyler Brewer behind the cameras today. For Dan Courtwright, Sean Kellerman saying, make sure you join us next week. KU football fall camp starts next week. We officially have entered the best time of year. Thanks for tuning in. We'll catch you 4 to 6 on Monday for Rock Chalk Sports, ESPN Kansas City, KansasNation.com.
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3: It's the Rich Eisen Show on a Football Friday, because it is a Football Friday. The Big Ten media days are going on right now. Training camps are open all over the place. 1 week from today, this show will be emanating from the Pro Football Hall of Fame in Canton, Ohio. I will be hosting the Jacket Dinner that night.
5: Yeah, buddy.
3: I will be in Canton, Ohio. I'm here, you're there.
5: Yeah.
3: There'll be gold jackets all over the place.
5: No,
3: because we do give it, you know what. Doesn't matter if it's gold or green. It does matter if it's gold next week.
5: You're right.
3: One of the few days where the the Happy Gilmore's phrase does not apply. Okay, and we'll actually have a preseason game in the books.
5: Yeah, buddy.
3: You know, and I understand preseason game kind of in quotes because who knows who's playing? It doesn't matter.
5: Awesome.
3: It's coaches, it's players, it's pads, it's helmets, it's professional football. I mean, we're here. We've arrived, and it's awesome. It's great. Albert Breer is in our green room. He's going to come out here shortly to talk about what he's already gleaned from his training camp tours. He was at the Cowboys yesterday. He's at the Rams today. He's at the Chargers tomorrow. And he's already got mid-summer George Hamilton tan going. It's really incredible. Honestly.
5: Wow.
3: Really. He's got it going. And I'm very excited to have him here. Jason McCourty is going to join us in hour number two to talk some ball. Seth Rollins is back on the program. It was 1 week ago today. He was guest hosting the show, SummerSlam, this weekend. He's joining in support of what he's normally doing, if you will. 844-204-RICH, number to dial. We've got a What's More Likely Friday. We have my top five list, my top five sleeper teams of this season.
5: Ooh.
3: Got that going. We've got contracts awarded, like Chris Olave getting a big fat contract from the Saints after we went off the air. And then there's contracts that were not awarded, like the one that Baker Mayfield wanted and didn't get. So Albert's going to hit on all of that stuff. There's you at 844-204-RICH, Disney Plus, the ESPN app. We say hello to the wolves watching live. We say hello to those who are listening live on the ESPN Radio Network and Sirius Channel, XM Channel 80. We say hello to those who are listening to us whenever you want on our podcast. We say hello to anybody who's watching this whenever they want on our Disney Plus page after the show is over, or youtube.com/Rich Eisen Show to take part and get caught in the algorithm. Chris Brockman, good to see you, sir.
6: Rich, great to see you.
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6: It's great to be seen.
3: Really. Awesome. And we're starting with your team.
6: Imagine that.
3: The Dallas Cowboys.
6: Woo!
3: We're starting with them because not only did Albert Breer just hang out with them yesterday, and he's about to join us here, so we'll get some fresh material.
7: It's marvelous.
3: On the Dallas Cowboys. But Dak Prescott, as we mentioned, I believe, yesterday, and was mentioned when he wore it last week, he showed up to training camp in Oxnard, California, wearing a Dallas Cowboys champions T-shirt from a gajillion years ago, Super Bowl 30. So you could do the math. Last year was Super Bowl 60. It's very simple. You cut the number of Super Bowls in half, and that's the last time the Dallas Cowboys won one. And they've been playing it for 60 years. So, not great, but we all know that. You're sick and tired of it, hearing it, TJ, because there are many other franchises that have gone even longer without winning them, including ones that we constantly talk about.

0: I said I'd be the quarterback for the Dallas Cowboys when I was 6 years old, you know, and knew I, and said I'd be in the NFL, and I got here. A lot of things in my life, you know, I said I'd do, and I did it. And so, like, why shy away from that now? Why shy away from asking people to hold me to the same standard that I believe that I can accomplish and this team can accomplish? And so I don't know if the T-shirt was, yeah, this is, you know, this is it, as much as, hell, I've said it in the offseason. I've said it before. I know Shadi's spoken about it. We've got certain teammates and leaders that will do the same. So, yeah, it was an energy thing.
1: Can the Dallas Cowboys make the Super Bowl? Can they at least make the NFC Championship game to get that off of the conversation list, off of the news stack? Can they do all of that? That is the ultimate question. And that is how I lead into four downs on the Dallas Cowboys. That's kind of also why we're leading with it, because today actually was the day that we had scheduled for me to preview the Dallas Cowboys season. And every single one of the questions, all four of them, could be, can they make the Super Bowl? Will they make the Super Bowl? They make at least the NFC Championship game.
2: That's funny.
1: So I'm not going to do that. Obviously, I get a little bit more granular. Hit it, please. Go for it.
3: Four downs with Rich.
4: Here we go. Why did you touch me?
1: Dallas Cowboys, four downs. Here we go, everybody. Again, every single one of these downs could be, will they make the Super Bowl? Can they win the Super Bowl? What about the Super Bowl? What about actually even winning the conference? Because they haven't done that in 30-plus years. Like, what's going on? A little bit more granular. First down, can George and Javonte do it again? That is a massive question, because they sure did it last year when nobody was expecting it, nobody saw it coming. George Pickens, did you know? George Pickens broke the record. He smashed it. He obliterated the record for most receiving yards by a Dallas Cowboy in his first season with the team. The rookie record was Bullet Bob Hayes, Hall of Famer from years ago. He obliterated that one. Do you know who has had the record as a veteran in his first season with the team? In receiving yards. I'm going to take a guess. Here's a hint. He once stood on the start.
2: Yeah, I was about to say okay. Theo. So,
1: Terrell Owens did it in his first season with the Dallas Cowboys with 1,180 yards. That's it. Pickens had 1,429. Woo. That's why he got franchise tagged. The fact that he got franchise tagged, well, that's why he's making a lot of money. The reason why he got franchise tagged is because whatever was going on in Pittsburgh that caused him to be in Dallas, the Cowboys want to see it again before they get to him long-term, fully guaranteed type stuff. Long-term. So can he do it again? And then the same thing with Javonte Williams, who was a, let's be honest, sore disappointment for Denver Bronco fans. You know, they saw flashes, but they certainly didn't see what the Dallas Cowboys saw in his first season with the team. 1,201 rushing yards. That's the most by a Dallas Cowboy in a single season since Zeke in 2019. Zeke had 1,300-plus yards in that season.
2: Zeke was good.
1: Can they do it again? Can Pickens be the 1A, sometimes the 1, if CD doesn't answer the bell, heaven forbid? And can Javonte Williams put the team on his back and his legs again? Running game, complementing the passing game, that is awesome. And you could make the case that Pickens, if he does it again, and CeeDee Lamb, best receiver tandem in the National Football League. And I know you're talking about the Bengals, and you're talking about other teams. A.J. Brown's gone from Philadelphia, so you kind of have to take them, with all due respect to whoever's filling in for him or taking his spot in Philadelphia. Can George and Devontae do it again? That's first down. Second down.
3: Second down.
1: How much better is the defense? How much better is the Dallas Cowboys defense? Because, TJ, if you're thinking Super Bowl and you're thinking winning it all, no team in the history of the National Football League has ever gone from DFL dead last in points allowed one season and winning the Super Bowl the next. It's never happened.
2: Oh.
1: Guess what Dallas was last year on defense?
2: Second to last?
1: No, DFL.
2: Shoot.
1: Now, okay, so they have to go on a historic turnaround for this year. 8 of the last 10 Super Bowl champs finished in the top 10 of fewest points allowed. So let's just shoot for that and then worry about the, oh, that's a historic run. Yeah. So the last time

0: the Dallas Cowboys had a top five defense wasn't too long ago. It was when Dan Quinn was their DC in 2023. Micah had 14 sacks. Daron Bland had 9 picks. Bland is still there. And in terms of sacking the quarterback, Dallas had 35 sacks last season. Not great, Bob. Mm. But they now have Quinn and Williams for the full season. They now have Rashawn Gary. They now have DeMarvion Overshown fully healthy. They've got Ezeraku. They drafted both Malachi Lawrence, him in the first round. And I'm telling you, that kid Jayshon Barham they got from Michigan in the third round. Let's go. They picked up Kobe Durant at corner as well. And then their guy, Caleb Downs, their first-round draft choice.
1: Yes.
0: He is so good. When we saw him at the combine, it felt like he was a 10-year pro, right? So it's a new defensive coordinator. His name is Christian Parker, for those who may not know.
1: Yes.
0: And you may not know because he's never been a DC anywhere at any level. It's a first-time crack for him. He was last year the defensive backs coach and passing game coordinator for the Philadelphia Eagles. Let's just focus on the defensive backs coach part of it, shall we? And so, because he's the DC, and he was the passing game coordinator 2 years ago when it was much better in Philly. Listen, everybody's excited about a new voice. Young, he's 34 again. How much better is the defense? Third down. What does Schottenheimer 2.0 look like? I don't know. Because first year, man, it was really good. Because he dealt with a lot. He dealt with having CeeDee Lamb. He had to sit CeeDee in Pickens. Remember that first quarter on that Monday nighter in Vegas? And was like, why are they standing around there? Well, we found out that they needed to. Listen, you could sit here and say it was just one quarter. He's still got to win football games. I get it. But he still made a point. You know, we also, last year, Marshawn Nyland, what horrible, horrible circumstances that was for the team. But obviously, for Marshawn Nyland to have such troubles that he, we all know what happened to him. What Schottenheimer was able to do as a coach to try and bring people together and grieve at the same time was emotionally brilliant. And I just want to see, what does 2.0 look like? Will it require a little bit more discipline? Or is it just all set up and he just is the guy from last year with a lot more experience fully growing into the role? That's third down. Fourth down.
2: Fourth down.
0: Is this finally Dak's MVP moment? You want to know the list of Dallas Cowboys MVP quarterbacks? You know what the list is? There isn't one.
1: Zero.
0: One of the Dallas Cowboys have one regular season MVP ever.
1: Yeah.
0: And his name is Emmitt Smith.
1: Should have had two.
0: Dak would be the first quarterback to win the award as a Dallas Cowboy. Year 11, is this it for Dak?
1: Wow.
0: People, and I will just point this out, okay? Because I pulled the stats from Matthew Stafford's 2025 season, because I don't know if you know, he was the MVP of last season. And I have his stats.
1: A goal you helped him achieve, right?
0: I didn't help. He helped himself achieve it. I just voted with my conscience and my eyes and my heart and was correct about it. Matthew Stafford had 4,707 yards last season. That was number one in the National Football League. Dak had 4,902 yards back in year four, 2019.
3: Yeah, Dak was awesome that year.
0: Stafford threw 46 touchdowns last year that led the league. Dak's never had that many. The most he's ever had is 37 in 2021, year six. Stafford had just 8 interceptions last year. Only one time has Dak ever bettered that with a full season where he was healthy and he played a full season. 4 interceptions in his rookie season.
1: Right.
0: How great was he in his rookie season, by the way?
1: Amazing.
3: 13-3.
0: Of 2016. Stafford had a completion percentage last year of 65.

0: 65% flat. Dak has bettered that mark in six of his seven full seasons of his career. He's an accurate quarterback, even potentially, as you point out right here, more accurate than Matthew Stafford, six times in his career playing a full season than last year's MVP quarterback. Stafford had a passer rating, a sick passer rating of 109.2. You can't even say that's an FM light rock station. I think that's off the dial, right, Mike? 109.2?
1: Yes.
0: The best that Dak's ever had, 105.9 in year 8, 2023. And last year, Stafford had 12 wins because, you know, either that's fair or not. Dak's bettered that once. 13 wins, by the way, in his rookie season. So all he's got to do is have the interceptions total and win total of his rookie season, have his passing yards of his fourth season, just up his touchdown passes from his sixth season, and go ahead and keep throwing completed passes. And the passer rating will come. And he can be the MVP if the Dallas Cowboys win 12, 13 games. That's it.
2: That's all?
0: I gave you the roadmap. That's the season preview, four down style of the Dallas Cowboys, right here on the Rich Eisen Show. Everybody. And our friend in the green room, time to bring him out. Albert Breer was just in Oxnard, California, and he told us before the show, had a 10-minute conversation with Dak yesterday.
2: Mm-hmm.
0: Who knew that? He's about to come out and tell us what he heard and gleaned and everything else going on in the National Football League. 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

0: Albert Breer of Sports Illustrated is here on the Rich Eisen Show. Our radio audience has just rejoined our Disney Plus and ESPN app audience. We are live here in Los Angeles. It is great to see you here on the program. You just came from the Dallas Cowboys training camp. You said you had a 10-minute conversation with Dan.
1: Yeah, so great to be here. It was interesting because, you know, you're moving things around and these things are sometimes happening on the fly. So he says he could give me 10 minutes. It was maybe the most efficient 10-minute conversation I've ever had.
0: Well, he's efficiency, is he not?
1: Well, he was, like, I'm telling you, like, it's just, like, you sense with him just a belief and a security in where he is and a security in what's around him and his place in the league and the Cowboys' place now, which I... You know, he wore a, I don't know if you saw the picture, but he wore a Super Bowl shirt.
0: Yeah,
1: I
0: think we talked about it at length leading up to your...
1: Yeah, so the Super Bowl 30 shirt, which is hard to believe. Now you think about that, that's half the Super Bowl era ago, because we're at 60 now, you know? Mm-hmm. And it's the last one they won. So I asked him about that, and, you know, he basically said it's obvious that that's our goal, so why shouldn't we just say it? And he's like... Like, everybody's going to be talking about us and our expectations, and that's part of playing in Dallas in September and October and November. Whether we're winning or losing, that's all anybody's going to be talking about. So why don't we just start the conversation now? And he feels confident about the team around him. You know, Brian Schottenheimer said last year, I want to build the best culture in sports, which seems like a little bit of a hokey line, but they were serious about it. And, you know, I think a lot of their acquisitions over the last 12 months, and you can go down the list, Kenny Clark, Quinnen Williams, you know, trading for Rashawn Gary, bringing in Caleb Downs.
0: Correct.
1: Yeah.
0: Guy. We were just talking about it. I mean, and I told you this at the Combine, too. I felt like I was talking to a 10-year veteran.
1: Yeah. Yeah. They're all high character guys, and that's the one thing I got from being around, because that organization's obviously rolled the dice plenty.
0: Oh, sure.
1: In that department over the years, and that was the one thing that really stuck out. Like, every conversation I had with any of the people working there was like just how good a place the locker room seems to be right now. And you know, it's going to be interesting, because I think a lot of it for them is going to be based on health, because I don't know if they've got the depth across the board that, say, a Seattle does, but if they can stay healthy, I think they have a chance.
0: When you were in Seattle, what'd you glean there?
1: It's obvious why they won the Super Bowl.
0: Why?
1: It's just the depth, and you can see the size. Have you ever been to a training camp where you can kind of feel them? You know what I mean? Like, you can kind of feel the size and the physicality and the violence of the team, and it feels like the best teams that John Harbaugh had in Baltimore. Big, tough, physical, rugged, smart, all of it, you know? And, you know, you just kind of, like, look at the depth. And what stuck out to me is I was standing next to, you know, one of their warm-ups and their defensive ends, right, their edge players. And they just lost Boye Mafe. They got $20 million a year in Cincinnati. And even though they lost a really good player at that position, they still have Derek Hall. They still have Ncheno Owosu. They still have DeMarcus Lawrence. They have Dante Fowler. And it's sort of indicative of the entire roster is that there's just talent on talent on talent. And, you know, like being able to keep Rashid Shaheed and you still have Jaxon Smith-Njigba and Cooper Kupp, there just aren't a ton of questions. They're going to have to figure out corner a little bit. They lose Kobe Bryant at safety. They drafted a couple guys. And Bud Clark out of TCU and Julian Neal out of Arkansas to deal with those problems. But it just looks like a really well-conceived team. And John Schneider and Mike McDonald have done a heck of a job putting that group together. I don't think last year was any fluke.
0: Any change in ownership be an issue at any point?
1: So I think we always have to keep our radar up in this day and age for ownership changes. The reason why is because I think these teams have become such great investments that it's attracted a different element. Like, I think 25 years ago, most of the guys who bought teams were fans and wanted to get in it for the sport, whether it's football, baseball, whatever, right? I think now teams have become such great investments that you always have to have your radar up. If you're a fan, why are they buying my team, right? And how much are they going to invest in the product on the field? And what's their priority? And so, like, I think it's fair in any one of these sales to judge that. I will say the one thing about the Coleslaws is it does feel like they're in on football. I believe Neil is going to be the day-to-day guy. He's Vinod's son.
0: Mm-hmm.
1: And I know the wife has been kind of positioned as the controlling owner, but I think Neil is going to be the day-to-day guy. He actually interned in football operations with the Niners years ago. And then over the last year, since they bought 3% of the Niners, was the day-to-day contact. And the fact that, like, a billionaire's kid was interested enough in football to intern in the football operations department with a team and had that kind of, I don't know, curiosity about the sport, I think is a good sign. Now, again, they're an interesting one because most often when teams get sold, you see them go from one rich guy to an even richer guy. You know what I mean? And that's not really the case.
0: I mean, the Allen family's going to be a step down for most.
1: From anybody, almost,
0: you know what I mean?
1: Yeah.
0: For sure.
1: Unless you're Bezos or Musk. There is that element of Seattle sort of had a blank check.
0: Mm-hmm.
1: You know, if you're football ops, you had a blank check before. So obviously that's something too.
0: Albert Breer here on the Rich Eisen Show. Listen, I'm wondering how much in your travels has the question been

0: put out there about the Rams and what they've done. You know, and with all due respect to Seattle, and I know that if Seattle fans feel it is disrespectful. And we had Cooper Kupp on the show the day after Myles Garrett showed up for the Rams. And he's just like, yeah, we heard about it. But you could see that there's a lot of chips on shoulders that everybody thinks, well, this is a wrap. You know, especially if Aaron Donald comes back.
1: Right.
0: Which is the perfect time, you being here, for us to unveil our newest segment. So usually we come up with ideas live on the show, just spitballing. This happened yesterday. It's a new segment. Albert Breer is the first to be part of it, called Is He Back Yet?
2: Is he back yet?
3: Where is A.A. right now?
0: Okay, so there you go.
4: Sam Darnold looks kind of scared there.
0: Yeah, that's the idea. Well, that was Mitch.
4: Or concerned.
0: Sean Mitchell, Rams fan, is the one who created this graphic.
4: Christian McCaffrey looks a little indifferent, but Sam looks scared.
0: I don't know why I'm there. I'm just looking happy. Well, I'm happy because it's just a great story.
4: Rich just hanging out.
0: Is he back yet?
4: Well, you're fired up because you got something to talk about.
0: I got something to talk about.
4: Yeah.
0: All right. So, is he back yet?
4: No, I, you know, my understanding of the situation, it's actually like pretty interesting. I think he does want to come back. And we've seen the video of him in pads. I think TMZ got some of it from some sort of eye in the sky or whatever, right?
0: Across the street.
4: Right. Mm-hmm. So like what he's doing and what he's been doing is trying to figure out, can I be myself? Can I go out? Cause I don't think he wants to do it if he can't feel like himself.
0: Mm-hmm.
4: The trouble with that is the bar for that is higher than it is for just about any other player at his position in NFL history. And so, like, I think that's like, it becomes like a little bit of a complicated thing. And so you're going through that, you're trying to figure that out. And then the next piece of it is, what's the best plan? And, you know, I had an interesting conversation with Eric Weddle about this because it was like the closest thing I could come up with. And Eric was like there was a lot less runway. It was a lot shorter time that he was preparing for. He wasn't preparing to play a full season. He was, can I get through a month?
0: Mm-hmm. He barely was able to.
4: Yeah. And Eric could tell you now, like the torn pec, he still feels that. There was a hamstring issue. He still has that. Like there was a, he said it was 100% worth it, but there's a price he paid, you know, that he's still feeling now 5 years later. And so that's part of it too for Aaron, you know, like this isn't, Aaron's not a guy who, from what I understand, isn't a guy who was like lamenting over being retired. Like he's enjoying his retirement. And so this isn't like, I need one last bite of the apple. I think this is more, if you want to get into the psychology of it, it's a little bit more, wow, this is an unbelievable opportunity. Like, unbelievable opportunity, and, like, wouldn't this be a great cherry on top? But I don't think he's going to be devastated. I don't think he'd be devastated if he couldn't do it, if that makes sense. So I think this really kind of boils down to, can I feel like myself, and is it the right thing for me to do? And, you know, we'll see what he decides. And the plan's going to be interesting, too, because I've always thought, like, maybe the best idea would be put him on ice for a while, maybe bring him back to practice in October, you know, and then ramp him up in November and December, and then you get Aaron Donald in the playoffs. You know, talking to some people there, they're not so sure that he wouldn't want to just play the whole season.
0: Yeah, it now, right? And then so the process is what? Just keep showing up.
4: Yeah.
0: He's at training camp, right? Is he there or he's not out there on the practice field, obviously, because he's not an active player.
4: Yeah.
0: So then at some point they'd have to, like, what's the mechanism here?
4: Sign him? Yeah.
0: Last night at my weekly poker game asked, you know, like, can they afford him?
4: Yeah.
0: And I'm like, you know, Les Snead will figure out a way, right? Yeah. Like, there's no cap question, or would it have to be like LeBron? He'd have to sign for some sort of sub Aaron Donald salary.
4: There's always like cap machinations.
0: Okay.
4: You can make that work. I don't know what he would be asking for money wise. I mean, that's another question altogether. I've talked to players over the years where, you know, they were considering a comeback, or even like, do I play one more year?
0: Mm-hmm.
4: And, you know, for a lot of those guys, it'll be like, well, it would be worth it for me at this number, but maybe not so much at that number. But he's made so much money. I don't know where that would play into his decision-making process.
0: Okay, so then at some point, we just have to look at the transaction wire or your social account.
4: Yeah.
0: And it's just like, so they'd have to sign him. Or does he come off a list first? And then
4: you have to come off the reserve. There's like the reserve retired list. So then, you know, it's not that complicated. Like it would be a matter of working out how much he's going to get paid and, you know, how you're going to dress that up, you know, just for cap purposes. Like, do you sign him to a 1-year deal that looks like a 5-year deal, but has 4 phony years on it to spread out the cap damage? Like, okay. Well, you can make that work anyway.
0: All right. So last question for you on this, and this is completely selfish. How long do you think our new segment of Is He Back Yet going to last?
4: That's a roundabout way of asking the real question.
0: Yes, but incorporating me in this show.
4: If I had to guess, I mean, when do they break camp and go back to their facility?
0: Probably in like 3 weeks.
4: Yeah, I mean, it sort of makes sense to me that, like, why push him through training camp, right? Like, I don't know. Like, I think he needs to get in football shape like any guy would. And he needs to get used to hitting and that sort of stuff. I don't know that you necessarily need to callus him the way you need to callus a 25 or a 26-year-old guy, you know? And so, and that's part of what they do now, right? You know? So, you know, if they are going to bring him back and he does decide he wants to come back, you know, I think generally when these teams go back to their facilities, and there aren't very many of them that go away anyway, anymore. And you start to go from, like, this is a training camp schedule. Now we're going to get to kind of what looks like the shell of our regular season schedule. If he is going to try to play week 1, it would make sense to me if he were to jump in right around that.
0: Okay, so Is He Back Yet has maybe a 2 to 3 week shelf life at least.
4: Yeah,
0: oh,
4: yeah,
0: fantastic.
4: Yeah, yeah.
0: So we got the drop.
4: I'm sure Sam Darnold will be happy about it.
0: That's great. Look at that. Yeah, that's, again, Rich Eisen Show resident Los Angeles sports fan, Sean Mitchell made
4: just
0: it.
4: Everybody making, just yeah, making sure that,
0: look
4: that,
0: look
4: that Sam
0: the
4: knows
0: Rams
4: that wasn't
0: are.
4: You that did that.
0: I'm happy because we talk about it. And then the two, you know, competitors in his division look frightened. All right, let's take a break here, come back, talk contracts and things like that, about what to expect over the next few weeks here, and quarterback competitions and the like. Albert Breer here is on the Rich Eisen Show, everybody. 844-204-RICH is also a number to dial for the rest of our show that's just begun. 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

0: mind how well liked a guy is, and I've always felt this way about Kyle
1: Shanahan. By the way, our radio audience just returned. Yep. Albert Breer talking about seeing Kyle Shanahan in San Francisco and stop by there.
0: I've always felt this way about Kyle Shanahan. He's a good regular guy if you know him. Mm. He doesn't let everybody in.
1: That's right.
0: You know what I mean? And like, but if you get around him and you've been around him enough, he is a regular 46-year-old guy, or as regular 46-year-old guy as an NFL head coach can be. And a lot of people don't see that because he doesn't care to show everybody that. And I think if there's one upshot here, maybe more people are getting to see that now and how well-liked he is in that building with the reaction that he's gotten since the accident.
1: Well, Debo's back in the building now, huh?
0: Mm-hmm.
1: Like, so, and that just shows you Ricky Pearsall is in fad shape.
0: Yeah, receiver's going to be interesting for them because they have Mike Evans, who, you know, isn't what he was, but can maybe be a steady presence for him. Christian Kirk has already banged up, another older receiver they bring in. So he had the PCL issue he was managing last year, and that's an injury that's slow to heal. And so, as it was described to me, you know, he has the, you know, whatever, 7-8 months to heal it after the season.
1: Mm-hmm.
0: And the fact that it's swelling up so quickly after getting back out there is not a great sign. So I think it's totally fair to tie the signing of Debo to their concerns on Ricky Pearsall. And quite honestly, like, I think so much of where they go at that position is actually going to depend on the development of the young guys. Dazon Stribling has looked really good. 33rd pick in the draft. You remember, mm-hmm. they got killed a little bit for that
1: one. Sure did.
0: Yeah, but like that. But he's looked like a strong, sure-handed guy. You know, and then a couple of the other guys, Jacob Cowing and Jordan Watkins, they're going to be relying on.
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0: 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Albert Breer here from Sports Illustrated. A few minutes left with him to the end of the hour right here. Why did Baker Mayfield and the Bucks not come to a long-term resolution?
1: I would say there were conflicting timelines to some degree. I think Baker wanted this done earlier rather than later. My feeling on it is that he knew that the Bucks over the last couple of years had sort of habitually done these deals in training camp or right before the season. And you can look at the examples. Tristan Wirfs is the biggest one. Luke Gadecki was another, their right tackle. Their number one corner, Zion McCollum, was the same. And I think his decision to come out and say something like in June was designed to accelerate talks. Like, look, like, I don't want to do this after the start of training camp. He sets that artificial deadline. I don't know that the talks moved as fast as he had hoped they would.
0: Well, then why not?
1: Because I think that there is a... I wonder if the Bucks have come to the full recognition that this is just the price of doing business. It's like 55 is not what it used to be, you know? And so... You know, and I don't know that they wouldn't have eventually gotten there, and I don't know that they won't get there over the course of the next few weeks.
0: As in million?
1: $55 million per.
0: Is that what Baker was asking?
1: And I don't know specifically what he was asking for, but it was in that range. And look, like, you can say what you want. I believe the number is, I think there are 14 quarterbacks this year making over $50 million per year.
0: Right.
1: It's not a huge ask to go to 55, and if you look at it, the franchise tag after this year, it'll be $50 million. And then if you put two franchise tags together, if he was tagged the next 2 years, it's $110 divided by two. Of course, even an Ohio State guy can do the math.
0: Thank you.
1: $55 per.
0: I appreciate the cell phone, ladies and gentlemen.
1: Thank you. It makes sense. You know what I mean? Like, so I think this one is – I still wouldn't completely close the book on them trying to revisit it with Baker because I don't think that the Bucks have closed the book on it. I think Baker is, I'm done. But
0: if the Bucks haven't closed the door on it, why not just make sure that it's done before Baker closes it?
1: Because sometimes these things take time.
0: Was it owners? They got to twist an arm and just say, this is how much it is?
1: No, I don't think it's that. I think it's more just how do you value a quarterback like this? And that becomes hard. I mean, like, I think Goff is a good comp, don't you? I mean, the Lions got him at a cut rate. He had to play on that cut rate for a few years, and then they gave him 55, right? Like, I think Baker's well within his rights to ask for what something like what Goff got.
0: You also have to wonder if the Bucks might just maybe want to just leave it alone and
1: tag him.
0: And, well, not just tag him, but just, like, let his being pissed off actually help win column.
1: Yeah.
0: Because he had this to say. Go for it. Roll it.
2: Like I told you guys, it's all ball, and it's... I don't want to talk about it. And if you've waited this long to take care of your franchise quarterback, that's too bad because it's only going to get worse from here. Yeah, I'm going to have a really good year.
0: I love that guy, man.
1: He needs...
0: You've seen flag planting like that before. You know what I mean?
1: Yeah, I have. He needs an adversary, doesn't he?
0: But this is not the adversary he's looking for. I don't think he's looking for the Bucks to be the adversary. But... I will cape for him anytime. We have just only a few minutes left here. Contracts that need to get done. Bijan and Jahmyr Gibbs,
1: yeah.
0: Two of them?
1: So I think there's an interesting couple of situations where the positions are you have two guys playing off each other. One is the one you mentioned.
0: Yes.
1: Bijan Robinson and Jahmyr Gibbs at running back. The other one is a corner, and that's Christian Gonzalez and Devin Witherspoon, who actually have the same agent.
0: Okay.
1: So I think in both those cases, there's a little bit of a game of contractual chicken who's going to go first. Those two positions are also positions that are due for a reset. And that running back has sort of been stuck in this. I mean, Barkley's contract is hard to value. The other contracts. I mean, they haven't gotten much above 16, and it's been stuck there for a long time. And so how do you value a Robinson or a Gibbs who are so important to their teams?
0: And they're so young, and they're so important to their teams. Again, all due respect, this is not in any way, shape, or form an Ohio State thing.

0: Chris Olave's been great.
1: Yeah.
0: Okay? But in terms of, you know,
1: value,
0: because also wide receivers depend on the quarterback to get them the ball. And obviously you need somebody like Olave in New Orleans in order to win. But the same thing with Bijan and Jahmyr Gibbs in Atlanta and in Detroit. And you saw what James Cook was able to do for Buffalo. I could go on and on and on and on. Why are wide receivers valued at double the rate of a running back?
1: I don't get it. It's fascinating that you say that, because 2 years ago in 2024, you remember there were three big-time veteran running backs that hit the market. Saquon Barkley, Derrick Henry, Josh Jacobs.
0: Yep.
1: I remember thinking when those three guys signed with the Eagles, the Ravens, the Packers. My first thought, I may have even said it to you at the time, those are not dumb teams, right?
0: Mm-hmm.
1: So those teams saw something, which is, I think, basically the running back position has been devalued to the point where running back contracts are now a value. Right? Like now, I think a running back contract is a great asset. And you look at it, Saquon, when he signed with the Eagles, he got essentially the same deal that Darnell Mooney got in Atlanta. Isn't that insane?
0: It's nuts, man. That's why I don't understand it. I don't understand it. That you do need, I am not saying that Chris Olave is not highly valuable to his offense and his team. I'm saying that the running backs are equally as valuable to
1: more
0: their
1: valuable.
0: So, because they're standing right next to the quarterback.
1: They protect the quarterback. They touch the ball more.
0: They could take time off the clock. They can end a football game at any point in time. I just never.
1: And those guys are queens on the chessboard, too. Both those guys, Gibbs and Robinson, because you can line them up as receivers. When they break the huddle, you don't know where they're going.
0: Damn straight.
1: So
0: I don't understand it. Quarterbacks that are going to get contracts. Is Stroud one of them? What do we got here?
1: So Stroud, I think, is tricky. And we'll see. I'd be a little surprised if they completely broke the bank for him based on how last season ended. And I don't know that Stroud is going to take something less than the top of the market. I think one thing that insulates him a little bit is that he was the second pick in the draft, and so he's on a relatively big contract. The other one that I think is out there, other than Baker, of course, that is fascinating is Lamar Jackson. And I think the Ravens are totally willing to do a deal. Does Lamar want to do a deal? And what I don't think enough people are talking about is the fact that he's got a no-tag provision in 2028. And so if he wants to take it, he's got an open freeway to free agency. And this is a guy who's thought differently over the course of his career. To be clear, I think Jesse Minter is in on Lamar Jackson. I think Declan Doyle is in on Lamar Jackson. I think Eric DaCosta is in on Lamar Jackson.
0: They love him. Lamar Jackson.
1: They love him. They want to build around him. But what if Lamar had in the back of his head, I want to go home?
0: Miami.
1: And Malik Willis just signed a 2-year deal. And you just start to think about those things. I don't know. And it's possible the Ravens put something in front of Lamar by the end of August that he cannot refuse. And I would not be surprised if the Ravens really try, and they should. But having that no tag clause at the end of his contract, and now we're only 2 years away from getting there, and he'll only be 31 when you get to March of 2028, I think is at least interesting.
0: Not bad for a guy at the combine if some people wanted to see work out at receiver. You know what I mean? So dumb. Hey.
1: He's not a receiver. I think we've established that.
0: Good to see you, sir. Where are you going? Rams today.
1: Rams, Chargers, Raiders, Broncos, Chiefs, and then into the Midwest.
0: Albert Breer, everybody. If you're anywhere nearby, invite him to your house. He needs to do laundry.
1: Yeah.
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10: 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And opioid poisoning can happen to anyone, anywhere, anytime. 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
12: Somewhere there's a river rushing through the woods while someone rushes through their day. There's a mountain looking up at the sky while someone looks down at their phone. A trail waiting to be walked while someone waits for a latte. This world is full of somewheres waiting for someone just like you. So go see yours at 154 National Forests and 20 Grasslands. 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